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1: First pitch is small, a breaking ball hammered deep out to left field. 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
1: Voorhees 2-2 pitch, curveball, it's in there at the knees for strike three. What a perfect pitch by Braden Horkey.
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1: Well, a very pleasant good Wednesday evening, baseball fans, and we welcome you to the Riverview Complex in Lamar's for tonight's Oregon Conference baseball matchup as Galen Catholic gets set to host the West Sioux Falcons for the second meeting this year between the two programs. Daniel Versteeg with you here on KLEM Lamar's. 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Well, this is the second meeting of the year. The first one happened all the way back in May in Haywarden, with Galen Catholic coming through with a dominant 14-0 win in five innings. That one counted toward the conference standings. This one will not. And so it's just kind of a late season tune-up with the postseason paths now set in stone for these two programs in classes 1A and 2A. And we'll be talking about that throughout the broadcast as well, the brackets that came out yesterday from the Iowa High School Athletic Association. Let's take a look at the matchup. Galen Catholic, after a rough weekend and start to this week, finally bounced back nicely yesterday with an 18-3 win in four innings over Newell Fonda. The J-Bats finally woke up in a big way after having scored one run combined in its previous two contests. The Jays were riding a three-game losing streak heading into last night, and they finally broke out of it with that convincing 18-3 victory. The Jays are 18-6 on the

0: Lane. Well, one of them came on Monday night to Remsen St. Mary's, but only a 6-3 loss to the Hawks. West Sioux had actually beat Remsen St. Mary's at the beginning of the year in May. Of course, West Sioux did lose to Galen Catholic back at the beginning of the year, and then they lost to MMCRU. So this is a team that has competed very well with some of the top-end teams in the War Eagle Conference. They still have to play Harris Lake Park in league play, and then they are on the road to Akron, Westfield, and Hinton coming up next week to conclude conference competition. So this West Sioux squad certainly improving. The last few years, they have struggled to get above the 5-6 win mark. In fact, the last time they won seven games was in 2023. So this is a good turnaround for the Falcons, and looking to see if they can keep it going after, again, a tough loss Monday night to Remsen St. Mary's. But this is a West Sioux squad that if Galen Catholic's going to think they can kind of sleepwalk past, well, they've learned already that that's going to become a challenge. Of course, Remsen St. Mary's learned that earlier this year, and some good baseball programs that the Falcons have beat so far this season. So, good matchup and a good point in the season for it, with the postseason right around the corner. You want to be playing some of your best baseball at this point, and this would be a good chance to tune things up a little bit and make sure you've got all of the things straightened out and all of your ducks in a row with the district postseason to begin, not this Friday, but the following Friday. And we know Galen Catholic will be hosting Westwood coming up next Friday, July 3rd. That'll be a 7 o'clock start, or at least a scheduled 7 o'clock start. That'll be part of a district doubleheader here at the Riverview Complex, as Galen will host Westwood. It will also be Woodbury Central against Lawton Bronson that night as well. West Sioux knows they are going to be playing Boyden Hall Rock Valley. The Nighthawks back down in 2A for baseball. And Boyden Hall Rock Valley, that matchup will be at 5 o'clock on Friday, July 3rd. And that will be played in Hull, but at Western Christian High School. So that's where the Falcons are set. So, again, you're in a spot in the regular season where you really want to be playing some good baseball. This is a good matchup for it, and we'll see who comes out on top and who has some bragging rights. Of course, the Jays are also trying to close in on potentially getting to their 20th win on the season. It's Galen Catholic, and it's West Sioux in War Eagle Conference baseball competition. We'll take a break, get you your starting lineups when we return to the Riverview Complex in Lamar, as you're listening to Galen Catholic Baseball on KLEM.
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0: And we welcome you back to the River Group Complex here in Lars for tonight's Oregon Conference baseball matchup. It pits the Galen Catholic Jays against the West Sioux Falcons. Again, when these two met back in May, it was a Galen Catholic beatdown of West Sioux and Hayward in a 14-0 win in five innings. Jays have been very successful against West Sioux in recent memory, and we'll see if that continues here in the second of these two meetings between the Jays and the Falcons. Taking a look at the matchup overall, Galen Catholic is 18-6, 8-1 in Oregon Conference competition. Now, if you're recalling how we were kind of framing Monday night's game against Hinton, battle of unbeatens, all these kind of things in Oregon Conference competition, Galen Catholic is by no means out of the Oregon Conference championship discussion. The Jays still have a chance at least a share, and maybe if a collapse is in order, a chance to still win the conference title outright. The Jays still play Remsen St. Mary's, who they trail, so that is a big game in the conference. Hinton still plays Remsen St. Mary's, so there's still a lot to determine when it comes to the Oregon Conference regular season championship, and Galen Catholic still has a lot to play for in that regard. Of course, they won a share of the Oregon Conference the year they went to state in 2023, so they're looking to potentially get into a spot where they can maybe claim another one and see if they can maybe ride that momentum into a strong postseason. Again, Galen Catholic, in case you did not hear on our sports update earlier today, is in Class 1A District 4. They'll be taking on the Westwood Rebels on Friday, July 3rd. So keep that in mind as well. Historically, that first round of districts has been on the Saturday. But of course, Saturday is our big 4th of July extravaganza, the 250th anniversary of our great nation. And so that first round of districts is on Friday this year. And then they'll continue district play on Tuesday, which actually that might benefit some of those lower seeds. Actually, some of the implications of that is you get an extra day of rest. So if those lower seeds who only rely on one pitcher, if they were kind of hesitant to be like, well, I don't want to, you know, let him go another inning because he'd need to play on pitch on Tuesday again, well, those lower seeds could ride a pitcher a little bit longer than they historically could due to the extra day of rest. So we'll see if that plays any factor. But the teams to keep an eye out for in Galen's district, the number 2 seed is Kingsley Pearson. The number 3 seed is Akron Westfield. The number 4 seed is Woodbury Central. So that's going to be a really good competitive bracket in Class 1A here in Northwest Iowa. And whoever gets out of that with a chance to play, more than likely Mason City Newman Catholic, but we've also seen Newman Catholic struggle in district play before, so that's not a guarantee by any means. It'll be interesting to see who comes out of it, and whoever does will certainly have earned the right to play for a spot in Carroll at Merchants Park in the Class 1A state baseball tournament. So looking forward to postseason baseball. Again, it begins in just 9 days from now. We are officially into single-digit territory when it comes to that. Postseason baseball right around the corner, and you can catch 2 district baseball games here in Lamar's on Friday, July 3rd. Enough of that, though. Let's turn now to our starting lineups for tonight's matchup, and we'll first start with the West Sioux Falcons and head coach Dustin Holton. The Falcons are 7-7 overall, 5-3 in the Oregon Conference, and they currently sit in the 5th spot. The starting lineup for West Sioux and their offense that averages over 7 runs a ball game, it looks like this. The second baseman, Aiden Hart, will lead things off as a senior. He was hitless on Monday. He'll look to turn that around here tonight. The shortstop is batting second. That is Liam Sheehan. He's having a great season, hitting over .400. The third spot in the order is manned by the center fielder, Blake Wiggins. He's hitting over .500 for West Sioux, a 2-time first-team All-Oregon Conference selection. Connor Bergsma is the left fielder. He'll clean things up. Cole Popkin will play right field and bat fifth. Tristan Miller is the pitcher. He's batting sixth. Oliver Holton is the third baseman. He bats seventh. Cooper Anderson will play first base and bat eighth. And then Jackson Bruner is the catcher. He rounds out the lineup in ninth. For Wes Sue and head coach Dustin Holt.

0: Bolton, and he's assisted by Jesse Strong, the Falcons' fifth place in the War Eagle Conference right now, and at 7-7 overall. And now for Galen Catholic, the Jays are a top 15 team in Class 1A under first-year head coach T.J. Britton, sit at 18-6 overall and in third place in the War Eagle Conference at 8-1. And the Galen Catholic starting lineup looks like this. Left fielder Owen Sievers will lead things off. Bit of a change in the top half of the Galen order. Initially put in there on last night's contest against Newell Fonda. We'll detail that here as we get further down the line, but Owen Sievers will be leading things off. That also shifts Dane Lehman to the number two spot. Lehman, the shortstop, will bat second. Mason Small moves from the cleanup spot to the third spot. He'll play first base tonight. And Wyatt Coons, the center fielder, will clean things up. And boy, was that a good move last night for Galen Catholic. In that cleanup spot for the Jays, he went 2-for-3 with four ribbies. He led the team offensively in that category. Certainly made Coach Britton look like a genius with that move. We'll see if that continues here tonight. He's playing center field. The catcher's Noah Cook. He's batting in the fifth spot. He has been hitting the ball very well for the Jays as of late. Designated hitter is Drake Hodson. He's batting in the sixth spot for the second baseman, Dylan Lubin. Then the seventh spot in the order is taken over by the third baseman and Braden Horkey. Kobe Paulson, the freshman pitcher, will get the start on the mound. He's batting eighth. And Paulson will look to piggyback off his great outing on Saturday in Granville against Kingsley Pearson. And then to round out the lineup, it was the hard luck losing pitcher from Monday night. The right fielder, Easton Spangler, will bat in the ninth spot. Now, you got two batters in the bottom of the order for Galen Catholic who have had tremendous pitching opportunities here in the last couple of outings, but they didn't get wins their last time out. In fact, Spangler got a loss. At least Paulson got a no decision, but Spangler got stuck with his first loss of the season. Kind of tough how that worked out. But that is the starting lineup for Galen Catholic, and their head coach once again is T.J. Britton. He is assisted in the dugout tonight by Tyler Sitzman as well as Zane Whelan. So it's Galen Catholic and Wes Sue. Our introductions continue along here at the Riverview Complex in Lamar's, and we are just about ready to get this one started. We'll have our national anthem and all that kind of fun stuff as well. As our pregame festivities continue from the Riverview Complex in Lamar's, we will step aside and come back. First pitch is coming up when you return to Lamar's in the Riverview Complex. 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
5: And we welcome you back to the Riverview Complex in Lamar's for tonight's Oregon Conference baseball matchup, the second meeting of the year between Galen Catholic and West Sioux. Let's take a look at the pitching matchup for tonight's contest. Galen Catholic, it is Kobe Paulson who will be pitching for the Jays tonight. He's 3-1 on the season. He has one save on the year with an ERA of 2.47 and an opponent batting average of 138 this season. Paulson pitched really well Saturday, and it was a shame he could not get the win in that contest. Of course, we know how things went at the end of that Kingsley Pearson ball game, but Paulson really set the Jays up exceptionally well. He went five innings, allowed a hit, no runs, walked two, struck out six. Anytime you get a starting pitcher, or heck of a relief pitcher with that kind of a stat line, you like your chances to win a baseball game. But unfortunately, the Jays could not win that contest. And Kobe was dicing up hitters. And I talked to Kingsley Pearson coach Taylor Duskett after the game, and he said, yeah, hats off. Our hitters could not do anything against Kobe. He said it had great movement. My guys were fooled. He was giving all kinds of compliments to Kobe Paulson, and deservedly so. It's certainly something that the Panthers are going to keep in the back of their mind in case a potential district final rematch is in store between the Jays and KP. But we are still a long ways from that. We are nearby to first pitch here tonight. Aiden Hart for West Sioux will lead things off. And Paulson's first pitch is a fastball shot down the right field line and in front of Easton Spangler. That is a leadoff base hit. So on the first hit of the night, and a base knock there for Aiden Hart. Gets things started in a right way for West Sioux. The Falcon offense is off and rolling. And now that'll bring up the shortstop in Liam Sheehan. Well, that's got to feel good for Hart. He was 0 for 4 on Monday night against Remsen St. Mary's in that 6-3 loss. But he's been hitting the ball very well this season. So now the first pitch to Sheehan is hit high in the air, also down the right field line. But this one's going to hang up for Spangler as he ranges over to the foul line, stays in fair territory, and makes the catch for out number one. So two pitches, and we have a hit and an out so far. And that'll bring up the center fielder in Blake Wiggins. Let's take a look at the defensive alignment, by the way, for the Jays. Owen Severs is in left field, Wyatt Coons in center. Easton Spangler's in right, Braden Horkey plays third, Dane Lehman at short, Dylan Lubin at second, Mason Small at first, and Noah Cook is behind the plate. Blake Wiggins swings and misses at the first pitch for a strike, and the count is 0-1. Wiggins, one of the top hitters, if not the top hitter on batting average in the Warrigal Conference this year. A one from Paulson, and Wiggins takes down and away, one ball and one strike. Wiggins is batting .531 this year, and that's not just dinking and dunking his way to a strong batting average. He's also slugging .755. As the 1-1 is cut on and missed strike two. The count is a ball and two strikes. And, of course, that slugging percentage based on extra base hits, 10 of them for Blake Wiggins this year, 9 of them for two bases. The 1-2 from Paulson is a breaking ball spoiled foul to the backstop, and the count remains at 1-2. Blake Wiggins, the center fielder, count is 1-2 to the West Sioux star hitter. And Paulson kicks and deals, pitches upstairs, tried to really elevate the fastball and did that a little too much. Count is 2-2 to Wiggins. Two balls, two strikes.

0: strikes one out. Wiggins looks over to first. He comes home. Wiggins climbs the ladder, swings and misses for strike three. Elevated fastball, and Paulson puts Wiggins away on strikes. Kind of a rarity there for Blake, just his ninth strikeout of the season. And with two gone, it'll be the left fielder Connor Bergsma to hit. Bergsma drove in two of the three runs for the Falcons in Monday night's loss to Remsen St. Mary's, and Bergsma takes a fastball up above the letters for a ball. One ball and no strikes. So Aiden Hart, after his leadoff hit, is still stuck at first base, and the 1-0 is on the inside corner at the knees for a strike, and the count is 1-1. Hart has successfully stolen, five bases this year. And we're going to see if the Falcons elect to go after that once again. The 1-1 pitch, check swing. They appeal to the field umpire, and Bergsma did not go. That is ball two, and the count is two balls and a strike. So 2-1, and the pitch from Paulson is cut on and missed, strike two. Two balls and two strikes to Bergsma. Paulson's worked himself back into a good count. Hart jumps at first. The 2-2 pitch is low, and the count is 3-2, and Hart has stolen second base. Kind of an awkward jump there for Hart. He tried to go early, got the jump, and Paulson did not pick him off. Now the 3-2 pitch is bell high right down the chute, and Bergsma goes down looking for strike three. The first inning comes to an end. A leadoff hit allowed by Kobe Paulson, but nothing more. As we go to the bottom of the first inning, we are scoreless, and Galen Catholic will have their first chance to face Tristan Miller when we come back. 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
3: 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We make our way to the bottom half of inning number one. Galen Catholic and West Sioux are scoreless as the Jays will bat here in the bottom of inning number one against Tristan Miller, a junior right-hander. Miller on the season sporting a strong pitching line, a 3-2 record with a 4.63 ERA. Opponents are hitting him pretty well, 308 opponent batting average, and he has made five total appearances this season. This is his fifth start. He is a good strikeout pitcher, so Galen's been prone to the strikeouts as of late. Take away Tuesday's game against Newell Fonda. Jays did a really nice job limiting the strikeout. They only struck out once against the Mustangs yesterday, but three prior games, Galen was striking out a ton. First pitch now to Owen Severs is a breaking ball off the plate away for a ball, one ball and no strikes. So against a strikeout heavy arm, it's going to be a tough matchup for Galen Catholic if they want to make some solid contact and do what they need to do offensively. One ball and no strikes here to Severs, and the pitch is bounced high off of the lip of the grass. Played it short by Sheehan. His throw to first won't be in time. That is an infield hit for Owen Severs, who takes advantage of the home roll on the lip of the grass in front of home plate. He spiked that thing right off of that lip of the grass and got a huge hop. Shortstop Liam Sheehan still laughing about it over there, saying, I would have got him easily if that lip wasn't there. So now here's Dane Lehman, the Galen Catholic shortstop, with Severs taking his lead off of first. He's not going. First pitch breaking ball outside corner for a strike count, 0-1. Jays proved to be much more aggressive on the bases last night as well. They stole eight bags in the victory over Newell Fonda after only stealing, I think, a total of two bases in the three-game losing streak they went on. 0-1 to Lehman. Severs takes off. The pitch is a ball upstairs. Throw to second base is in time for the out. The throw was a little off target, but it actually worked well. It was right into the path of Owen Severs running to second base, and the tag applied by Aiden Hart retires the leadoff base runner. So Owen Severs is thrown out trying to steal second base for out number one. The count is 1-1 here to Lehman. And the pitch runs inside and hits Dane. Dane Lehman, who has been a baseball magnet this year, has been hit by the pitch for the 15th time. So a one-out base runner, and Dane Lehman is aboard to bring up the first baseman in Mason Small.
4: Now up Mason Small.
3: It's also the 54th time a Galen hitter has been hit by a pitch this year. That is in 24 games and now the start of the 25th. First pitch to Mason Small on the swing and a miss for a strike count, 0-1. That means on average, over two Jays are getting hit by a pitch per game. That is a lot of ice. That can't feel good. 0-1 here to Small. Miller steps off, throws back behind Lehman at first, and he heads back to first base safely. And it's funny, I was looking a couple of weeks ago, Lehman's hit by pitch total was one of the top in the state. So, I mean, he's doing something that not many people get to do on a regular basis. 0-1 up and outside, one ball and one strike. At one point, he was flirting with the top 10 in the state in hit by pitch numbers. And that's all classes, by the way. That's not divvied up by class. That is the entire state of Iowa high school baseball. 1-1 here to Small, and the pitch from Miller. It misses down and in for ball two. Gets away from the catcher in Jackson Bruner, but not far enough as the runner Lehman stays at first here with one out. Bruner made a nice throw to gun down Owen Seavers already in this first inning.

0: first out of the inning. Count is 2-1 to Small. And the pitch, high and in, and that hits Mason Small.
1: Small hit by a pitch.
0: So Small has been hit by the pitch. Back-to-back hit batters put the Jays on first and second with one out. And now the Galen Catholic center fielder Wyatt Koontz will bat. That really hasn't been a problem for Miller this season. He's hit four batters prior to tonight all season in 22 and two-thirds innings of work. And now he's hit two already this evening. Two aboard, one out. Here's Wyatt Koontz, the left-handed hitting new cleanup bat for the Jays. The first pitch is upstairs, one ball and no strikes. And we mentioned Koontz, who had been the leadoff hitter virtually all season for Galen. Moved to the cleanup spot last night. What'd he do? He drove in four runs. Did what the cleanup hitter's supposed to do. 1-0 pitch and a weakly hit ground ball to the right side. Scooped up at second by Hart. He's going to second to get Small. And the throw pulls the shortstop Sheehan off of the bag. A bad throw on a fielder's choice. The bases are loaded with one out here in the first inning. As the catcher for Galen Catholic, Noah Cook, comes up to bat. So Cook will bat, bases loaded, one gone, and Noah, who has been put on base for free a number of times, he's been a hit-by-pitch magnet as well. First pitch coming from Miller to Cook is high and in, one ball and no strikes. I've made extensive comments on how crazy Noah Cook's numbers are this season. He's only batting 176, but he has an on-base percentage of 541. 1-0 count here to Cook, and the pitch is flown foul, third base side, out of play, counts 1-1. The craziest thing for me to think about is if Noah Cook walked up to home plate without a bat this season, he would have reached base 27 times. He's been hit by a pitch 13 times, walked 14 times. 1-1 to Cook, and the pitch is swung at and missed, strike two. Count as a ball and two strikes. He's gotten on base 54% of the time, and he hardly has to bring the bat off his shoulders to do so. One and two here to Cook. Base is loaded, one gone. And the pitch from Miller. Breaking ball, and he fouls it to the backstop. And right at the catcher, Bruner, the count remains a ball and two strikes. Sacrifice chances are aplenty here for the Jays with the bases loaded and one out. Dane Lehman with some good speed over there at third. And Miller trying to keep him there. Count is one and two with one con and the pitch. And Cook grounds one over to short. This has to be two to stop the run. They get the out at second. Return to first is off target. It is a fielder's choice and an RBI for Noah Cook. And Galen Catholic is on the board. First, it's 1-0 Jays.
1: Two outs and the Jays have runners.
0: RBI ground out for Noah Cook. Just his ninth RBI this season. Retires Wyatt Koontz at second base. It moves Mason Small to third and scores Dane Lehman. And now Marshall Sievers will be the courtesy runner for the Jays and their catcher in Noah Cook. So Marshall Sievers, who brings some speed to the table for Galen Catholic, will try to run around the bases for the Jays and add to their 1-0 advantage with Drake Hodgson, the Galen DH, set to hit next. Hodgson had a really nice night last night, went 2-for-4 with a double and three RBIs. He's driven in a total of 20 runs this season for the Jays. First pitch from Miller to Hodgson is a fastball up and outside, 1-0. Looked like a designated pitch out there, seeing if they could catch Sievers going right away at first base. And, of course, if you get that out at second, the inning just ends right there. So I think the Falcons would throw through in this situation. 1-0 to Hodgson. Sievers not going, and the pitch is upstairs. Two balls and no strikes. The corners are covered for Galen with Mason Small at third. Marshall Sievers at first. Two balls and no strikes to Hodgson. And Tristan Miller, who's allowed a run so far in this first inning, comes set as 2-0 to Hodgson, is grounded weakly over to third base. It's scooped up cleanly by Oliver Holton, and his throw over to Seth Anderson at first is in time. Or Cooper Anderson, excuse me, for the third out of the inning. A run scores for Galen Catholic. It comes on a hit and error. And two left on base. And we go to the top half of the second inning. The score, Galen Catholic 1, West Sioux nothing. Falcons will bat the 5, 6, and 7 hitters coming up next on KLEM.
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5: Galen Catholic Jays leading West Sioux by a score of 1-0. And now the first pitch to Popkin is lined into left field. That's a base hit. Cole Popkin is aboard on the first pitch of the inning. So West Sioux has led off each inning on a one-pitch base knock. Solid single there for Popkin. He got all of that one, and that'll bring up the pitcher in Tristan Miller. So Miller, who allowed an unearned run there in the bottom half of the first inning, will try and atone for that and put the Falcons in the spot to tie the ball game. First pitch to Miller is cut on and missed for a strike, and the count is 0-1. West Sioux did threaten in the top of the first inning. A leadoff base hit from Hart got all the way into scoring position, but no further. And now Paulson steps off the rubber, resetting. Now he comes set at the belt, and the 0-1 pitch is swung through and missed, strike two. No balls and two strikes here to Tristan Miller with Cole Popkin at first base. Popkin, 3 stolen bases in 5 tries this year. We'll see if he elects to test Noah Cook's arm. 0-2 pitch off the plate away. Could not quite get a swing and miss on that. And the count is 1-2. I can tell the Falcons have been steadily improving this year. Of course, comparing just the matchup with Galen Catholic, 14-0 loss in Haywarden. 1-2 pitch and a fly ball hit well out to deep left center field. Marshall Sievers, Owen Sievers and Wyatt Coons converge on it. And it's Owen Sievers, the left fielder, who makes the catch in the alley for the first out of the inning. Hard hit fly ball, and Owen Sievers has the time to run underneath it for out number one. And now the third baseman, Oliver Holton, will come up to bat next for West Sioux. So Holton, the seventh spot in the order, hits right-handed batter for West Sioux. First pitch from Paulson. Check swing, but a strike called on the inner edge, and the count is 0-1. Holton trying to bring that batting average up here late in the season. Hitting just 148 and did not have a hit Monday night. A 1 pitch and a strike called outer edge. Quickly 0-2 as Paulson works ahead of the West Sioux third baseman. One out, runner on first. 1-0 Jays, top of the second. And Paulson's 0-2. Way upstairs and it gets away from Noah Cook. There goes Cole Popkin. And he is into second base without a play on a wild pitch to the backstop. So runner in scoring position for West Sioux on the wild pitch from Kobe Paulson. The count is 1-2. Here to Oliver Holton. And now a base hit. Chance to tie the ball game up. Here's the pitch from Paulson. It misses at the letters. 2-2. Holton's driven in 4 runs this year for West Sioux. And the 2-2 pitch. Swing and a miss. Strike 3. Struck him out with a solid fastball on the outer half. Third punch out for Kobe Paulson. And with two gone here in the second, it'll be the first baseman in Cooper Anderson. It's a big strikeout there for Paulson as he puts the Falcons in a spot to not sacrifice. Now the first pitch here to Anderson is a strike called at the knees. That is a good, healthy fastball. And it's got some good velo from the freshman Kobe Paulson. No ball.

0: Balls and a strike here to Anderson. The pitch. Swing and a miss. Strike two. Just giving it to him and saying, go after it. Some good velo here from Paulson tonight. Kobe quickly sets 0-2. Swing and a miss. Strike three. They throw down to third, but they didn't need to. It is the third out of the inning, and the side is retired. Once again, West Sioux leads off an inning with a base hit, but fails to score. And we go to the bottom of the second. It's Galen Catholic 1 and West Sioux nothing. 7-8-9 set to bat for the Jays when we come back to the Riverview Complex in Lamar's here on KLEM.
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0: 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And we make our way to the bottom of the second inning where Galen Catholic holds a 1-0 advantage over the West Sioux Falcons. Galen Catholic getting an RBI ground out courtesy of one Noah Cook in the bottom of the first inning. And that has been the difference so far against Tristan Miller. Miller now facing 7, 8, and 9 in the Galen order, starting with Braden Horkey. And the first pitch from Miller is a breaking ball left upstairs for a ball. One ball and no strikes. Braden Horkey followed by Kobe Paulson and Easton Spangler in the bottom third of the Galen order. Count is 1-0 here to Horkey. And the pitch from Miller. It is a fastball belt high and in there for a strike. The count's 1-1. 1-1 to the third baseman for the Jays, Braden Horkey. Here is the pitch. It's a breaking ball swung over the top of and missed. Strike two. Good downward action on that from Tristan Miller. And the count is a ball and two strikes to the Galen third baseman. The 1-2 pitch from Miller. Curveball, and Horkey fouls it off of his left leg. And it rolls up the first base line, but it kicked off of his leg first. Score update across the complex down to the softball diamond. They are through three, and it's a 1-1 ball game. Galen Catholic and West Sioux over there as well. 1-2 here to Braden Horkey. And the pitch. Curveball, and Horkey flails at it and misses for strike three. A good strikeout there from Tristan Miller as he got ahead of Horkey early. And wasted no time putting him away. First out of inning number two. And now the pitcher for the Jays, the freshman Kobe Paulson, will bat next. Paulson, a left-handed hitter, and the first pitch to him from Miller is in the dirt for a ball. One ball and no strikes. Well, Paulson working on another solid outing so far. Two innings, two hits, four strikeouts, and no runs, of course. 1-0 to Paulson on the pitch, and he lines one hard out toward right field. Back on it is Popkin. He reaches up. It's over his head, and it one-hops the fence in right. Paulson's around first. He goes to second base standing up. It is a one-out double for Kobe Paulson, just his second double of the season. A ringing two-bagger off of the fence in right. And with one out, the Jays have a runner in scoring position for the right fielder in Easton Spangler. And we are also going to get a courtesy runner for the Jays. Believe that's Logan Kellen. So here's Easton Spangler to bat. One out. And yeah, that is Logan Kellen. I finally got to see the jersey number. So Kellen running at second base for Paulson. Easton Spangler at the dish with one out. And Miller now having to work out of a jam, and now Miller steps off the rubber. And maybe just trying to go through the signs once again with their catcher, Jackson Bruner. Miller now comes set, and his first pitch to Spangler is up and outside. One ball and no strikes. Top of the order is waiting on deck for the Jays as well. And once again, that is being manned by Owen Severs tonight, as it was last night. But it was not Owen Monday night. Recent change at the top of the order for the Jays. 1-0 pitch to Spangler, runs inside and plunks Easton.
2: Spangler hit by pitch.
0: And so the Spangler hit by pitch puts runners on first and second with one out as the left fielder Owen Severs comes up to bat.
2: Now here's left fielder number 10, Owen
0: Severs, who opened Galen's offensive night with a base hit of his own. Bounced it right off of the lip of the grass in front of home plate and got a massive hop out of it. So here's the first pitch to Severs. It spins down and away for a ball. One ball and no strikes. Severs was then promptly thrown out trying to steal second base. Just the second time he's been thrown out trying to steal a base this year.

0: 1-0 to Seavers. And the pitch from Miller. It's bounced back up the middle. Played well by Miller. He's just going to take the easy out at first. That's a wise play as the ground ball does move Logan Kellen to third and Easton Spangler to second. Second and third, two outs, and the shortstop, Dane Lehman, will bat. And some of you listening might say, well, why not try and turn two? Well, that play is tough because you've got all your momentum going toward first base anyway. You have to adjust, turn, and throw off balance to second. Sometimes it's just the smarter, safer, and easier play to just take the out at first, and especially with two outs. And now time is called. Dane Lehman steps out of the batter's box before the first pitch. If you don't have anybody out in the inning, you might think about forcing it just to try and get the leg up in the inning, but you got another, when you only have one out left of the inning, might as well just take the surefire. First pitch here to Lehman, and that is down and away. Good take there from Lehman, and the count is 1-0. Well, Dane scored the only run so far for the Jays. That came on the ground ball from Noah Cook. RBI fielder's choice for Cook. 1-0 to Lehman, second and third, two outs, and the pitch to Dane is a breaking ball. That does clip the front of the zone for a strike at the knees, and the count is 1-1. One ball, one strike, two gone. With Logan Kellen leading off of third, Easton Spangler at second. And the 1-1 from Miller is grounded foul. The backstop count is 1-2. Lehman was hit by a pitch his first time up in inning number one. And now he's trying to get on with his bat this time. 1-2 here to Lehman. Miller with a big pitch. It is floated out toward first base and backing up to make the catch. Straddling fair territory is Cooper Anderson, the first baseman, and the inning comes to an end. A one-out double from Kobe Paulson is unable to come around and score for the Jays, and after two complete, it's Galen Catholic 1, West Sioux nothing. 9-1-2 for the Falcons are coming up next on KLEM Lamar's.
1: Willow Lodge Pet Resort wants to wish all of our area athletes best of luck in tonight's game. Whether leaving town for vacation or just need a place for your pet during the workday, see Willow Lodge Pet Resort today on Prospect Street in Lamar's.
2: Young and old alike enjoy the competition of high school sports. 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
3: Here we go to the top half of inning number three. Galen Catholic still leads West Sioux 1-0. First pitch from Kobe Paulson to Jackson Bruner is too tall for ball one, and the count is 1-0. Leadoff hitter has been good for West Sioux the last two innings. See if Bruner can keep that going, and the 1-0 is upstairs. Two balls and no strikes. Paulson trying to bring that fastball down just a little bit. The count is 2-0 to Bruner, and the pitch. Check swing, but a strike called. That time it shaves the top part of the zone. 2-1 here to Bruner. Bruner's already thrown out a base runner behind the plate. 2-1 from Paulson. There's a strike on the outside corner, and it's 2-2. 1-0 the score in favor of Galen Catholic. Top half of inning number three. And the 2-2 pitch from Paulson. He missed off the plate away. Three balls and two strikes. 3-2. And Paulson's pitch is just a bit outside ball four. So a leadoff base runner still reaches for West Sioux. It took a little bit longer than the first two leadoff base runners. This one a six-pitch walk. Looks like Bruner is going to be courtesy run for here by West Sioux. That'll be Carson Sculler to run. So Sculler will run at first base for West Sioux. The sophomore, he scored four runs this year and stolen three bags. 1-0 in favor of Galen Catholic. Top half of inning number three. Kobe Paulson now facing the top of the West Sioux order once again. And the first pitch from Paulson is swung at and missed. Half swing and a miss for a strike. Counts 0-1. Hart opened the bottom of the first, or the top of the first inning, excuse me, with a base hit of his own. Count is 0-1 to Hart. Check swing on a pitch upstairs. Did he go around? He did. On appeal to the field umpire, the count is no balls and two strikes. Here to Hayden Hart. So 0-2, Paulson gets ahead, and here he comes with a pitch. It's a breaking ball, spoiled foul up the third baseline, and the count is 0-2.
4: Reminder, wall supplies last.
3: And a great play in the third base coaching box by West Sioux head coach Dustin Holton. He's enjoying that one. No balls and two strikes here to Hart. And Paulson's delivery. Swing and a miss on a pitch upstairs. And Hart goes down on strikes. First down in inning number three, and that'll bring up the shortstop in Liam Sheehan.
4: We'll bring up Liam Sheehan.
3: Sheehan flew out to right field. Hit one right at Easton Spangler his first time up. With a runner on first base in Carson Sculler. And now Paulson out of the set. First pitch is in the dirt. Bouncing in front of home plate. Gets away from Noah Cook. And a wild pitch allows Sculler to go to second base. The Falcons have a runner in scoring position, and the courtesy runner, Carson Sculler, with one out. And the count at a ball and no strikes here to Sheehan. And the 1-0 pitch way upstairs to the backstop. That'll allow Sculler to go to third base. Back-to-back wild pitches, and the Falcons put a runner 90 feet away from scoring their first run of the night. Now Paulson missed low, bouncing a pitch to the plate, and then he missed high going to the backstop. So 2-0 here to Sheehan. The pitch from Paulson bounces again to home plate. Noah Cook blocks it cleanly that time. Three balls and no strikes here to Sheehan, and this is a very dangerous part of the West Sioux order to be messing around with. Sheehan, Wiggins, and Bergsma, some of the top hitters in the War Eagle Conference this year. 3-0 pitch. Paulson gets a swing and miss on 3-0. For a strike, and the count is 3-1. I guess if there's any part of the West Sioux order that gets the green light on 3-0, it's this part of the order. Sheehan misses, though, on 3-0, and now the 3-1 pitch is sent in the air the other way to right. That ball falls in front of Easton Spangler for a base hit. Coming in to score is Carson Sculler, and

Sue is on the board for the first time tonight. A one-out RBI hit by Liam Sheehan, and we are tied at one here in the top of the third inning. Solid knock there for Liam Sheehan. And for Liam, that is his 11th RBI of the season. Now the left-handed hitting Blake Wiggins comes up. First pitch from Paulson is a strike call on the outer edge. And the count is 0-1. Wiggins struck out on six pitches his first time up. And now Wes Sue has broken through here in the top of the third inning. The 0-1 pitch is down and away. One ball and one strike. Cleanup hitting Connor Bergsma waits in the on-deck circle as Paulson tries to work through this inning. 1-1. Wiggins cuts on and misses for strike two, and the count is 1-2 here to Wiggins. Well, Kobe could really use a punch out here. Let's see if he gets it. Here's the 1-2. Swing and a miss. Strike three. Six strikeout for Kobe Paulson in this outing through 2 2/3. And now the left fielder Connor Bergsma will come up to bat. That is a great at-bat for Paulson as he retires a dangerous hitter in a tie ball game at one. Here's Connor Bergsma, and the first pitch from Paulson to him is in the dirt. It bounces in front of the catcher, Noah Cook, and he's able to get enough of it to keep the runner at bay. So one ball and no strikes here to Bergsma, who struck out on six pitches his first time up to end the top of the first inning. 1-0 pitch. And a strike called inside corner at the knees, and the count is 1-1. Well, wild pitches have certainly hurt Kobe in this inning, but still looking for a pretty strong finish to the frame. The 1-1, and a ground ball off of the bat of Bergsma. Handled on the backhand at first by Mason Small. Now a foot race to the bag, and Small beats Bergsma there. Mason Small crosses the tape first, and the inning comes to an end. Wes Sue gets that run back in the top of the third inning. The run scores on a hit, no errors, and one left. We go to the bottom of the third inning. The score is tied at one, and the 3, 4, and 5 hitters for Galen will come up to bat when you return to the Riverview Complex in Lamar's. 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
3: And we welcome you back to the Riverview Complex in Lamar's on a beautiful night for high school baseball. Going to keep saying it until it's not true, a.k.a. next week when we get into the 90s. Here's Mason Small. First pitch he sees is swung at and missed for a strike, and the count is 0-1. Score is tied at 1. Here in the bottom half of inning number 3, Wes Sue knots the ball game up with a run in the top half of this inning. Jays will look to try and retake the lead here. The 0-1 to Small, and he hits a mile-high pop-up right side of the infield. The second baseman, Aiden Hart, is over to his left, reaches up over his shoulder, and makes the catch for the first out of the inning. Made that one look a little bit more interesting, but Aiden Hart brings it in for out number 1. That'll bring up the Galen Catholic center fielder and Wyatt Koontz. Koontz, who put the ball in play and reached on a fielder's choice with an error involved. And that was critical because the run came in to score afterwards. First pitch to Koontz is a ball up and outside. One ball and no strikes. We'll see Noah Cook in this inning as well, the Galen Catholic catcher. Will bat for the second time after driving in a run in the first inning. 1-0 to Koontz, and the pitch is tapped foul back behind the plate. The count is 1-1. One and one here to Koontz. One out in the third. And Miller comes home with a pitch. He misses upstairs. 2 balls and a strike. So again, Wyatt Koontz hitting in the cleanup spot for the second night in a row. A certain adjustment from what was originally Wyatt Koontz leading off most of the season. 2-1 to Koontz. The pitch foul tipped into the glove of Jackson Bruner for strike 2. And the count is 2-2. 2 balls, 2 strikes, 1 gone. Miller trying to keep this one a tie ball game. Miller into his wind. He kicks and fires the 2-2 curveball just off the plate away. Ball 3, and the count is full here to Koontz at 3 balls and 2 strikes. 3-2, 1 gone, and the payoff pitch is bounced over to first base. It stays fair, and it's scooped up cleanly by Anderson, who takes it to the bag himself for out number 2. A 3 unassisted put out at first base for out number 2. That's 4 Jays retired in a row by Tristan Miller. And now with 2 gone in the third, it'll be the Galen Catholic catcher in Noah Cook. Score is still tied at 1, by the way, on the softball diamond. They're in the top of the 5th inning there. So very identical how things are going, both diamonds. First pitch to Noah Cook is in the dirt. 1 ball and no strikes. The Galen softball team looking to bounce back from their loss to Hinton on Monday night. 1-0 to Cook, and the breaking ball spins low for a ball. 2 balls and a strike. The West Sioux softball team looking to build off of a loss from Monday night to Remsen St. Mary's as well. The Falcons actually hung pretty tough with the Hawks there on the softball diamond up until the 7th inning. 2-0 breaking ball just misses inside. 3 balls and no strikes. And it was a 9-3 game in that softball contest through 6 innings, and then the Hawks scored 8 in the 7th just to blow it away. 17-3 ball game in 7 innings. Doesn't happen much in softball. 3-0 pitch to Cook. That's in there at the D's for a strike, and the count is 3-1. As Noah Cook tries to maybe spark a little 2-out rally here in the bottom of the 3rd inning. Score is tied at 1. Count is 3-1 to Cook. And a hitter's count pitch is popped up foul, straight back and out of play. And the count is full at 3-2. 3 balls, 2 strikes, 2 gone. Noah Cook, right-handed hitter, digs back in. Miller looking for a clean inning. His payoff pitch, it's in there at the knee, strike 3. And the side is retired in order. Tristan Miller puts the Jays down 1-2-3 in the bottom of the 5th. So we go to the top of the 4th, tied at 1. And West Sioux.

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0: First pitch is just a bit outside here to Cole Popkin. One ball and no strikes. Popkin, Miller, and Holton will bat for the Falcons in this inning. And the 1-0 pitch is down and in. Two balls and no strikes to Popkin. Paulson's not been missing by much as he tries to start off this inning strong. 2-0 home is in the dirt. Three balls and no strikes. That one missed pretty considerably that time. Popkin, who smoked a leadoff base hit his first time up in inning number two. And the 3-0 from Paulson, down and in ball four. So for the fourth inning in a row, all four innings, West Sioux has put their leadoff base runner on. They finally scored a run on it in the third inning, last inning. And now a leadoff base runner comes up as the pitcher Tristan Miller will hit. Paulson out of the stretch. His first pitch to Miller is a strike called inside corner at the knees, and the count is 0-1. Miller flew out to left his first time up. Tried to sting one into the gap in left center, but Owen Seavers tracked it down. The 0-1 pitch and a swing and a miss for strike two. No balls and two strikes here to Miller. Runner on first, with nobody out here in inning number four. And Paulson now ahead of Miller 0-2. His pitch is lined over the right side and through into right field for a base hit. Popkin goes to second, but no further. And it's back-to-back base runners for West Sioux. Runners on first and second with nobody out. And that'll bring up the third baseman in Oliver Holton.
1: Here's number zero, Oliver Holton.
0: So Holton to the dish. He struck out on five pitches in inning number two. And he bats with two aboard, nobody out. First pitch, and Holton takes a strike. Counts 0-1. Seeing if the Falcon bottom third of the order can come through and find a way to give West Sioux the lead. They put two on with nobody out. Paulson's 0-1 upstairs. One ball and one strike. As West Sioux and Galen Catholic remain deadlocked at one. One ball and one strike here to Holton. Pitch. Check swing. No swing on a pitch upstairs. Two balls and a strike to Holton. Two and one here to the West Sioux third baseman. Paulson trying to work out of a bit of a mess. 2-1 pitch. Way upstairs. Gets away from the catcher, Cook. And on to third base goes Cole Popkin. Tristan Miller to second. And the Falcons have two runners in scoring position now with nobody out. The count is 3-1 here to Oliver Holton. It's a big spot for Paulson. A walk, of course, would load the bases in this scenario. 3-1 here to Holton. Pitch. Strike call at the top of the zone. The count is full. Three balls and two strikes. Paulson needs a good comeback pitch here once again. Full count. Payoff pitch. He got him swinging for strike three. Seventh strikeout for Paulson as he gets a crucial first out here in inning number four. And now the first baseman, Cooper Anderson, will come up to bat. So still second and third for West Sioux in a tie ball game at one, top half of the fourth inning. And now Paulson comes home. First pitch to Anderson is in there at the knees for a strike, and the count is 0-1. Tied at a run apiece. West Sioux trying to change that with second and third, one out. And the 0-1 to Anderson swung on and missed strike two. No balls and two strikes. Anderson struck out on three pitches his first time up, and he might be in the same spot to do so. Count is 0-2 to Anderson, and the pitch from Paulson. Curveball swung at and missed for strike three. How about that from Kobe Paulson? Back-to-back K's. And now the Falcons are out of a sacrifice situation as the catcher Jackson Bruner comes up to bat. Bruner walked to open the third inning, and then his courtesy runner found his way around to score in Carson Sculler after a couple of wild pitches and a base hit from Liam Sheehan. So now Bruner trying to capitalize. First pitch is a strike called at the knees. Counts 0-1. Leadoff walk followed by a hit. And then a wild pitch. But back-to-back strikeouts for Paulson now as he tries to finish the fourth. 0-1 pitch. Swing.

0: And a miss for strike two. Paulson a pitch away from putting the Falcons down in the top of the fourth. 0-2 to the nine-hole hitting Bruner. Paulson's pitch. Curveball in at the knees. Strike three. A backwards K for Kobe Paulson as he keeps the Falcons off the board in the top of the fourth inning with three straight Ks. We go now to the bottom of the fourth inning. It is tied at one, and the 6, 7, and 8 hitters will come up for Galen Catholic when you come back on KLEM Lamar's.
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3: 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We go now to the bottom of the fourth inning, still tied at a run apiece between Galen Catholic and West Sioux. As this War Eagle Conference battle continues along, the Jays are batting their 6, 7, and 8 hitters with Drake Hodson leading things off. And Tristan Miller's first pitch to Hodson is up and inside. 1-0. Miller has retired the last 5 Jays in a row. He allowed a double to Kobe Paulson, hit Easton Spangler. Since then, he's put the Jays down in order. 1-0 to Hodson, a breaking ball in the dirt. 2-0. Hodson followed by Braden Horkey and Kobe Paulson after his double in the second inning. He'll try and follow that up the second time. 2-0 to Hodson. And the pitch from Miller. It's high and in. 3-0. So Drake trying to start off the bottom of the fourth inning with a bang. And get the Jays on the base paths here. Miller's 3-0. In there for a strike. And the count is 3-1. Now Drake will be able to bring the bat off his shoulder, see if he can get one to rip somewhere. Miller's 3-1. Hodson cuts on and misses a pitch down and away for strike two, and the count is full. 3-2. Here to Hodson. To open the fourth, Miller's payoff. Breaking ball down and away. Good take by Drake. And Drake Hodson opens up the home half of the fourth inning with a base runner on a 6-pitch walk. Here's the third baseman, number 13. And now Galen Catholic's third baseman, Braden Horkey, will come up to bat next. So Horkey, who struck out 5 pitches his first time up at inning number 2, hits for the second time in this one. And the first pitch is upstairs, 1-0. Score tied at a run apiece. Bottom of the fourth inning. It's been a good pitcher's duel so far. 1-0 counter to Horkey, and the pitch from Miller. Curveball upstairs. 2-0. Score update from the softball diamond. Top of the sixth, West Sioux has a 2-1 lead on Galen Catholic. The Falcons put a run on in the fifth inning. 2-0 counter to Horkey, and the pitch. Horkey takes a strike, counter edge at the knees, and the count is 2-1. Kobe Paulson, who worked his way out of a very dangerous fourth inning to keep this one a tie ball game. Now the Jays trying to retake the lead. 2-1 from Miller, and a line drive right side, softly hit. It's handled at second base by Hart. Off balance throw to first, is in time for the out. Bang, bang, play at first, and a nice job by Aiden Hart, the second baseman, to get that throw off in time. He retires Braden Horkey. The ground ball out does move Hodson to second base. And so the Jays have a runner in scoring position with one out as the Galen pitcher Kobe Paulson comes up to bat. So Paulson, who had a double his first time up in inning number 2, will come up to hit once again as he tries to give the Jays the lead here in the fourth. First pitch to Paulson. Spins down and in. 1-0. Big at bat here for Kobe as he kind of controls a little bit anyway, whether or not he enters the fifth inning with an advantage or not. 1-0 to Paulson. Miller looks back to second. Doesn't flinch at all. And now this pitch is hit high in the air to right field. Back on it, Popkin. He has room this time and makes the catch. Tagging from second, Hodson. He bluffs and retreats back to second base. So a fly out to right. Paulson tried to do the same thing he did the first time and hit it over the head of the right fielder, Popkin, but it hung up a bit too much, and Cole Popkin runs it down. with two outs here in the

0: fourth. It'll be the Galen Catholic right fielder in Easton Spangler. Spangler hit by a pitch in inning number two, and he got all the way to second base before the inning came to an end. And now out of the belt, high set, Miller comes home with the first pitch to Spangler. It is letter high for a ball, one ball and no strikes. Score tied at a run apiece, bottom of inning number four. Here with just 9 days left to go before postseason play begins next Friday. One at 0 to Spangler. And now Easton gets his time granted just before Miller was starting his windup. So we'll reset here. Count is 1 and 0 to Spangler. See if Easton can rip a base knock somewhere, give the Jays the lead. The 1-0 pitch runs inside and hits Spangler. Important because that's a dead ball, and it will not allow Hodson to move up from second. He stays put. Runners on first and second with two outs. And the top of the order, Owen Severs, comes up to bat.
1: Now up to the Jays.
0: It's the fourth time the Jays have been hit by a pitch. Second time Spangler's been hit by a pitch. And now West Sioux head coach Dustin Holton is out of the dugout. And we'll need to have a chat with his mound. And now Owen will bat next. We'll see if West Sioux will maybe make a pitching change in this spot. With two outs, I'd be shocked if they did.
1: Laura has a sense of humor, and you know that.
0: This will be kind of an abrupt pitching change if the Falcons pull the trigger on it. I realize the top of the order is up, but with two outs, probably want to stick with your starter, and that's why Coach Holton leaves him out there. Just a quick confidence boost, potentially, just to keep Miller in a good spot. So Miller will stay out there looking to finish off this fourth inning and keep this one a 1-1 ball game. Owen Severs set to hit with two outs. Runners on first and second. Owen's 1-for-2 on the night. And the right-handed hitter digs in. First pitch from Miller is taken just off the plate away. One ball and no strikes. 1-0 here to Severs, and Miller still having to tread carefully with base runners aplenty for the Jays. And the 1-0 from Miller. Curveball does not get back to the inside corner, and this is for ball two. And the count is 2-0. So two balls and no strikes to Severs with Hodson at second, Spangler at first. Tie ball game, 2-0 pitch. Curveball left upstairs, 3-0. Boy, Miller has just been peppering around the zone in this AB. He's not been able to find it yet. And a walk of Severs would load the bases with a dangerous Dane Lehman next to hit. 3-0 pitch. And Severs swings at it. Floats it into right field. That's a base hit. Hodson's rounding third. He stumbles a bit. The throw from right beats Hodson to the bag, and he is out. And T.J. Britton is arguing that there should have been an interference call at third base. Should have been some obstruction, according to T.J. Britton, but the umpires are not allowing it. Now the umpires will have a discussion. So this will be very interesting to see. The Falcons, or the Jays, are arguing that obstruction should have been called with Hodgson rounding third base, and that he was collided, and I think that's why he stumbled around the third base bag. I didn't see the contact, but I saw the aftermath of it, whether or not there was contact or not. And now the umpires have made a decision. They're going to give the news to T.J. Britton first, Galen Catholic head coach. And by the body language, I don't think this is going Galen's way. There is some aggressive pointing up the third baseline. And they're going in two different directions. So

0: something is being agreed upon, and Coach Britton is not going to get the call the way he wants it, the inning is over with Drake Hodson thrown out at the plate. So the inning is over, and Galen Catholic fails to score in the bottom of the fourth inning. After four complete, we're tied at one. Top half of the fifth inning is next with the top of the West Sioux Orders set to bat when you come back. 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
0: We welcome you back to the Riverview Complex in Lamar's. Daniel Versteeg with you on KLEM. We go now to the top half of the fifth inning as Kobe Paulson starts the at-bat with a strike call on the outside corner to Aiden Hart, and the count is 0-1. The 0-1 pitch misses up and outside. Well, count is now 2-0, I believe, as that one, that first pitch missed. Here's the pitch to Hart, and that is hit high in the air, foul. And the count, I believe, is, well, it is 1-2. Never mind, we had that right the first time. So some confusion with the scoreboard. Now the 1-2 pitch is down and away. Two balls and two strikes. Hart, Sheehan, Wiggins, top third of the West Sioux order, will bat. And Paulson kicks and deals. 2-2 pitch to Hart is grounded foul up the third baseline. The count remains at 2-2. Score is tied at one here in the top half of the fifth inning. Jays had a go-ahead run thrown out at the plate in the bottom of inning number four. And could not quite take the lead. Now the 2-2 from Paulson is fought off the handle. Foul over to the West Sioux dugout. And the count remains 2-2. Hart's 1-for-2 tonight. He had a base hit to open the first inning. Struck out in the third. Now Paulson's 2-2 here in the fifth is upstairs. Three balls and two strikes. This top third of the order did contribute a run in inning number three on an RBI hit by Sheehan. 3-2 pitch and a ground ball foul up the third baseline. How about this battle from Aiden Hart? He's about to see the ninth pitch of this at-bat. 3-2 here to Hart. And the payoff pitch, he got him at the knees for strike three. 10 strikeouts for Kobe Paulson. He struck out the last four Falcons he's faced, and with one gone, it'll bring up the shortstop and Liam Sheehan.
7: Falcons, number 17, Liam Sheehan.
0: 10 strikeouts for Paulson, four of them in a row. And with one out of the fifth, it'll be the shortstop Sheehan to hit. Right-handed hitter here on the top of the fifth. Score tied at a run apiece. And the first pitch to Sheehan is off the plate away. One ball and no strikes. Over on the softball diamond, Galen going to the bottom of the seventh. Down 2-1 to West Sioux. 1-0 here to Sheehan, and the pitch is in the dirt. 2-0. So the Galen softball team will need a run to at least force extra innings, if not try and stage a comeback. 2-0 to Sheehan, and the pitch is bounced foul up the third baseline. Two balls and a strike. So 2-1 here in the top of the fifth inning. One out. And the score is tied at a run apiece. Here's the pitch from Paulson. It's upstairs. 3-1. And again, worth noting that Kobe's still bound by the freshman pitch count, so his

0: It's coming up soon. 3-1 to Sheehan in there for a strike, and the count is full. Three balls and two strikes. I've got him at 82 pitches right now. Scoreboard's got him there, too. 3-2 pitch, and Sheehan drives one deep out to center field. Wyatt Coons on a dead sprint. He's underneath it and makes the catch for the third or the second out of the inning, I beg your pardon. Out number two, and that'll bring up the center fielder in Blake Wiggins. So, again, we always talk about, especially at this point in the year, it's very important to know pitch count and days of rest. But the important thing for freshmen is that they are held to less pitches than sophomores through seniors. Only 90 pitches in an outing for Paulson. First pitch here to Blake Wiggins with two gone, and it is a check swing on a ball in the dirt. They appeal to the field umpire. He did not go. And the count is 1-0 to Wiggins. 1-1 ball game, top half of the fifth. Jays in a good battle with a solid West Sioux squad. The 1-0 to Wiggins is in there for a strike. Slow arcing breaking ball count is 1-1. Two retired in a row here in this inning by Paulson. The 1-1 pitch in at the knees for a strike. It's 1-2. Five in a row retired by Paulson. If you count how things ended in the fourth, and now he's a pitch away from another solid inning. 1-2. Swing and a foul tip, squeezed by Noah Cook. 11 strikeouts through five one-run innings for Kobe Paulson as he retires the Falcons in order. We go to the bottom half of the fifth, and the Jays will have the 2, 3, and 4 hitters set to bat when you come back on KLEM.
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0: Making our way to the bottom of the fifth inning here in Lamar's at the Riverview Complex. Galen Catholic and West Sioux are tied at a run apiece. Going out to the bottom of the fifth inning, Dane Lehman will lead things off. Got a score update on the softball diamond. Galen and West Sioux tied at two. And Ayla Schmidt's RBI bunt drives in a run for the Jays at the bottom of the seventh. They have the winning run at third with nobody out as they try and walk off the Falcons there in seven. Dane Lehman will lead things off. Bottom five for the baseball team. And he watches the breaking ball miss a bit high. One ball and no strikes to Lehman, who's 0-for-1, and he was hit by a pitch in inning number one. He's still the only one to come around and score for the Jays. 1-0 to Lehman on the pitch. Curveball. Wow. This is inside. Two balls and no strikes. These are some good close pitches to Dane Lehman, and he's been able to take them well. 2-0 to Lehman, and the pitch, it runs behind him and misses. Three balls and no strikes. Nearly was another hit by pitch for Dane. Three balls, no strikes. And Miller's 3-0. Is off the plate away, ball four. Tough walk, but a good walk there for Dane Lehman as he leads off the fifth inning, reaching base. And now the first baseman, Mason Small, comes up to bat.
5: Mason Small.
0: So Mason Small trying to bring home that go-ahead run here on the bottom of the fifth inning with a score tied at one. Small was hit by a pitch in the first inning, flew out to second base in inning number three. And the first pitch to Small is up at the left.

hitters, one ball and no strikes. Small trying to get the job done. We've talked about it at length, his struggles at the plate the last few nights. Put it all to bed here, the 1-0 pitch, and Small fouls it to the backstop. Count is 1-1. One ball and one strike here to Small. Bottom five tied at one. This has been a good battle between these two. And the 1-1 pitch to Small. Breaking ball, and he rips it foul down the left field line. And the count is 1-2. One ball and two strikes with nobody out. Small trying to pick up Dane Lehman and move him around a little bit. Count is 1-2 to Small. Peek back to first from Tristan Miller, and the pitch is in the dirt. Oh, it bounces by the catcher. Dane Lehman goes to second base, and he does so on a wild pitch. And the Jays have a go-ahead run standing in scoring position with nobody out in the fifth. Two balls and two strikes here to Small. And a base hit's got a good chance to give the Jays the lead, although they might be a bit hesitant with how things ended in the fourth inning. Their go-ahead run thrown out at the plate. 2-2 count to Small. The pitch. Mason takes down and away on a ball that gets away from the catcher, Bruner. And on to third base is Dane Lehman. Back-to-back wild pitches, and that go-ahead run for Galen Catholic. Now at third base here in the bottom of the fifth. Three balls and two strikes. Nobody out. Score tied at a run apiece. Miller looks at Lehman at third. Count is full, and the payoff pitch is in the dirt. Ball four, blocked cleanly by Jackson Bruner. It's another walk for Galen. Small is aboard, and they're on the corners with nobody out. And Wyatt Coons, the center fielder, will hit next. And Cooper Wentz pinch runs for Mason Small. Well, we can tell you also that the Galen softball team did walk off West Sioux 3-2 in the bottom of the seventh inning. Good win for the Jays. A nice bounce back from their loss to Hinton on Monday night. So Galen Catholic a winner in the bottom of the seventh inning. Another walk-off. They've been a walk-off team at home. Of course, we had the walk-off homer that Hallie Walgenbach had against South O'Brien earlier this year, just a couple of weeks ago. Bottom five, runners on the corners, nobody out for Wyatt Coons. And this is why you make the move to put Wyatt in the cleanup spot. He finds a way on base. Can he find a way to score a run? First pitch to Coons, and that pitch comes inside and hits him. Coons is hit by the pitch. The bases are loaded with nobody out. And Galen's catcher, Noah Cook, will hit next. And I think that might be all she wrote for Tristan Miller on the mound. Dustin Holton, West Sioux head coach, comes out of the dugout, and he hasn't taken the ball yet from Miller. See if that ultimately becomes the move here, or whether or not he's going to stick with his starter. It's going to be a very tough spot to keep him in with the bases loaded, nobody out. And the bases for Galen Catholic. Those base runners trying to find a way to score and give themselves the lead for the first time since early on. Long conversation there on the mound. Dustin Holton looking around, maybe seeing what his options are. He's going to keep Miller out there. So Tristan Miller is given the vote of confidence from head coach Dustin Holton to try and get out of this mess that he put himself in. Base is loaded, nobody out. Bottom of inning number five. Game tied at a run apiece. Noah Cook, the Galen catcher, will try and take advantage of this opportunity. The infield plays in with a force play at home. So if it's played cleanly, you got a good shot to get that runner Lehman at home. Lehman, he's looking to go from third, does not go. First pitch to Cook is a strike called, and the count is 0-1. Jays might be looking for some small ball and a suicide squeeze. Let's see if they pull the trigger on it. 0-1 here to Cook.

0: Lehman at third. Fakes his break from third. Does not go. 0-1. Cook fouls it to the backstop, and it's 0-2.
1: Noah Cook is at bat for the Jays.
0: So I think the Jays might be pulling any bunt play off here with two strikes. 0-2 to Cook. Base is loaded. Infield in. Lehman fakes his break from third. Now the 0-2 to Cook is taken letter high for a ball, and the count is 1-2. That's a great two-strike pitch from Miller. Just didn't get the swing and miss off of it. So 1-2 to Cook. And now time is called. Time is called behind the plate by our home plate umpire. And I believe it was asked for by Noah Cook. Cook with the count 1-2. Lehman fakes a break from third of the pitch to Cook. He swings and misses for strike three. That's a huge strikeout from Tristan Miller. The bases are loaded, one gone, and now here's the designated hitter for the Jays and Drake Hodgson. With one out, bases loaded, score tied at one run in the bottom of the fifth inning. Hodgson walked in the fourth. He grounded out to third in the first. And now Miller with the first pitch to Hodgson. He hits a high fly towards center field on the run in. Wiggins makes the catch, measures it up. Lehman does not tag from third. The throw was up the first base line, but with a shallow fly ball, would have been tough to advance. There are two outs in the fifth inning, and Wes Sue is a batter away from getting out of a bases loaded, nobody out situation. Braden Horkey will bat next for the Jays, trying to still find a way to capitalize on this one. He's 0 for 2 tonight. Base is loaded, two gone. First pitch to Horkey, and he takes a ball down and away. One ball and no strikes. One run apiece, bottom five. Jays loaded the bases with nobody out and are trying to still find a way to score. 1-0 to Horkey, and the pitch high and in. Two balls and no strikes. Horkey had to really dodge that one. And of course, if he gets hit by a pitch, the Jays take the lead, so you've got that going for you, too. 2-0 here to Horkey. And the pitch from Miller is in the dirt. A good block back there from Bruner, but now the count is 3-0. So one bad pitch, and a run scores regardless.
2: Hey, let's go, all the way back.
0: Horkey trying to find a way to bring a run in. Count is 3-0. Base is loaded, two gone. And Miller with a crucial 3-0 pitch. It is inside corner and in there for a strike. 3-1. Now does Horkey look to swing on a hitter's count, or does he just try and find a way to score the run? 3-1, two gone. Miller's pitch is grounded toward the left side, taken at short by Sheehan. Underhand flip to second, in time for the out. The Jays load the bases with nobody out and fail to score. We go to the top of the sixth next. We are still tied at one. The 4, 5, and 6 hitters bat for Wes Sue. And I believe the Jays will be making a pitching change as well. We'll be back with more Galen Catholic Baseball in just a moment here on KLEM.
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0: And we welcome you back to the Riverview Complex in Lamar's. Daniel Verstang with you here on KLEM. 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New pitcher takes over on the mound for the Jays. It'll be the lefty, the junior Wyatt Koontz, who's in for the sixth time in relief. Still has not allowed an earned run in 8 1/3 innings. He was 1-0 this season, an opponent batting average of 176. He's been solid this year. And, he relieves Kobe Paulson, who'll be stuck with a no decision again after a really good outing. First pitch here to Connor Bergsma is up at the letters for a ball, and the count is 1-0. Paulson goes five innings, allows four hits, a run, strikes out 11, and he cannot win the ball game. 1-0 to Bergsma is low, two balls and no strikes. Defensive changes behind Koontz. So Koontz comes in from center. That means Owen Sievers will move from left to play center, and Mason Pitts comes into the game to play left. 2-0 is cut on and missed for a strike by Bergsma. The count is 2-1. Two balls and a strike to Bergsma, who's 0-2. And the pitch from Koontz is hit high in the air on the infield. Right side of the diamond, Koontz ranges over to his left, and he makes the catch in front of the first baseman, Mason Small, for out number one. Well, that's why it's normal play he makes defensively. He's good at the fly balls. He plays center field. And now with one out, it'll be Cole Popkin, the West Sioux right fielder. He's reached base twice. First pitch to him is at the letters and misses for a ball, 1-0. Base hit and a walk for Popkin. He's gotten into scoring position every time he's reached base, but he himself has not scored. 1-0 to Popkin in there for a strike on the outer edge, and the count is 1-1. Seven straight Falcons have been retired, six by Paulson, one by Koontz, and the 1-1 pitch is in there for a strike at the top of the zone. It's 1-2. Jays loaded the bases in the bottom of the fifth inning, nobody out, and were unable to score. Big job by Tristan Miller to get out of it. 1-2 to Popkin, a breaking ball, half swing, did he go? He did not go on that pitch in the dirt, and the count is 2-2 on a check swing. Cole Popkin deemed to have held up. The count is 2-2. TJ Britton, the head coach of the Jays, just making sure that the umpires did appeal. So the count is 2-2 here to Popkin, one gone, and the pitch from Koontz is upstairs. Three balls and two strikes. Three and two to Popkin. And now time is called. And the umpiring crew has just ejected a Galen fielder. I think they ejected Dane Lehman. So TJ Britton, the head coach of the Jays, he's out of the dugout wondering exactly what was said. Marshall Sievers will come out and replace Lehman. Yeah, Dane's been ejected. I don't know what he said. But the field umpire was pretty adamant. And TJ Britton, head coach of the Jays, started going back toward the dugout and now stops. Now he wants, I think, another word with the home plate umpire just to make sure. All right, so new shortstop into the ball game. Marshall Sievers replaces Dane Lehman, who has been evidently ejected from this game. One out, top of the sixth, 3-2 to Popkin as we'll resume play. Score is tied at one run apiece. And now Koontz, the lefty, works out of the wide, and the payoff pitch is low, ball four. So Popkin walks. Not a great situation for Coons, who had to regroup after filling the count and then had to come back with the big pitch. And Popkin's aboard with one out. The go-ahead run for West Sioux is on here in the top of the sixth inning. And that'll bring up the West Sioux pitcher in Tristan Miller. Coons works out of the stretch. And he steps over to first, and the throw goes wide of Mason Small, but not far enough to allow Popkin to advance. So he will stay put. Runner still at first with one out, top half of inning number six. By the way, we can tell you Delaney Kearns had the walk-off bunt for the Jays to beat West Sioux 3-2 on the softball diamond. First pitch to Miller and a bouncing ball to the left side. Could be two. Marshall Seavers, the new shortstop, goes to second, gets the lead runner. Return to first is late. They do get the fielder's choice to get the lead runner Popkin at second base. Marshall Seavers doing a nice job. And what's the saying? The ball will find you. And now T.J. Britton, Galen Catholic head coach, he is out of the dugout, and I think he's wondering if the slide by Popkin at second is enough to deem interference. Of course, when you make a play at second, yeah, they're going to say he is safe. So Tristan Miller, it still reaches. The slide at second was not deemed to be egregious enough to warrant an interference call.
3: Here's Oliver Holton.
0: And now here's Oliver Holton, the third baseman for West Sioux. So that'll be scored as a 6-4 fielder's choice. Out number two here in the sixth. Still a runner on first. And Holton, who struck out twice, digs in. He swings at the first pitch, bounces it foul behind the plate. And the count is 0-1. Holton 0-2, a pair of strikeouts in this game. But he has worked the count multiple times against Kobe Paulson. But he was still 2 of the 11 strikeouts for Paulson in this game. 0-1 pitch from Coons, and a floating line drive to first. It's caught by Mason Small, and the inning comes to an end. Now the Jays keep the Falcons off of the board. No runs, no hits, no errors, and one left. We're going to the bottom of the sixth. We're still tied at a run apiece, 8-9-1. For Galen Catholic, are set to bat coming up next here on KLEM Lamar's.
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0: And we welcome you back to the Riverview Complex in Lamar's. Daniel Verstank with you as we make our way to the bottom of the sixth inning. Score is tied at a run apiece. And Galen Catholic will be batting 8-9-1, set to hit for the Jays, and Mason Pitts will get things started. He replaced Kobe Paulson to the batting order when he took over in the outfield. And Tristan Miller returns for the sixth inning. First pitch to Pitts is off the plate away, one ball and no strikes. Mason Pitts came in with the pitching change and played left field for the Jays. 1-0 here to Pitts in a tie ball game at one. The pitch runs inside and misses. Two balls and no strikes.
3: Mason Pitts now to bat for the Jays.
0: Easton Spangler will bat in this inning, as will Owen Seavers. 8-9-1 in the Galen Catholic order. The count is 2-0. And the pitch to Pitts is down and away. Three balls and no strikes. Heller

0: trying to start off the sixth inning a bit better than he did the fifth. He allowed the first three base runners to reach in the bottom of the fifth inning, but none of them scored. 3-0 to Pitts. The pitch. Down and in, ball four. So Mason Pitts walks on four pitches. A lot of free passes allowed here in this game by Tristan Miller. Jays have been doing a nice job of staying patient. And on four pitches, Galen gets their leadoff base runner on. Mason Pitts will run at first. And now Easton Spangler, the Galen right fielder, comes up to bat. So Spangler to the dish. He's been hit twice. And now the first pitch to Spangler. He drops a bunt down in front of the plate. Fielded by the pitcher Miller. He tosses on to first in time for out number one. The bunt, though, is successful in moving Mason Pitts to second base. So the Jays put a runner in scoring position, one out in the inning. And now the top of the order, Owen Sievers, comes up to bat here in the bottom of the sixth. Score tied at one run apiece. And Owen Sievers to the dish. He's 2-for-3. So Miller trying to keep that runner at bay in scoring position. Tie ball game at one. Good battle here between the Falcons and the Jays. First pitch to Sievers, and he takes a pitch high and outside. It is one ball and no strikes. Sievers base hit in the first, then he was thrown out trying to steal second. Base hit in the fourth. Could have potentially drove in a run, but Drake Hodgson was thrown out of the plate trying to score. 1-0 to Sievers, and the pitch. He takes down and away. Two balls and no strikes. It's worth noting that Marshall Sievers will be in Dane Lehman's spot up next after Dane was ejected in the last half inning. 2-0 here to Owen Sievers. One gone. And the pitch. Sievers takes a curveball at the knees for a strike, and it's 2-1. Owen trying to come through. He's already had a pair of hits in this game. Nearly gave the Jays the lead in the fourth. 2-1 from Miller in the pitch. Sievers fights it off the end of the bat. Foul. First baseline. And the count is 2-2. Miller's starting to get to his pitch count as well. He's nearing 100 pitches. 2-2 here to Sievers. Go-ahead run at second in the sixth. 2-2's down and away. Three balls and two strikes. Mason Pitts wanted to make sure that that ball was in front of him, and he stays put at second. 3-2 with one out. Full count offering here to Sievers. Miller works into a belt high set. The righty comes home. Payoff pitch is upstairs. Ball four. Another walk here in the sixth inning, and the Jays have put two aboard with one out as the shortstop, Marshall Sievers, comes up to bat.
1: That is brother number 12, Marshall Sievers.
0: So Marshall Sievers again hitting in Dane Lehman's spot. Dane was ejected in the last half inning, and now Wes Sue needs to have a conversation there on the mound. Tristan Miller still has pitches to spare in his outing, so if Coach Holton wanted to keep him out there, he could. By my count, I've got him for 98 pitches, so I'm in agreement with the scoreboard here that he still probably has a good two to maybe three batters left if he is effective, of course, meaning he's got a good shot to finish this sixth inning and get a very quality start out of a good pitcher. We'll have to wait and see. This also benefits Wes Sue that they're not facing Dane in this spot. Marshall Sievers doesn't hit a ton. He runs a lot, but he doesn't hit a bunch. He's just 1-for-4 at the plate this year. He's also walked, so he's gotten on base two out of his five plate appearances. They're going to leave Miller out there. So Dustin Holton has now used three mound visits, and they're reminding Coach Holton that he is out of mound visits, I believe.
1: I want to give a shout out again
0: so
1: to Northwest.
0: Galen with runners on first and second, one out. And here's Marshall Sievers making just his sixth plate appearance of the season. He's 1-for-4, hits an ABs, and he has a walk in there as well. So Marshall Sievers hitting for Dane Lehman, trying to come through in a big spot. And the first pitch from Tristan Miller is a curveball.

0: down and away. One ball and no strikes. James with that go-ahead run at second here in the bottom of the sixth inning. Runners at first as well. A bit of an insurance policy in the form of Owen Seavers. 1-0 here to Marshall Seavers. And the pitch. It's up and outside. Two balls and no strikes. And right now, yeah, you really don't need to force the issue too much. Been a lot of walks the last 2 to 3 innings here from Tristan Miller. He's walked 2 this inning. He walked 2 in the fifth. He walked 1 in the fourth. 2-0 here to Marshall Seavers. The pitch in there at the knees for a strike, and it's 2-1. It's been a good battle here from these two squads. Now at 101 pitches for Tristan Miller. 2-1 here to Seavers. And the pitch. Breaking ball in at the knees. Good spot there for strike two. The count is even to 2 balls and 2 strikes. Well, this would be a big second out if Miller can get it here. 2-2 against Marshall Seavers with 1 out. The 2-2 pitch. He got him looking at the knees. Strike three. Marshall Seavers goes down on strikes and a crucial punch out from Tristan Miller for out number 2. And now Miller's got to get through Mason Small. Small's reached base twice, not from putting the ball in play. He walked in the fifth. He was hit by a pitch in the first. And now with 2 outs, 2 aboard, the go-ahead run at second here in the bottom of the sixth. And the first pitch from Miller, breaking ball, and Small cues it foul toward us here on the backstop. And the count is 0-1 to Small. No balls and a strike to Mason. 2 aboard and 2 outs. As Tristan Miller tries to work the Falcons out of this one. 0-1 to Small. Breaking ball. It's grounded back up the middle. Knocked down by Miller. Taken by the shortstop Sheehan. Throw to first is wide. Coming in from third is Pitts. And the Jays take a 2-1 lead in the bottom of the sixth inning. On the errant throw by the shortstop Liam Sheehan. Mason Pitts comes in to score another unearned run for the Jays. And Galen Catholic has a 2-1 advantage here in this sixth inning of play. Still runners on the corners with 2 outs as well. And now here is Wyatt Koontz. Wyatt with a chance to give the Jays a cushion into the seventh. First pitch to Wyatt is letter high for a ball. 1 ball and no strikes. Koontz is 0-2. He was hit by a pitch in the fifth, reached on a fielder's choice with an error in inning number 1. 1 ball and no strikes to Koontz. The pitch swung at and missed for a strike, and it's 1-1.
1: Wyatt Koontz is now out the bat for the Jays.
0: This might be the last hitter that Tristan Miller faces tonight. He's starting to near 110 pitches. 1-1 count here to Koontz, left-handed hitting relief pitcher for the Jays, and the 1-1 breaking ball fouled over the backstop out of play. It is 1-2. So 1 ball and 2 strikes here to Koontz. Miller trying to keep it to just the 1 run allowed in this inning. His 1-2 pitch. Curveball swung at and missed for strike three. Miller puts an end to the bottom of the six, but the Jays do their damage. The run scores on no hits, 1 error, and 2 left. And now Galen will have a chance to shut it down in the top of the seventh inning. The 8, 9, and 1 hitters for West Sioux come up to bat. 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
2: 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Galen Catholic makes a pitching change as Braden Horkey is in for the save here this evening. Horkey making his first relief appearance of the season. He's been the ace starter for the Jays this year. 3-2 with an ERA below 1. He'll face the 8-9-1 hitters for West Sioux, trying to save the game and shut the door. Cooper Anderson will lead things off for West Sioux. First pitch from Horkey, a fastball swung through and missed for a strike, and the count's 0-1. It's 2-1, Galen Catholic, top of the seventh, an unearned run in the bottom of the sixth. Horkey's 0-1, down and away, one ball and one strike. Horkey's still dealing with that thumb issue, so we'll see how that impacts his ability to pitch here. 1-1 pitch and a fly ball sent in the air out to left field. Owen Sievers is back in left. He ranges over to his left and makes the catch for out number one. Three pitches in the first out of the inning, and that'll bring up the catcher in Jackson Bruner. Owen Sievers did move back over to left field. Wyatt Coons back into center, and then Colden Wilson replacing Mason Pitts in the field now takes over at third for Horkey. First pitch from Horkey to Bruner is in the dirt, one ball and no strikes. So right now Wyatt Coons would be the winning pitcher of record. 1-0 to Bruner and a ball outside, two balls and no strikes. Horkey trying to pick up the save would be his first save of the season. He's not come in relief before. 2-0 pitch, cut on and missed for a strike, and the count is 2-1. This spot in the order produced West Sioux's only run. Bruner walked to open the third inning. He came around, or his courtesy runner came around to score on two wild pitches and a Liam Sheehan base hit. 2-1 to Bruner, and the pitch swung at and missed strike two. Two balls and two strikes. Well, there's a one-run win on the softball diamond for Galen Catholic at 3-2. Jays trying to win a one-run ball game in the baseball diamond. 2-2 pitch from Horkey. Runs inside, misses Bruner, 3-2. And Horkey wants to get Bruner here and really handcuff the top of the order. 3-2 count, payoff pitch. Got him swinging, strike three. Big strikeout there for Braden Horkey. And with two gone, West Sioux is down to their last breath here in the seventh. It'll be Aiden Hart to hit. He's 1-for-3. Two strikeouts, both coming against Kobe Paulson. First pitch from Horkey. Curveball low. One ball and no strikes. Didn't miss by much. Good take there by Hart. 1-0 to the West Sioux second baseman. Here's Horkey's 1-0 pitch. It is on the outside corner for a strike, and the count evens at 1-1. Horkey's not messing around. He gets back onto the rubber. Goes into his wine in the

0: play, and now the Falcons are down to their final strike. Boy, Wes, who's going to be kicking themselves after this one? Both runs they allowed to Galen Catholic were unearned. One and two here to Hart. Horky's pitch. Runs inside and hits him. Hart is hit by the 1-2 pitch, and the tying run is aboard here in the top of inning number seven.
1: Now up for the Falcons, number 17.
0: So Wes Sue does get the tying run on the base paths. He's three bases away from tying the game, but they are in business. And now here's Liam Sheehan. He drove in Wes Sue's only run with a base hit in inning number three. 2-1 in favor of the Jays, top of the seventh. And Sheehan digs in for the fourth time tonight. First pitch from Braden Horky is a ball low. Count is 1-0. The Galen dugout really wanted that pitch. They don't get it. 1-0 from Horky to Sheehan. And the pitch in there that time at the knees for a strike. And the count is 1-1. That first pitch might have been a bit outside as well. It was certainly low, might have been a bit outside to help it. Quick pickoff play back to first. Hart is back in safely. Aiden Hart could be a bit of a stolen base threat. He's successfully stolen five bases this year. And now they'll check on him again. He's back in safely. And the Jays know that, so they're trying to make sure Hart is not getting up to no good over there and getting into an early jump. One ball and one strike here to Sheehan. The pitch is bounced over to third on the second hop. Colden Wilson takes. He steps and fires across the diamond, and the throw is in time for out number three. The ball game is over, and Galen Catholic survives a rough night to beat Wes Sue by a final score of 2-1. Here at the Riverview Complex in Lamar's, Galen Catholic wins their 19th game of the year. They are 19-6 on the season as Wes Sue drops to 7-8 in a thrilling ball game tonight here at the Riverview Complex in Lamar's. We will take a break, come back, and give you some post-game coverage. Again, the final score, Galen Catholic 2 and Wes Sue 1. Back with our post-game coverage in just a moment on KLEM Radio.
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0: Let me walk you back to the Riverview Complex here in Lamar's in our post-game coverage tonight as the Galen Catholic baseball team ekes out their 19th win of the season, a final score of 2-1 in favor of Galen Catholic. The Jays improved to 19-6 overall. West Sioux drops to 7-8. So let's take a look at the line totals in this one. First for Galen Catholic, the Jays scored 2 runs on 3 hits, committed no errors in the field. They leave 11 runners on base tonight, and that is not going to sit well with Coach T.J. Britton, as the Jays left the bases loaded in the 5th. They left runners on the corners in the 6th, did get the go-ahead run in that inning. You can't be too upset with that. Had the go-ahead run thrown out of the plate in the 4th inning, left runners on the corners, left runners on 2nd and 3rd in the 2nd inning, scored a run in the 1st, but still left runners on the corners in inning number 1. So the Jays had plenty of chances to blow the Falcons out of the water, but it did not happen. They only squeaked by 2-1. West Sioux scored a run on 4 hits, committed 2 incredibly costly errors tonight. 7 left on base. Both errors led to the 2 runs, so both runs go as unearned, as Galen Catholic got a great night at the top of the order from Owen Sievers. He reached base 3 times in 4 plate appearances. He goes 2-for-3. The other hit from Kobe Paulson, his double in the 2nd inning. Runs scored for the Jays from Dane Lehman. He scored a run in the 1st inning, and then Mason Pitts walked to open the 6th and then scored a run later on that error in the 6th inning. Meanwhile, West Sioux got their run in the 3rd inning on an RBI base hit by Liam Sheehan. He went 1-for-4. Hits as well for Cole Popkin, Tristan Miller, and Aiden Hart. And the run scored by Carson Sculler after Jackson Bruner walked to open the 3rd inning. The winning pitcher goes to Wyatt Coons in relief. He goes an inning, improving to 2-0, allowing a no hits, no runs. He walked a batter. And, of course, you got to give a shout-out to Kobe Paulson. He gets a no decision, but pitched very well. 5 innings, 4 hits, a run. He struck out 11 while throwing 87 pitches here tonight. And Braden Horkey gets the save. He goes an inning, did hit a batter, but no hits, no runs, and a strikeout. He picks up his first save of the year. And Tristan Miller, man, you feel for that kid. He gets the loss, falls to 3-3, goes 6 innings, allows 3 hits, 2 unearned runs, walked 5, and struck out 5. And that is why a lot of folks say, well, you really can't judge a pitcher by his win-loss record. And certainly that would be the case in Miller's defense there. He gets a loss while pitching incredibly well and not allowing an earned run. But Galen Catholic picks up a crucial win over a good West Sioux squad. They improved to 19-6. And they've got another tough matchup they got to get ready for tomorrow night in Akron at Sargent Field. If they want any chance of a Regal Conference championship, they're going to have to win that ball game. If they lose that contest, the Rims and St. Mary's game really means nothing in the grand scheme of the conference championship. So that'll be tomorrow night. We're going to have the softball game for you here on KLEM Radio tomorrow night, but we'll keep you up to date on the baseball game as best we can. So we'll be on the air about 7:15. First pitch is at 7:30 between the Jays and West. Westerners in softball. The Galen Catholic softball team won their contest 3-2 in walk-off fashion tonight as well. West Sioux is back to work Friday with a home matchup against Harris Lake Park in conference play. Then they head to Esterville for a couple of contests against the Midgets of ELC and the Tigers of Madrid. Some non-conference matchups there for West Sioux. Again, Galen Catholic comes away with a 2-1 win tonight over the West Sioux Falcons, scoring the go-ahead run in the bottom of the 6th inning. Again, we'll talk with you tomorrow from Bob Tucker Field in Akron when the Galen Catholic softball team takes on a good Akron Westfield squad. That should be a fun matchup. We'll anticipate our pregame coverage starting around 7:15. First pitch at 7:30 right here on KLEM. Until then, we'll say so long for all of us at KLEM Radio and for KLEM Sports. I'm Daniel Versteg. You've been listening to another exciting edition of Galen Catholic Baseball right here on KLEM Lamar's. Good evening, everyone.
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1: Dreams, to have the courage and the faith to leap if need be, trusting that God will give you wings. Thanks for joining me tonight.

0: We will be moving in together very soon, but in order for that to happen, I have to move very far away from home. My life has always revolved around being with my whole family every day, so starting a new life without having all of them around will be tough to get used to. I'll miss my mom the most. She said that when she first became a mom, she knew the time would come for her children to spread their wings and start a life of their own. It still breaks my heart knowing that I will live so far away from her. I never knew becoming responsible and making my own decisions would be this painful. I have no doubts about moving, but how can I comfort my mother and myself in this situation? How can I let her know that everything will be okay? And how can I believe it myself? From Andrea. Andrea, there's big pieces of information that are missing in your letter, but I will have my Mama Delilah words for you coming up next. 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I'm Delilah on 1410 KLEM. As we mark 25 years since September 11th, the Tunnel to Towers Foundation remains committed to honoring the heroes shaped by that day. Heroes like NYPD Detective Victor Vargas, a United States Air Force veteran who died from pancreatic cancer after serving in the World Trade Center recovery efforts. Tunnel to Towers honored Detective Vargas by paying off the family's mortgage. 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
5: 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Second one, not yours. And another number that's not yours. Okay, this is one number that's yours. 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

0: Request dedications, stories from the heart. 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I'm going to be creating some of those memories with my kids in the coming weekend. 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
16: It's called the hustle up the Hancock.
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0: News. I'm Sue Guzman. President Trump formally kicking off celebrations for America's 250th anniversary Wednesday night with a rally at the National Mall.
1: Tonight, as we stand on the edge of our 250th year of independence, I am thrilled to declare that America is back.
0: The rally included a series of flyovers, music from military bands, and Lee Greenwood singing God Bless the USA. The fair will continue for 16 days. President Trump abruptly canceling a planned signing of a bipartisan housing bill Wednesday, demanding Congress first pass the Save America Act. Senate Minority Leader Chuck Schumer slamming that move.
2: Donald Trump had a unique, rare chance to help the American people, and he refused.
0: And the president says the voting overhaul of the bill is a national emergency. 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
1: Remaining optimistic. I'm Ted Lindner, Fox News. President Trump signaling that optimism regarding a burgeoning peace deal with Iran, touting progress on maritime security in the Strait of Hormuz, and a new deconfliction framework aimed at stabilizing the Israel-Hezbollah front.
2: Iran is being very nice. They're agreeing to everything that I want, and they have to. Otherwise, we just go back and do what we have to do.
1: While the White House and Tehran continue to spar publicly over the timeline for resuming nuclear inspections, the president meeting with NATO Secretary General Mark Rutte on Wednesday at the White House, the president expressing his disappointment with the alliance.
3: We were disappointed with the UK. We were disappointed with Germany and France. We're disappointed with most of them. Spain is a horror show.
1: Rutte called these isolated incidents, saying 4,000 to 5,000 U.S. planes taking off from European bases in the 6 weeks before the ceasefire in Iran. The meeting comes ahead of next month's NATO summit in Turkey. President Trump on Capitol Hill Wednesday for a strategy.

0: session with Senate Republicans. Fox's Jared Halpern has more on that from the White House.
1: President Trump emerged from a closed-door lunch with top Senate Republican leaders, suggesting a unified front.
2: I think we had a really great meeting, and we're very proud of the party. We like our leader. We like everybody really in the room. I don't like a few people, but that's okay. I think you know who they are.
1: The president has endorsed some primary challengers over incumbent Republican senators and is pushing GOP leaders in the Senate to eliminate the filibuster and pass new voter ID legislation.
0: And Senate Minority Leader Chuck Schumer weighing in.
3: The SAVE Act is not going to pass the Senate or the House. We're not going to trade lower costs for housing for taking away our voting rights. That's a trade no one would make.
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4: 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Just click listen, then swipe right and hear the latest news updates on your time. 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
0: The Pentagon restores mandatory flu shots for all recruits at boot camp. Fox's Deborah Valentine with more.
8: War Secretary Pete Hegseth made the shot optional for the military at the end of April. Now the Pentagon says that boot camps for all military services are once again requiring the flu vaccination. It comes amid a growing weeks-long flu outbreak at the U.S. Air Force's boot camp at Lackland Air Force Base that sickened over 300 people. Only 40% of the new trainees moving through the boot camp opted to receive the shot once it became optional, according to a source who spoke to the Associated Press. Both Army and Navy officials have said that they have also asked for permission to make the shot mandatory for certain broad groups that include troops deploying overseas. Deborah Valentine, Fox News.
0: The Justice Department losing another round of legal fights over voter information.
9: A federal appeals court is denying the Trump administration access to personal information about registered voters in Michigan, including birth dates, driver's license numbers, and partial Social Security numbers, ruling that's not covered under a law cited by the Justice Department. The 2-1 opinion by the 6th U.S. Circuit Court of Appeals upholds the decision of a federal judge in Lansing. DOJ says the goal is to ensure compliance with federal election law. Attorneys from Michigan and other Democrat-led states say the administration wants to share information with Homeland Security to search for non-citizen voters. Judges in at least 8 other states have also rejected access to information beyond what's publicly available. Lisa Brady, Fox News.
0: And two powerful earthquakes rocking Venezuela on Wednesday night, both of them registering over 7 magnitude. One was 7.1. The epicenter was west of the community of Morón. The USGS reporting that an even larger 7.5 magnitude earthquake struck just a minute later. Authorities fear that there may be a major number of fatalities. I'm Ted Lindner, and this is Fox News.
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1: To secure a peace deal. I'm Ted Lindner, Fox News. President Trump signaling optimism regarding a burgeoning peace deal with Iran, touting progress on maritime security in the Strait of Hormuz, and a new deconfliction framework aimed at stabilizing the Israel-Hezbollah front. Here was the president on Wednesday night.
2: Iran is being very nice. They're agreeing to everything that I want. And they have to. Otherwise, we just go back and do what we have to do.
1: While the White House and Tehran continue to spar publicly over the timeline for resuming nuclear inspections, the president meeting with NATO Secretary General Mark Rutte Wednesday at the White House, the president expressing his disappointment with the alliance.
3: We were disappointed with the UK. We were disappointed with Germany and France. We're disappointed with most of them. Spain is a horror show.
1: Rutte called these isolated incidents, saying 4,000 to 5,000 U.S. planes taken off from European bases in the 6 weeks before the ceasefire in Iran. The meeting comes ahead of next month's NATO summit in Turkey. And the president helping to kick off the Great American State Fair on Wednesday night. More details on this from Fox's Kevin Uretsky.
4: With a live performance from Lee Greenwood and a military flyover, President Trump took the stage to kick off the Great American State Fair on the National Mall.
2: 10 days from now, our country will celebrate one of the most monumental milestones in human history. We will mark 250 years of glorious American freedom.
4: The fair will feature exhibits representing all 50 states and six territories, and showcase live concerts and military performances. It opens to the public Thursday. Kevin Uretsky, Fox News.
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2: The Pentagon restoring mandatory flu shots for all recruits at boot camp. Fox's Deborah Valentine with more.
3: War Secretary Pete Hegseth made the shot optional for the military at the end of April. Now the Pentagon says that boot camps for all military services are once again requiring the flu vaccination. It comes amid a growing weeks-long flu outbreak at the U.S. Air Force's boot camp at Lackland Air Force Base that sickened over 300 people. Only 40% of the new trainees moving through the boot camp opted to receive the shot once it became optional, according to a source who spoke to the Associated Press. Both Army and Navy officials have said that they have also asked for permission to make the shot mandatory for certain broad groups that include troops deploying overseas. Deborah Valentine, Fox News.
2: The Justice Department losing another round of legal fights over voter information.
4: A federal appeals court is denying the Trump administration access to personal information about registered voters in Michigan, including birth dates, driver's license numbers, and partial Social Security numbers, ruling that's not covered under a law cited by the Justice Department. The 2-1 opinion by the 6th U.S. Circuit Court of Appeals upholds the decision of a federal judge in Lansing. DOJ says the goal is to ensure compliance with federal election law. Attorneys from Michigan and other Democrat-led states say the administration wants to share information with Homeland Security to search for non-citizen voters. Judges in at least 8 other states have also rejected access to information beyond what's publicly available. Lisa Brady, Fox News.
2: Tragedy in Venezuela tonight as a pair of powerful earthquakes have rocked the country. A magnitude 7.2 quake struck first, roughly 100 miles west of Caracas, followed by a 7.5 magnitude quake just minutes later. At least 32 people are confirmed dead, over 700 others injured. President Trump posting on Truth Social saying the U.S. stands ready, willing, and able to help. I'm Ted Lindner. This is Fox News.
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1: Fox News, I'm Ted Lindner. Tragedy in Venezuela as a pair of powerful earthquakes have rocked the country. A magnitude 7.2 quake struck first, roughly 100 miles west of Caracas, followed by a 7.5 magnitude quake.

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It's cloudy, 57 degrees. Partly sunny today, a high of 79. Winds calm tonight, cloudy, the low 58 degrees. Sunny tomorrow, 83 for the high on Friday. Right now it's cloudy, 57 degrees at 1410 AM 96.9 FM KLEM.

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It's cloudy, 57 degrees. Partly sunny today, a high of 79. Winds calm tonight, cloudy, the low 58 degrees. Sunny tomorrow, 83 for the high on Friday. Right now it's cloudy, 57 degrees at 1410 AM 96.9 FM KLEM.

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It's cloudy, 57 degrees. Partly sunny today, a high of 79. Winds calm tonight, cloudy, the low 58 degrees. Sunny tomorrow, 83 for the high on Friday. Right now it's cloudy, 57 degrees at 1410 AM 96.9 FM KLEM.

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1: Fox News, I'm Sue Guzman. Acting Venezuela President Delcy Rodriguez says at least 32 people are dead, 700 injured in a 7.2 and 7.5 magnitude earthquakes. These twin figures expected to rise. Secretary of State Marco Rubio says the U.S. is sending search teams, medical resources, and humanitarian aid. President Trump headlining Freedom 250's Great American State Fair Wednesday night after artists dropped out of the event, telling supporters he's restored faith in the country.
2: Tonight, as we stand on the edge of our 250th year of independence, I am thrilled to declare that America is back.
1: Senate Republicans holding a new vote on the War Powers Act, this time voting it down after President Trump told them yesterday that its passage is hurting peace negotiations with Iran. 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
3: 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It's cloudy, 57 degrees. Partly sunny today, a high of 79. Winds calm tonight, cloudy, the low 58 degrees. Sunny tomorrow, 83 for the high on Friday. Right now it's cloudy, 57 degrees at 1410 AM 96.9 FM KLEM.

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It's cloudy, 57 degrees. Partly sunny today, a high of 79. Winds calm tonight, cloudy, the low 58 degrees. Sunny tomorrow, 83 for the high on Friday. Right now it's cloudy, 57 degrees at 1410 AM 96.9 FM KLEM.

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It's cloudy, 57 degrees. Partly sunny today, a high of 79. Winds calm tonight, cloudy, the low 58 degrees. Sunny tomorrow, 83 for the high on Friday. Right now it's cloudy, 57 degrees at 1410 AM 96.9 FM KLEM.

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It's cloudy, 57 degrees. Partly sunny today, a high of 79. Winds calm tonight, cloudy, the low 58 degrees. Sunny tomorrow, 83 for the high on Friday. Right now it's cloudy, 57 degrees at 1410 AM 96.9 FM KLEM.

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It's cloudy, 57 degrees. Partly sunny today, a high of 79. Winds calm tonight, cloudy, the low 58 degrees. Sunny tomorrow, 83 for the high on Friday. Right now it's cloudy, 57 degrees at 1410 AM 96.9 FM KLEM.

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1: Fox News, I'm CJ Papa. Scores are dead and injured. First responders in Venezuela using their hands, digging through the rubble.
2: Two powerful back-to-back earthquakes in Venezuela. Rescue teams working around the clock trying to reach people still trapped in the rubble. The 7.2 and 7.5 magnitude earthquakes caused buildings to collapse in the capital city, Caracas, and can be felt as far away as Brazil's Amazon, more than 1,000 miles away.
1: Fox's Ashley Strohmeyer. Talks between the U.S. and Iran will resume next week. That from the Pakistan Stand Foreign Ministry. The big issues on the table remain Iran's nuclear program in the Strait of Hormuz. Opening night for the Great American State Fair, President Trump the headliner.
3: We're once again putting a thing called America first.
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4: 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It's cloudy, 57 degrees. Partly sunny today, a high of 79. Winds calm tonight, cloudy, the low 58 degrees. Sunny tomorrow, 83 for the high on Friday. Right now it's cloudy, 57 degrees at 1410 AM 96.9 FM KLEM.

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It's cloudy, 57 degrees. Partly sunny today, a high of 79. Winds calm tonight, cloudy, the low 58 degrees. Sunny tomorrow, 83 for the high on Friday. Right now it's cloudy, 57 degrees at 1410 AM 96.9 FM KLEM.

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2: That testy exchange between President Trump and Senator Bill Cassidy came after the president canceled a ceremony to sign a housing bill that both parties had supported in Congress to put more pressure on Republicans to pass legislation the president wants even more.
3: The 21st Century Road to Housing Act won overwhelming bipartisan support in both the House and Senate, and Republican leaders in Congress and White House aides described the measure as historic affordability legislation. But President Trump is downplaying its significance.
4: It's all about the interest rate. Lower the interest rates, you can have all the housing you want.
3: The president says he won't sign the housing bill until passage of the Save America Act.
4: Voter ID, it's proof of citizenship, and it's also the mail-in ballots.
3: Senate Majority Leader John Thune warns there isn't enough support in the Senate to advance the Save America Act. At the White House, Jared Halpern, Fox News.
2: And as the president pushes for it, a federal judge permanently blocked his executive order requiring voter ID and citizenship and restrictions on mail-in voting. On Wall Street, stock futures are rising before an inflation update next hour. At soccer's World Cup, Switzerland beat Canada, but both teams advance out of the Group B to the next round of 32. Brazil shut out Scotland to win Group C in advance.
5: Morocco with a 4-2 win over Haiti to secure second. They are through to the knockout round. And in Group A, Mexico already secured the top spot last week, but they closed out the group stage with a 3-0 victory over Czechia. The battle for second place between South Korea and South Africa was a lot more intriguing.
6: All the way to Maseko. Got the shot away, and it's Maseko! And South Africa have their lead!
5: Courtesy of FS1, the lone goal for South Africa in the 63rd minute was the difference as it stunned South Korea 1-0 to advance to the knockout round for the first time in its history.
2: Fox's Tony Genualdo. The U.S. plays Turkey tonight at the World Cup. I'm Dave Anthony.
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8: Partly sunny, a high today of 79, wind should be calm. Cloudy tonight, 58 for the low. Sunny on Friday, tomorrow a high of 83. Saturday, partly sunny, 86, winds gusting as high as 30 miles per hour on Saturday. 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Yesterday's high was 78. Right now, it's mostly clear. A few clouds out there. 55 degrees. Winds are calm. 15 hours, 20 minutes of daylight today. We've got 9 days until the 4th of July.
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1: I read that Elon Musk lost his trillionaire status over the week. And now he's just like the rest of us. The U.S. plays Turkey in the World Cup, but since the U.S. has already advanced to the next round and Turkey was already eliminated, the outcome of this game doesn't matter. Yeah, it's meaningless for both teams. That might explain some of these signs that fans are bringing to the game. For instance, this one here says, "Who is this for?" Up next, this one says, "Just for fun, every player should be allowed to use their hands." Interesting. Up next, this one says, "If I wanted to see expired turkey, I go to Subway."
2: Oh.
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1: 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We'll have more right after this.
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1: Next week, we will finally see the much-anticipated USDA acreage report. The March Planting Intentions report showed a shift of corn acres to soybean acres, and many estimates are showing that even more acres may have shifted to soybeans since then. Garrett Arndorfer, hedging strategist at AgMarket.net, said their estimates have combined corn and soybean acres at 180.2 million due to low prevent planting.
4: Back in March, the USDA, the planting intentions report had come out. You know, corn came in at 95.3 million acres, and your beans were at an 84.7 million acres. All wheat was at a 43.8, but your main focus was kind of where those corn and beans were going to come in at. Looking at the estimates, corn 94.9 million acres, slightly down from that planting intentions report. We actually have the beans up a little bit, 85.3 million acres. We think that the corn might come down a little bit due to fertilizer prices, a little bit of supply challenges, and some excessive moisture across the region in the United States. They did see a rally in corn up to 506.5 of a high. We think that might have kept some acres in the corn, but likely most of the acres that we did lose in corn will be shifting to the soybeans.
1: Arndorfer said fertilizer prices, supply challenges, and excessive moisture across parts of the country likely led to the dip in corn acres. However, a spring rally in the corn prices may have kept that reduction from being more significant.
4: The input costs and fertilizer prices also played a big role for producers when we were coming into the planting months. Fertilizer was pretty high, and if a producer didn't have that price locked in, that weighs on the decision-making there.
1: Find more marketing information at agmarket.net. 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

0: 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We have a 2020 headline sports update with Daniel Versteeg.
1: We go now to the sports schedule for today, where it's chock full of softball and baseball as per usual, starting with the softball schedule, which is a little bit more busy than the baseball side. In the Missouri for Activities Conference, Lamar's community welcomes in Sioux City East as the Bulldogs look to build off of their win over Council Bluffs Thomas Jefferson on Tuesday night. It's a battle of Council Bluffs as Council Bluffs Abe Lincoln takes on Thomas Jefferson. Bishop Heelan is at Sergeant Bluff Luton tonight, and Sioux City North is at Sioux City West. Our softball game for you tonight takes you to Bob Tucker Field in Akron as the Akron Westfield Westerners host Galen Catholic. Coverage starts around 7:15. Hartley Melvin Sanborn is also in action at Spirit Lake in softball. Then the Western Valley Conference softball tournament continues along with semifinal competition in Ottawa today. West Monona hosting Woodbury Central, and then Lawton Bronson will take on OABCIG. Then the championship will take place as well. And in consolation contest, Kingsley Pearson is at Ridgeview. Also in action, Siouxland Christian against MVAOCOU. To baseball tonight in the Missouri for Activities Conference, Lamar's welcomes in the 30-1 number one team in Class 4A, the Sioux City East High Black Raiders. That'll be a tough matchup for the Bulldogs. We'll see if they can keep a four-game winning streak alive. Council Bluffs Abe Lincoln is at Council Bluffs Thomas Jefferson. Bishop Heelan is at Sergeant Bluff Luton, and Sioux City North is at Sioux City West. Warrego Conference baseball tonight.

0: Galen Catholic is at Akron Westfield. South O'Brien is at Harris Lake Park. Then the Western Valley Conference baseball tournament concludes tonight. The championship game is played at Stevens Field in Kingsley, where Kingsley Pearson hosts third seed Ridgeview. Then consolation games in Kingsley. OABCIG takes on MVAOCOU. Then in Onawa, it's Westwood against Lawton Bronson, while Woodbury Central battles West Monona. Well, for more sports news, be sure to check out our website. 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Galen Catholic is in action at Akron Westfield. 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
1: Partly sunny, a high today of 79, wind should be calm. Cloudy tonight, 58 for the low. Sunny on Friday, tomorrow, a high of 83. Saturday, partly sunny, 86. Winds gusting as high as 30 miles per hour on Saturday. 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And by the employee owners of Hy-Vee and Lamar's, there's a helpful smile in every aisle. It's partly cloudy right now, 55 degrees after a high yesterday of 78. 6:35 on Thursday morning.

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1: Gianna Gelosi, Venezuela's interim president, says at least 164 people are dead after back-to-back earthquakes in the country.
2: Rescuers and first responders can be seen digging through the rubble, searching for survivors. People could be heard calling for help from the wreckage, according to reports. And buildings, of course, are without power, many reduced to rubble. Officials have completely closed the train and metro systems, and the international airport there has also been shut down after parts of the ceiling collapsed.
1: Fox's Chanley Painter, Secretary of State Marco Rubio, meeting with the King of Bahrain as Iran talks continue.
3: Marco Rubio is in the Middle East to meet with counterparts about the war and the next steps in efforts toward peace. Secretary Rubio indicated again that America prefers the diplomatic track to play out, but there are other options.
4: While we want a deal, we don't want a deal at any price.
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1: It's partly cloudy this morning, 59 degrees at 6:43. 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

0: It's June 25th, and this is your Fox Daily Snapshot. Today is Take Your Dog to Work Day. But before you go, please check with your employer so your boss doesn't growl at you. This event started back in 1999 to celebrate companion dogs and to encourage adoptions. The Korean War begins in 1950 when the communist North smashed into the South. Also on this day in 1989, the first U.S. postmark dedicated to lesbian and gay pride is released by the U.S. Postal Service. In 2009, Michael Jackson, the king of pop, dies at the age of 50. Conrad Murray, his personal physician, was convicted of involuntary manslaughter in 2011. He was released from prison in 2013. Actress Farrah Fawcett, who shot to stardom as private investigator Jill Monroe on the famed TV show Charlie's Angels, dies on this day in 2009 of cancer at 62. I'm CJ Papa. That's your Fox Daily Snapshot.
1: 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On this date in history, June 25th, 1876, 150 years ago, General George Custer and 264 white men of the 7th U.S. Cavalry were slaughtered by Sioux and Cheyenne Indians at the Battle of Little Bighorn in Montana. The white American forces were trying to force the Native Americans onto reservations. Custer thought his men could handle them without reinforcements. 1967, 59 years ago, the Beatles performed All You Need Is Love on live TV for an audience of 200 million. The Rolling Stones and The Who were in the studio as part of the audience. 1977, 49 years ago, Park Ranger Roy Sullivan was struck by lightning for the record 7th time. He survived all the strikes. He committed suicide in 1983. 1982, 44 years ago, Blade Runner was released, starring Harrison Ford, Rutger Hauer, and Sean Young. 1982, 44 years ago, John Carpenter's The Thing was released, starring Kurt Russell, Keith David, and Wilford Brimley. 1984, 42 years ago, Jesse Jackson met with Fidel Castro in Cuba and secured the release of 48 U.S. and Cuban prisoners. 1993, 33 years ago, Canadians' first and only female prime minister took office when Kim Campbell was sworn in to replace retiring Prime Minister Brian Mulroney. She held office for less than 5 months before the next election. 1993, 33 years ago, Sleepless in Seattle, starring Tom Hanks and Meg Ryan, was released. 1993, 33 years ago, What's Love Got to Do with It, starring Angela Bassett as Tina Turner and Lawrence Fishburne as Ike Turner. 1996, 30 years ago, Jay-Z released his debut album, Reasonable Doubt. 1997, 29 years ago, Jacques Cousteau died in Paris at age 87.

0: 1999, 27 years ago, the Adam Sandler movie Big Daddy was released. 1999, 27 years ago, after four failed marriages, Jean-Claude Van Damme remarried his third wife, Gladys Portugues, making her wife number three and number five. They're celebrating their 26th anniversary of their second marriage attempt. 2004, 22 years ago, The Notebook was released, starring Ryan Gosling and Rachel McAdams. 2005, 21 years ago, John Fiddler, who was famous for doing the voice of Winnie the Pooh's Piglet, died at age 80, one day after the voice of Tigger, Paul Winchell, had died. 2006, 20 years ago, Nicole Kidman married country superstar Keith Urban. 2007, 19 years ago, the bodies of wrestler Chris Benoit's wife Nancy and 7-year-old son Daniel were found in their home after he murdered them before he hung himself. 2009, 17 years ago, Michael Jackson and Farrah Fawcett died within hours of each other. 20 years ago, the Dixie Chicks changed their name to The Chicks in support of Black Lives Matter movement because Dixie referred to the Mason-Dixon line, separating slave-owning states from free states.
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0: Partly sunny, a high today of 79, wind should be calm. Cloudy tonight, 58 for the low. Sunny on Friday, tomorrow a high of 83. Saturday, partly sunny, 86, winds gusting as high as 30 miles per hour on Saturday. 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Worth the drive from anywhere. Right now, partly cloudy, 59 degrees at 3 minutes before 7 o'clock.

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1: A disaster in Venezuela. I'm Dave Anthony, Fox News. Two powerful earthquakes a minute apart flattened homes and buildings, killing at least 164 people. Almost 1,000 are injured. More are buried in the rubble, and the U.S. is helping.
2: We're already deploying search and rescue teams from Fairfax County, Virginia, and Los Angeles.
1: Secretary of State Marco Rubio a short time ago.
2: There'll be some others we'll add. That's their most immediate need right now is search and rescue efforts. They have a bunch of collapsed buildings, and so they'll need a lot of help in terms of digging through that.
1: And the U.S. will send other assistance.
3: The twin quakes had magnitudes of 7.2 and 7.5, the strongest to hit Venezuela in more than a century. Damage has been reported in several states. In the capital, Caracas, which was badly hit, power is out for many, and the city's metro system and airport have been closed.
1: Fox's Jonathan Savage. Back to Secretary Rubio. He spoke in Bahrain after meeting with leaders of Gulf countries, talking about Iran.
2: One thing that came across very clear is there is zero support among the Gulf countries for any sort of toll or fees or anything that charges for the use of international waters.
1: This has more oil and other shipping moves through the Strait of Hormuz after the U.S. and Iran signed a deal and continue nuclear talks. And Rubio is hopeful Israel and Lebanon can work out peace versus Hezbollah.
2: You're not going to have peace and stability in this region as long as there are non-state actors operating within the boundaries and borders of sovereign countries and being funded by Iran.
1: Well, Hezbollah and Iran are demanding Israel withdraw from Lebanon. A reversal at the Senate. Rejecting a war powers resolution to limit U.S. actions in Iran the day after approving it. Though President Trump calls the resolution meaningless, two Republicans had switched their votes, including Bill Cassidy, after he and the president shouted at each other during a lunch meeting.
4: And if someone tries to bully me to say, wait a second, because I am wherever I am, I'm going to bully you, I ain't going to put up with it.
1: The president is also demanding senators approve a voter ID bill that also restricts mail-in balloting as a federal judge blocks a Trump

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0: Well, ahead of the America 250 celebration, President Trump held a rally last night on the National Mall in Washington to kick off the Great American State Fair, saying we're in a golden age.
4: We have reclaimed our sovereignty, regained our liberty, restored our prosperity, and we have saved our country.
0: There is a new Fox News poll on what Americans think of our country now.
5: Right now, 53% of registered voters say they're proud of the country. A year ago, that number was 58%. When asked to describe what it means to be an American in a word or phrase, 36% chose freedom and liberty, while 15% chose patriotism and national pride. A majority, 54%, say they believe the nation's best days are ahead, an improvement from just 43% who believed that 3 years ago. But signs of pessimism still exist, with 60% saying democracy today is not working very well, if at all. Gernal Scott, Fox News.
0: Almost a year after a flooding disaster, a summer camp in Texas has filed for bankruptcy.
6: Documents filed in bankruptcy court in Houston reveal Camp Mystic is $10 million in debt, with assets up to only $500,000. Last fall, families of the 25 campers and two counselors killed in the July 4th flooding sued for roughly $1 million in damages. They say the camp was unprepared for an emergency. The flooding along the Guadalupe River that day killed more than 130 people, including the owner of Camp Mystic, Richard Eastland. The camp was going to reopen this summer, but canceled plans to do so a couple months ago, saying in a statement that no summer season should move forward with families continuing to grieve and while investigations continue. Jessica Rosenthal, Fox News.
0: Later this hour, we'll get an inflation update, what are called personal consumption expenditures. Ahead of that, on Wall Street, stock futures are rising, surging for the NASDAQ 600 points the day after the NASDAQ dropped 110. I'm Dave Anthony. This is Fox News.
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10: Partly sunny, a high today of 79, wind should be calm. Cloudy tonight, 58 for the low. Sunny on Friday, tomorrow a high of 83. Saturday, partly sunny, 86, winds gusting as high as 30 miles per hour on Saturday. 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
10: Mostly clear this morning. It is 59 degrees, 7 after 7 a.m. It's Thursday morning.

0: 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They're celebrating 70 years in business. You're invited to the community coffee this morning at Schuster Company. 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
4: 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And let's recap yesterday's sports action for you in softball and baseball around the area by taking a look at our KLEM Sports Scores and Results page. We're going to go to the softball diamond first in the War Eagle Conference, where the Galen Catholic softball team scored two runs in the bottom of the seventh inning to down West Sioux and walk off the Falcons by a final score of 3-2. Grace Kellen got the scoring started earlier for the Jays. She went 1-for-3 with an RBI. Then in the bottom of the seventh inning, Ayla Schmidt drove in a run, going a total of 1-for-3. She tied the game with her bunt in the bottom of the seventh inning. And then Delaney Kearns scored Ayla Schmidt to win the game at the bottom of the seventh inning. She went 1-for-3 with an RBI, that RBI being the game-winning bunt. Kennedy Paulson pitched all seven innings, allowed four hits, two runs, and struck out six as the Jays get a nice bounce-back win over West Sioux, 3-2. Also in the War Eagle Conference softball from yesterday, 10th-ranked Hinton stayed undefeated in conference play with an 11-1 beatdown of Akron Westfield in four innings. Sidney Duskett for Hinton went 2-for-3 with two RBIs. Kalen Bader went 3-for-3 with two RBIs, and Chandley Boovie went 1-for-2 with two RBIs. Kayla Cypersma pitched all four innings, allowed four hits, a run, and struck out three. Most of the damage done by Akron Westfield was from one bat. It was Olivia Mendoza, who went a perfect 2-for-2 with a double and a solo home run, but unfortunately could not get much help the rest of the batting order as the Westerners fall 11-1 in four innings. Well, this was a very intriguing game on the road outside of Plymouth County. 11th-ranked Remsen St. Mary's defeated Sibley Ochiden 13-4, which does fall under the criteria of being a run rule game, but it finished in nine innings. That's right, the Hawks scored nine runs in the top of the ninth inning to win win at 13-4 in extras. Hallie Bunkers ended up going 2-for-6 with a double and 3 RBIs. Mia Mackin drove in 2 runs. Kimberly Cronin went 3-for-4 with an RBI as well. Josie Schwickerath, she pitched the first 7 innings, allowed 8 hits, 4 runs, and struck out 7. Neely Bacon then pitched in extra innings, allowing 2 hits, no runs, and striking out 3. How about that? A 13-4 win in 9 innings for the Remsen St. Mary's softball team against Sibley Ocheyedan. The MMCRU softball team tried to squeak one out against South O'Brien, but the Wolverines got the better of the Royals in a narrow 2-1 victory for South O'Brien. George Little Rock doubled up Trinity Christian 4-2 in Warrigal Conference softball, while Harris Lake Park took down Hartley Melvin Sanborn 9-1 in 6 innings. The Western Valley Conference softball tournament also began yesterday. Kingsley Pearson was in action at OABCAG against Lawton Bronson in the quarterfinals, and the Panthers could not get past the Eagles. Lawton Bronson scores the upset, defeating KP 9-6. Lawton Bronson moves on to take on second seed at OABCAG, who run ruled MVAOCOU 10-2 in 6 innings. The play-in game saw Westwood down Siouxland Christian 18-0 in 4 innings. Then Woodbury Central beat Ridgeview 7-0, and it was the top seed West Monona defeating Westwood at 9-1 in 6 innings. To the baseball scoreboard from yesterday in the Warrigal Conference, where the Galen Catholic baseball team, they did a similar thing to what the softball team, and squeaked out a 2-1 win over the Falcons for their 19th win of the season. And it was a very important win for Galen Catholic after having a rough weekend this past weekend and losing some very close games. They lost 2 1-run games in their 3-run losing skid. Galen Catholic head coach TJ Brady.

0: Martin says it was very important for his guys to pick up a win like this.
1: We needed one, right? I mean, Hinton, and then this past weekend at, you know, at Granville, we needed to squeak out a close game to show ourselves how we can do it, to prove to ourselves that we can do it, and find a different way to win. You know, most of our games that we were winning throughout the year have been big runs earlier. They're close. We kind of got away from that. So to get closer to districts and to pull out an intense game, you know, 1-1 ball game most of the game, and then score one late, you know, and then shut the door on them, it was good to see it.
0: The Jays were able to take advantage of errors to get their two runs. Noah Cook did drive in one of the runs. Owen Seavers, he went 2-for-3 for the Jays offensively. Kobe Paulson went 1-for-2 with a double, and then he was part of a trifecta of Galen pitchers that was just phenomenal. Paulson went 5 innings, allowed 4 hits, a run, and struck out 11. He did not get a winning decision. He didn't get any decision for it. Wyatt Koontz gets the win. He pitched the 6 innings, allowing no hits, no runs. And then Braden Horkey came in relief, pitched the 7th inning. He wanted the ball and knew what to do with it. He allowed no hits, no runs, and struck out a batter to pick up the save. Coach Britton says it was great to see Horkey out there, and all 3 pitchers did a phenomenal job.
1: Going into the year, we knew that we could lean on our pitching. And once again, we did. Kobe was lights out. Wyatt came in and held him, and then Horkey came in and shut the door. You know, he actually looked at me and said, "I'm good. I'm going to go warm up." You know, he wanted the ball. He wanted this game. We knew we had to throw him a pen either tonight or tomorrow. We just hadn't decided what we were going to do. And I guess he made the decision for me. He went out that pen and he got warmed up. And I think it was the right move.
0: Yeah, he didn't waste any time in finishing the 7th inning there. Again, a 2-1 Galen Catholic win. Other Royal Conference baseball scores. Hinton took down Akron Westfield in a similarly low-scoring game, 3-1 the final, as Kaysen Boovy did a little bit of everything for the Blackhawks. He went 1-for-2 with a triple and an RBI. Also pitched a complete game victory. He allowed 1 hit, an unearned run, and he struck out 11 batters. The 1 run came off of the bat of Matthew Swancutt, who drove in the run for the Westerners. Caleb Johnson went 1-for-3 in the loss for Akron Westfield. 10th-ranked Remsen St. Mary's, they put on a run-scoring show as they defeated Sibley Ocheyedan 23-1 in 4 innings yesterday. Blade Nelson drove in 5 runs, going 3-for-4 with a double. Jay's Bunkers went a perfect 4-for-4 with 2 RBIs and pitched all 4 innings. He allowed 3 hits, an unearned run, and struck out 7. Dalton Klein went 3-for-4 with a double and 2 RBIs. Bo Johnson went 3-for-3 with 2 RBIs and Brody Penning also drove in 2 runs. The MMCRU baseball team, they crushed South O'Brien last night 14-1 in 5 innings as it was the Dreckman show. Ryan Dreckman went 2-for-2 with 3 RBIs. Brandon Dreckman went 2-for-3 with 2 RBIs. Gavin Pacus also was part of the run-producing effort. He went 1-for-4 with a double and 2 RBIs. And Parker Glassmaker allowed 3 hits and a run in 5 innings while striking out 9 Wolverines in a convincing win. George Little Rock baseball, they narrowly got by Trinity Christian, another low-scoring game, 1-0. And Harris Lake Park run-ruled Hartley Melvin Sanborn 11-1 in 5 innings. All of those high school baseball and softball scores, you can find those anytime at KLEM1410.com. Now to the Little League scoreboard from yesterday. Very brief action around the Little League world in Lamar's. Major boys competition, the Yankees beat the Braves 5-3, while the A's took down the Pirates 13-5. And then in major girls results, the Sky squeaked by the Liberty 13-12, while the Dream dominated the Falcons 16-3. You can always check out those Little League scores anytime at KLEM1410.com. They're at the top of the sports scores and results page. Well, let's take a look now at some softball rankings that came out yesterday from the Iowa Girls High School Athletic Union. Those rankings very vital in determining the postseason regional brackets that come out this afternoon from the Iowa Girls High School Athletic Union. Starting in Class 1A, Clarksville is the number one team in the state. Exira EHK Audubon, they're ranked number 2. St. Edmund 3. West Monona 4. Newman Catholic is ranked number 5. Should make a note here, Newell Fonda number 6. Wouldn't be surprised if a lot of our 1A softball teams get lumped in with the Mustangs. Remsen St. Mary's is ranked number 11 heading into the postseason pairings. In Class 2A, Grandview Christian is ranked number 1, Interstate 35, 2, Loiza Muscatine 3, Riverside 4, Missouri Valley at 5, and West Lions number 6. Wouldn't be surprised to see Hinton paired up with the Wildcats again. The Blackhawks are ranked number 10 in Class 2A.

Over to Class 3A, Williamsburg is ranked number 1 with Wallert Catholic 2, Albia 3, Mount Vernon 4, and Van Meter is ranked number 5. Then we go to Class 4A, where ADM is the number 1 team, followed by Carlisle at 2. Fort Dodge is at 3. Would not be surprised to see the Bulldogs in a bracket with Fort Dodge there. North Polk is number 4, Western Dubuque at number 5. Sergeant Bluff Luton is ranked number 10, Bishop Heelan at number 13. Be interesting to see how those two get divvied up. And then over to Class 5A, where Waukee Northwest is number 1 with Ankeny Centennial at 2, West Des Moines Valley 3, Dallas Center Grimes 4, and Cedar Rapids Kennedy is ranked number 5 in Class 5A. You can check out those softball rankings. They're available in their entirety by logging on to our website at KLEM1410.com. We go now to the sports schedule for today, where it's chock full of softball and baseball as per usual, starting with the softball schedule, which is a little bit more busy than the baseball side of the Missouri Fair Activities Conference. Lamar's community welcomes in Sioux City East as the Bulldogs look to build off of their win over Council Bluffs' Thomas Jefferson on Tuesday night. It's a battle of Council Bluffs as Council Bluffs' Abe Lincoln takes on Thomas Jefferson. Bishop Heelan is at Sergeant Bluff Luton tonight, and Sioux City North is at Sioux City West. Our softball game for you tonight takes you to Bob Tucker Field in Akron as the Akron Westfield Westerners host Galen Catholic. Coverage starts around 7:15. Hartley Melvin Sanborn is also in action at Spirit Lake in softball. Then the Western Valley Conference softball tournament continues along with semifinal competition in Ottawa today. West Monona hosting Woodbury Central, and then Lawton Bronson will take on OABCIG. Then the champion

0: is at Ridgeview. Also in action, Siouxland Christian against MVAOCOU. To baseball tonight in the Missouri for Activities Conference, Lamar's welcomes in the 30-1 number one team in Class 4A, the Sioux City East High Black Raiders. That'll be a tough matchup for the Bulldogs. We'll see if they can keep a four-game winning streak alive. Council Bluffs Abe Lincoln is at Council Bluffs Thomas Jefferson. Bishop Heelan is at Sergeant Bluff Luton. And Sioux City North is at Sioux City West. Warrego Conference baseball tonight, Galen Catholic is at Akron Westfield. South of Brian is at Harris Lake Park. Then the Western Valley Conference baseball tournament concludes tonight. The championship game is played at Stevens Field in Kingsley, where Kingsley Pearson hosts third seed Ridgeview. Then consolation games in Kingsley, OABCIG takes on MVAOCOU. Then in Ottawa, it's Westwood against Lawton Bronson, while Woodbury Central battles West Monona. 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And tune in tonight to some high school softball. Galen Catholic is in action at Akron Westfield. Our coverage starts around 7:15 right here on KLEM Radio. 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I'm Sports Director Daniel Versteg.
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3: This is Sports on Radio Iowa. I'm Todd Gibb. Northern Iowa football coach Todd Stepsis is in favor of the so-called 5-for-5 rule adopted by the NCAA. The new standard will grant athletes 5 years to complete 5 seasons of competition. Stepsis says because of the new rule, 2 Panther seniors and 2 underclassmen get an extra year to play.
4: There's a couple guys that played as true freshmen, have the opportunity to get a fifth year, and then I think the other thing too, we've got some younger guys as well, guys that played as true freshmen that burned that first year that, all of a sudden we thought we only were going to have them for 2 more years. Now we're going to have them for 3.
3: The new rule ends the practice of redshirting, which was common in the sport of football. Former Iowa State guard Taman Lipsey has signed an undrafted free agent contract with the Indiana Pacers following the end of the NBA draft. Lipsey will join the Pacers in the NBA Summer League in Las Vegas beginning July 9th. His Cyclone teammate Joshua Jefferson says he's recovered from an ankle injury he suffered in the NCAA tournament and is ready to embark on an NBA career. Jefferson was taken with the 28th pick in the NBA draft by Minnesota before being traded to the Brooklyn Nets. He suffered an ankle injury early in an opening round win over Tennessee State and missed the remainder of the NCAA tournament.
5: When that injury happened, I feel like a lot of things was jeopardized from that. But, going into the pre-draft, I was like, just make the most out of your workouts and attack your rehab hard, and everything's going to go how it needs to go. So very blessed for this position that I'm in, and just very thankful.
3: To baseball, the Iowa Cubs scored 11 runs in the fifth inning and outslugged Buffalo 18-11 in Des Moines in the Midwest League. Cedar Rapids lost at Wisconsin 12-6, while the Quad Cities dropped a rain-shortened 8-1 contest at South Bend. 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
3: KLEM news time is 7:30, 59 degrees. It is mostly sunny this morning, a few clouds out there. The forecast calling for partly sunny skies, the high 79, winds calm. Tonight's low 58, cloudy. Sunny on Friday, 83 for the high. Partly sunny Saturday, breezy, 86 on Saturday, winds gusting to 30 miles per hour. 30% chance of rain Saturday night, cloudy, 73 for the low. Breezy on Sunday, sunny hot, 100 degrees on Sunday. Monday, sunny hot, breezy, 99. Tuesday, sunny hot, 96. Wednesday, sunny hot, 95. 78, yesterday's high. 59 degrees now. It's partly sunny at KLEM. 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
7: I'm Sean Power reporting. Inner Spark Therapy opened their doors to their new location along Central Avenue in Lamar's during a ribbon-cutting ceremony yesterday. Speaking to KLEM, therapist Frankie Kahn says the grand opening was the culmination of over a year's worth of planning with business partner Terry Koppel.
8: Well, we have been doing, between the two of us, we've got about 30 years experience, and we have been doing mental health the whole time, and we're passionate about it. We deeply care about it. We want to take away the stigma. We want people to feel secure. And we want them to feel seen. You've got to feel heard, and you've got to feel that you're in a safe space. And we didn't want it to look like the DMV. You know, this is a place where everybody can come. And even if you're not ready to celebrate yourself, by the time you're done with this, we want you to feel like you can.
7: Kahn says the business's name relates to their belief that everyone has an inner spark, and that spark never goes away, even if it gets a little cloudy or hidden. She explained how Inner Spark came to inhabit their new location.
8: So my husband has been working on it. Actually, it was a year ago in March, we lost my mom. My husband was riding a bike down here and he saw this building. And he's lived here his whole life, but he just never really noticed it. So we found the owners, we got our lease signed, and it's been a labor of love because this building was pretty much empty. Everything you see in here, he built. You know, it just gives us a place to be in person. And we own it. Aside from insurance companies, we are those. You know what I mean? So we make our own hours. We have if somebody wants to have a cappuccino with their therapy session, they can. If they want us to make them a glass of tea, we'll make them a glass of tea. We want people to be comfortable and do all the things that normally you don't have the time to do sometimes as a clinician.
7: Kahn says they're looking to create a safe space with the new building and that they're excited for the future.
9: Well, we just want to keep offering more services to folks. We want to create a place where a person can walk in and you feel secure, especially if you're someone who haven't felt secure most of your life. We do have some things we're talking about that we're kind of excited about that we're looking at rolling out next year. As you know, the first year you're doing all the other business stuff, but we want to do some fun things. And we have some community involvement we want to be involved with too.
7: Inner Spark is accepting new patients at their location.

0: 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The Lamar's Area Chamber of Commerce is bringing back their professional education series with a Brunch and Learn on Thursday, July 9th from 9 to 10 a.m. The session, titled No Budget Marketing That Actually Works, is designed to provide practical, cost-effective strategies to help grow your business. In partnership with Startup Siouxland, formerly the Iowa West Coast Initiative, the Chamber will bring in a speaker who will demonstrate how to optimize a Google business profile and introduce additional free marketing tools that can help elevate your business presence. The cost to attend is $10 for Chamber members and $20 for non-members. Attendees will also be able to enjoy coffee and light refreshments while networking and learning from fellow business professionals. If interested, contact Maggie Rechtenbaugh at the Chamber by the end of this week by email at maggie@lamarschamber.com. Woodbury County Supervisors approved a resolution on Tuesday to establish a 12-month moratorium on the acceptance, processing, and approval of applications for all classes of data centers within the unincorporated areas of Woodbury County. The supervisors heard a half hour of comments from people both for and against building data centers in Woodbury County. All five of the supervisors, including Mark Nelson, voted to support the moratorium.
1: This is an opportunity that we can slow this down and give chances to everyone on both sides of the issue to come and help guide what they want these to look like, if they fit in, if they don't, in Woodbury County. We didn't have that opportunity, or the board did not have that opportunity initially with wind. Solar we did, and we got it right. And I think that we have a great opportunity here to provide an avenue for people to get together and provide the background.
0: The board voted for the Woodbury County Zoning Commission to review the zoning ordinances permitting procedures for industrial data centers and to hold public meetings on proposed changes.
1: The Zoning Commission could put together a list, you know, several months out of where they're going to be, and we can maybe advertise three or four at a time. I think that'd be great. Let people know where they can go to participate in some of these.
0: Tuesday's actions followed citizen concerns regarding the town of Salix voluntarily annexing 900 acres of farmland in April, and MidAmerican Energy confirming that they were considering the site for a data center. And that's a look at your local news. I'm Sean Power.
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3: This is Radio Iowa. The manhunt in north central Iowa's Humboldt County is over. The sheriff's office says a man in a pickup sped away from an attempted traffic stop on Tuesday night. After a chase, he got stuck in a ditch and fled on foot. Nearly 18 hours later, 41-year-old Clayton Nielsen of Gilmore City was arrested on a list of charges. Charging up your Independence Day meal will cost more this year, according to a survey. Iowa Farm Bureau economist Christopher Pudin says the American Farm Bureau Federation finds the cookout for 10 people will cost almost $74. That's up nearly $3 from a year ago.
4: This is a bit of an increase from last year, about 4% higher, but I guess the silver lining is that overall inflation during that time period was 4.2%. So the price increases are pretty well in line with what we're seeing throughout the rest of the economy.
3: The eggs used to make the egg salad in the survey saw the biggest drop in price, while the meat prices were up, with both pork and hamburger costing about 5% more. 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
3: Des Moines police say there is no sign of criminal activity in a woman's death early Wednesday at the Des Moines airport. She was found unresponsive and CPR was unsuccessful. It's unclear if the unidentified woman was an employee or a passenger. Governor Kim Reynolds is issuing a disaster proclamation for Marshall County after last week's severe storms. It lets state resources be used in the response and recovery and activates a grant program. With the severe weather swing,

0: Things from drought to heavy rainfall, some Iowa fields are seeing toxic weeds pop up that can be poisonous or even deadly to cattle. Iowa State University agronomy professor Shelby Gross says livestock farmers need to be on the lookout for toxic vegetation like Queen Anne's lace, but she warns, pluck it with caution.
1: It's really important to be able to identify this one, because if you are trying to remove it, you need to wear gloves and long sleeves when handling it.
0: If the sap from that plant touches skin, it can cause a painful rash similar to a second-degree sunburn. Also, watch out for weeds like poison hemlock, Johnson grass, and wild parsnip. The entire poison hemlock plant is toxic, and it can kill cattle, even in small amounts. Pregnant women and new mothers may be adopting habits that put themselves at serious risk, according to a University of Iowa study. It finds they wear seat belts regularly, but many say they routinely unbuckle those belts while the vehicle's moving. Study co-author and UI epidemiology professor Kara Hammond says seat belts can be awkward and even painful for an expectant mother. She knows firsthand.
2: I have been pregnant before. I have two little boys. It can be uncomfortable. Pregnancy itself can be uncomfortable, and for many reasons. But, you know, the cost-to-benefit ratio is always better to wear the seatbelt than not.
0: For everyone, not just pregnant women, Hammond says anytime you're unbuckled, you're increasing your risk of injury if a crash were to occur. She says safety messaging may need to be encouraging moms-to-be and others to wait until a vehicle is stopped before unbuckling whenever possible. I'm Matt Kelly on Radio Iowa, online at radioiowa.com.
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4: KLEM News Time is 7:42. 55 degrees, mostly sunny skies. Look for a high today of 79. Winds calm. It'll be partly sunny. 58 tonight, cloudy. Sunny on Friday, a high of 83. Saturday, partly sunny, breezy, 86. Sunday, sunny, hot, 100. Monday, sunny, hot, 99. Tuesday, sunny, 96. Wednesday, sunny, 95. 78 yesterday's high. Right now, 59 degrees and partly sunny at KLEM. 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
6: There's a mixture of green and red on the screen. This is Market Matters on the Iowa Agribusiness Radio Network, brought to you by Burwell Livestock. I'm Dustin Huffman. Front month corn futures right now fractionally mixed. Soybeans are 2 to 3 cents higher. We'll look at those numbers coming up here very soon. Yesterday, July corn dropped 2 3/4 cents. Soybeans dropped 8 1/4. Kansas City wheat dropped a penny. The lack of support coming from soy oil and the absence of Chinese demand pressured the soybean market. Meanwhile, favorable crop growing weather kept corn and soybeans from higher trading territory. In general, the seasonal weather outlook market has a lot to say about where row crop prices will trade by the end of the month. Additionally, outside markets tied to the grain and oilseed markets were bearish. Crude oil continues to fall while the dollar rises. On Thursday, USDA has its weekly export sales data, and at the close, the USDA will release the quarterly hogs and pigs inventory report as well as the monthly slaughter and cold storage reports. The Dow right now is up 182 points. European markets and Asian markets are both trading higher as well. On the livestock side of things, cattle futures closed higher as the potential for higher cash this week looks to be more of a reality. Hog futures were mixed with nearby contracts, giving back some of their earlier gains as traders prepare for the hogs and pigs report. Opening cattle calls known to be higher, hogs look to be lower to mixed. We'll take a look at the numbers. That's coming your way next.
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1: On the overnight, July corn down a quarter cent at 406 and three quarters. December new crop up three quarters at 435 and a half. July beans up 2.5 at 1111 and a quarter. November new crop up 3.25 at 1138 and a quarter. Soybean meal up $2.30 at 305.90. Soy oil 55 cents lower at 68.91. Chicago wheat unchanged at 585 and three quarters. Kansas winter wheat unchanged at 617 and a quarter. Kansas spring wheat down 5.25. That's at 581 and a half. Minneapolis wheat up 0.75 at 5.85. Oats up 2 cents at 2.84 3/4. Saw double digit gains in the lives. Feeders had triple digit gains, double digit losses in the hogs. That's Market Matters.
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2: 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We're going to talk with Jeff Grossenheider. And Jeff, you fairly new to Cent Credit Union. Have you been there a while?
6: Actually, I'm pretty new here. I started in January, so I'm just hitting that five-month mark.
2: Okay, and what's your main primary duties?
6: I am a loan officer here, so I take care of consumer lending. So I can help with auto loans, consumer loans, and personal loans.
2: Okay, yeah. So if you're in the market for that, check in with Jeff Grossenheider at Cent Credit Union. I got some great rates that'll work for you. And if you want to become a member of Cent Credit Union, there's some real advantages to belonging to Cent.
6: There are. There's a ton of them. We definitely take care of our members.
2: All right. And I know you're doing some facelifting there, too, getting some upgrades on your facilities. Is that right?
6: Yeah, we're redoing the whole branch here, outside and inside, giving a little facelift.
2: All right. So, yeah, come on by. We should be completed with that fairly soon. Looking forward to that new update at Cent Credit Union. And you're located on Lincoln Street, is that right?
6: We are, yes.
2: All right. So, come on by and check them out. And along with yourself, Jeff, does your brother work there too? Does Josh work there as well?
6: Yeah, Josh and I are both actually loan officers here for consumer lending. So, I mean, we kind of both were in the car industry before, and we were putting dreams in driveways, and now we're financing them.
2: Yeah, I know. I know. I worked with you before when you guys were in the car industry, so now with Cent Credit Union, it's a great move. So you guys have got great community ties. You've lived your whole life in this area, haven't you, Jeff?
6: We have. We've both been born and raised here and love it.
2: All right. So, yeah, come on by for any of financial needs you might have at Cent Credit Union here in Lamar's, and check in with Jeff Grossenheider, or you can talk to Josh, too. But Jeff's probably the better brother, I would say. So,
6: I mean, I'm biased.
2: Okay. All right. Cent Credit Union here in Lamar's. Check them out today. Thanks for the update, Jeff. We'll talk to you again soon.
6: Hey, thank you. Appreciate it. For

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2: For 250 years, the American story has been written by millions of people, leaders, dreamers, workers, and families. 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
2: April 30th, 1789. On the balcony of Federal Hall, George Washington takes the oath as America's first president.
4: I, George Washington, do solemnly swear that I will faithfully execute the office of President of the United States.
2: The nation is young, uncertain, but hopeful. 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More than two centuries later, the peaceful transfer of power he modeled remains one of democracy's greatest traditions. You've been listening to America at 250, celebrating the spirit, courage, and history of our nation. Brought to you by the Plymouth County Historical Museum.
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0: encourage adoptions. The Korean War begins in 1950 when the communist North smashed into the South. Also on this day in 1989, the first U.S. postmark dedicated to lesbian and gay pride is released by the U.S. Postal Service. In 2009, Michael Jackson, the king of pop, dies at the age of 50. Conrad Murray, his personal physician, was convicted of involuntary manslaughter in 2011. He was released from prison in 2013. Actress Farrah Fawcett, who shot to stardom as private investigator Jill Monroe on the famed TV show Charlie's Angels, dies on this day in 2009 of cancer at 62. I'm CJ Papa. That's your Fox Daily Snapshot.
1: 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On this date in history, June 25th, 1876, 150 years ago, General George Custer and 264 white men of the 7th U.S. Cavalry were slaughtered by Sioux and Cheyenne Indians at the Battle of Little Bighorn in Montana. The white American forces were trying to force the Native Americans onto reservations. Custer thought his men could handle them without reinforcements. 1967, 59 years ago, the Beatles performed All You Need Is Love on live TV for an audience of 200 million. The Rolling Stones and The Who were in the studio as part of the audience. 1977, 49 years ago, Park Ranger Roy Sullivan was struck by lightning for the record 7th time. He survived all the strikes. He committed suicide in 1983. 1982, 44 years ago, Blade Runner was released, starring Harrison Ford, Rutger Hauer, and Sean Young. 1982, 44 years ago, John Carpenter's The Thing was released, starring Kurt Russell, Keith David, and Wilford Brimley. 1984, 42 years ago, Jesse Jackson met with Fidel Castro in Cuba and secured the release of 48 U.S. and Cuban prisoners. 1993, 33 years ago, Canadians' first and only female prime minister took office when Kim Campbell was sworn in to replace retiring Prime Minister Brian Mulroney. She held office for less than 5 months before the next election. 1993, 33 years ago, Sleepless in Seattle, starring Tom Hanks and Meg Ryan, was released. 1993, 33 years ago, What's Love Got to Do with It, starring Angela Bassett as Tina Turner and Lawrence Fishburne as Ike Turner. 1996, 30 years ago, Jay-Z released his debut album, Reasonable Doubt. 1997, 29 years ago, Jacques Cousteau died in Paris at age 87. 1999, 27 years ago, the Adam Sandler movie Big Daddy was released. 1999, 27 years ago, after four failed marriages, Jean-Claude Van Damme remarried his third wife, Gladys Portugues, making her wife number 3 and number 5. They're celebrating their 26th anniversary of their second marriage attempt. 2004, 22 years ago, The Notebook was released, starring Ryan Gosling and Rachel McAdams. 2005, 21 years ago, John Fiddler, who was famous for doing the voice of Winnie the Pooh's Piglet, died at age 80, one day after the voice of Tigger, Paul Winchell, had died. 2006, 20 years ago, Nicole Kidman married country superstar Keith Urban. 2007, 19 years ago, the bodies of wrestler Chris Benoit's wife Nancy and 7-year-old son Daniel were found in their home after he murdered them before he hung himself. 2009, 17 years ago, Michael Jackson and Farrah Fawcett died within hours of each other. 20 years ago, the Dixie Chicks changed their name to The Chicks in support of Black Lives Matter movement because Dixie referred to the Mason-Dixon line, separating slave-owning states from free states.
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0: Now, the KLEM weather forecast.
1: Partly sunny, a high today of 79, wind should be calm. Cloudy tonight, 58 for the low. Sunny on Friday, tomorrow a high of 83. Saturday, partly sunny, 86, winds gusting as high as 30 miles per hour on Saturday. 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Right now, it's mostly sunny. Our current temperature at last check, let me double-check it. We're now at 61 degrees and mostly sunny. 6 minutes after 8 a.m.
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0: Happy anniversary to Karen and Nick Dorr. Famous people born on June 25th. Sci-fi novel author George Orwell, born in 1903, died in 1950. He wrote the sci-fi novel 1984. Television personality Anthony Bourdain, born in 1956, died in 2018. Singer George Michael, born in 1963, died in 2016. Carly Simon is 83. Jimmy Walker from Good Times is 79. Toto singer and keyboard player David Paich is 72. Sonia Sotomayor is 72, the third woman to serve on the Supreme Court. Comedian Ricky Gervais is 65. Angela Kinsey from The Office, Angela on The Office, is 55. Jeff Cohen, who is Chunk on The Goonies, is 52. Linda Cardellini is 51. She played Hawkeye's wife in Avengers. She was Velma in Scooby-Doo, and she was on Mad Men. Actress Busy Phillips is 47. She was on Dawson's Creek and in the movie I Feel Pretty.
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2: Obligation builds toxic and chronic guilt. We learn as children to admire those who take on different forms of obligation, but we also tend to go against our own best interest. People who feel obligation are targets for manipulation and codependency. Responsibility is good, but obligation is overwhelming. It allows people who simply want something from us to talk us into putting them first. Too much obligation is a form of masochism, not physically harming yourself, but doing so emotionally. Dysfunctional people tend to prey upon those who live with obligation. Instead of have to, say, I'm going to. Instead of ought to, say, you would like to. Instead of shoulda and coulda, be positive about who you are and what is also good for you.
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1: And let's recap yesterday's sports action for you in softball and baseball around the area by taking a look at our KLEM sports scores and results page. We're going to go to the softball diamond first in the War Eagle Conference, where the Galen Catholic softball team scored two runs in the bottom of the seventh inning to down West Sioux and walk off the Falcons by a final score of 3-2. Grace Kellen got the scoring started earlier for the Jays. She went 1-for-3 with an RBI. Then in the bottom of the seventh inning, Ayla Schmidt drove in a run, going a total of 1-for-3. She tied the game with her bunt in the bottom of the seventh inning. And then Delaney Kearns scored Ayla Schmidt to win the game at the bottom of the seventh inning. She went 1-for-3 with an RBI, that RBI being the game-winning bunt. Kennedy Paulson pitched all seven innings, allowed 4 hits, 2 runs, and struck out 6. The Jays get a nice bounce-back win over West Sioux, 3-2. Also in War Eagle Conference softball from yesterday, 10th-ranked Hinton stayed undefeated in conference play with an 11-1 beatdown of Akron Westfield in 4 innings. Sydney Duskett for Hinton went 2-for-3 with 2 RBIs. Kaylin Bader went 3-for-3 with 2 RBIs. And Chanley Boovy went 1-for-2 with 2 RBIs. Kayla Cypersma pitched all 4 innings, allowed 4 hits, a run, and struck out 3. Most of the damage done by Akron Westfield was from one bat. It was Olivia Mendoza, who went a perfect 2-for-2 with a double and a solo home run, but unfortunately could not get much help the rest of the batting order as the Westerners fall 11-1 in 4 innings. Well, this was a very intriguing game on the road outside of Plymouth County. 11th-ranked Remsen St. Mary's defeated Sibley Ocheden 13-4, which does fall under the criteria of being a run rule game, but it finished in 9 innings. That's right, the Hawks scored 9 runs in the top of the 9th inning to win at 13-4 in extras. Hallie Bunkers ended up going 2-for-6 with a double and 3 RBIs. Mia Mackin drove in 2 runs. Kimberly Cronin went 3-for-4 with an RBI as well. Josie Schwickerath, she pitched the first 7 innings, allowed 8 hits, 4 runs, and struck out 7. Neely Bacon then pitched in extra innings, allowing 2 hits, no runs, and striking out 3. How about that? A 13-4 win in 9 innings for the Remsen St. Mary's softball team against Sibley Ocheden. The MMCRU softball team tried to squeak one out against South O'Brien, but the Wolverines got the better of the Royals in a narrow 2-1 victory for South O'Brien. George Little Rock doubled up Trinity Christian 4-2 in War Eagle Conference softball, while Harris Lake Park took down Hartley Melvin Sanborn 9-1 in 6 innings. The Western Valley Conference softball tournament also began yesterday. Kingsley Pearson was in action at OABCAG against Lawton Brunson in the quarterfinals, and the Panthers could not get past the Eagles. Lawton Brunson scores the upset, defeating KP 9-6. Lawton Brunson moves on to take on second-seeded OABCAG, who run-ruled MVAOCOU 10-2 in 6 innings. The play-in game saw Westwood down Siouxland Christian 18-0 in 4 innings. Then Woodbury Central beat Ridgeview 7-0, and it was

0: The top seed West Monona defeating Westwood 9-1 in six innings. 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
2: Partly sunny, a high today of 79, wind should be calm. Cloudy tonight, 58 for the low. Sunny on Friday, tomorrow a high of 83. Saturday partly sunny, 86, winds gusting as high as 30 miles per hour on Saturday.
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0: can't. Like I've been to, you know, Paris, Beirut, you know, I've been to Iraq, Iran, Eurasia, you know, I speak very, very fluent Spanish. Todo está bien chévere.
1: Bien chévere.
0: Chévere. Is that right, mama? Yeah, because I got my shaking room.

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1: Fox News, I'm Therese Crowley. Buildings buckle under magnitudes of power in a pair of earthquakes in Caracas, Venezuela. More than 160 known dead, as many as 1,000 injured. The 7.2 quake followed by a 7.5 40 seconds later. Secretary of State Marco Rubio says the number one U.S. response is search and rescue.
2: The Department of War is going to have to play a logistical, big logistical role here because they have the ability to land in challenging places. Right now, the airport in Caracas is damaged. One of the runways is cracked. And so, but the Department of War has the capability to land in situations like that.
1: Teams from Fairfax County, Virginia, and Los Angeles already dispatched. Rubio says he had a really good meeting with the King of Bahrain on security details for Gulf allies in the Iran peace deal. Says there's zero support for any toll or fee on the Strait of Hormuz. 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
1: That's Tony Genualdo. I'm Dave Anthony. 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
2: Now, the KLEM weather forecast.
3: Partly sunny, a high today of 79, wind should be calm. Cloudy tonight, 58 for the low. Sunny on Friday, tomorrow a high of 83. Saturday, partly sunny, 86, winds gusting as high as 30 miles per hour on Saturday. 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
1: To the baseball scoreboard from yesterday in the War Eagle Conference, where the Galen Catholic baseball team, they did a similar thing to what the softball team and squeaked out a 2-1 win over the Falcons for their 19th win of the season. And it was a very important win for Galen Catholic after having a rough weekend this past weekend and losing some very close games. They lost 2 1-run games in their 3-run losing skid. The Jays were able to take advantage of errors to get their 2 runs. Noah Cook did drive in one of the runs. Owen Seavers, he went 2 for 3 for the Jays offensively. Kobe Paulson went 1 for 2 with a double, and then he was part of a trifecta of Galen pitchers that was just phenomenal. Paulson went 5 innings, allowed 4 hits, a run, and struck out 11. He did not get a winning decision. He didn't get any decision for it. Wyatt Koons gets the win. He pitched the 6 innings, allowing no hits, no runs. And then Braden Horkey came in relief, pitched the 7th inning. He wanted the ball and knew what to do with it. He allowed no hits, no runs, and struck out a batter to pick up the save.

0: Yeah, he didn't waste any time in finishing the seventh inning there. Again, a 2-1 Galen Catholic win. Other Royal Conference baseball scores. Hinton took down Akron Westfield in a similarly low-scoring game, 3-1 the final, as Kaysen Boovy did a little bit of everything for the Blackhawks. He went 1-for-2 with a triple and an RBI. Also pitched a complete game victory. He allowed one hit, an unearned run, and he struck out 11 batters. The one run came off of the bat of Matthew Swancutt, who drove in the run for the Westerners. Caleb Johnson went 1-for-3 in the loss for Akron Westfield. 10th-ranked Remsen St. Mary's, they put on a run-scoring show as they defeated Sibley Ocheyedan 23-1 in four innings yesterday. Blade Nelson drove in five runs, going 3-for-4 with a double. Jay's Bunkers went a perfect 4-for-4 with two RBIs and pitched all four innings. He allowed three hits, an unearned run, and struck out seven. Dalton Klein went 3-for-4 with a double and two RBIs. Bo Johnson went 3-for-3 with two RBIs, and Brody Penning also drove in two runs. The MMCRU baseball team, they crushed South O'Brien last night 14-1 in five innings, as it was the Dreckman show. Ryan Dreckman went 2-for-2 with three RBIs. Brandon Dreckman went 2-for-3 with two RBIs. Gavin Pacus also was part of the run-producing effort. He went 1-for-4 with a double and two RBIs. And Parker Glassmaker allowed three hits and a run in five innings while striking out nine Wolverines in a convincing win. George Little Rock baseball, they narrowly got by Trinity Christian, another low-scoring game, 1-0. And Harris Lake Park run-ruled Hartley Melvin Sanborn 11-1 in five innings. All of those high school baseball and softball scores, you can find those anytime at KLEM1410.com.
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2: Partly sunny, a high today of 79, wind should be calm. Cloudy tonight, 58 for the low. Sunny on Friday, tomorrow a high of 83. Saturday, partly sunny, 86, winds gusting as high as 30 miles per hour on Saturday. 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
1: This is a Fox News alert. I'm Lillian Wu. The High Court handing down an opinion clearing the way for the Trump administration to revive its restrictive immigration policy. Justice is siding with the Trump administration on the issue of when asylum seekers have arrived in the U.S. and its defense of government authority to curb asylum claims processing at the border. The 6-3 ruling reverses a Ninth Circuit decision that non-citizens who were turned away before they could enter the U.S. could apply for asylum, the High Court ruling in favor of the administration's bid to end deportation protections for Syrian and Haitian immigrants. The court also striking down a Hawaii law requiring people to get permission to carry guns into stores and hotels. This is a Fox News alert.
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0: For Harvey Weinstein today, prosecutors in New York say they'll drop a new rape charge instead of trying him a fourth time. Weinstein, a disgraced Hollywood former producer, has already been convicted on other sexual misconduct charges in New York and in California and remains in prison. In the Philippines, a video game no longer allowed after a school shooting.
1: Gorebox is described on Google Play as brutal combat with an extensive arsenal of weapons and explosives. Police say one of two teenage attackers in a school shooting in the Philippines had been playing the game. It's been temporarily blocked there while investigators assess whether there's any link to the crime. Three students were killed and 20 others wounded after two people fired handguns inside a classroom on Monday.
0: That's Fox's Jonathan Savage. The suspects are 14 and 15. On Wall Street, the Dow hit a new all-time high today. It's up 619 points, but the Nasdaq's down 64. I'm Dave Anthony, and this is Fox News.
2: Good morning. It's now time for your KLEM News update for this Thursday, June 25th. I'm Daniel Verstag. Currently, over our 10 o'clock hour, our temperature sits at 70 degrees, with a northerly wind at 9 miles an hour. Forecasted to reach a high temperature of 79 today under partly sunny skies. Tonight, mostly cloudy skies. The low gets down to 57. Then as we go into tomorrow, we'll start warming things up a bit more with a high of 82. And for tomorrow night, partly cloudy, a low down to 63. But there is some much warmer weather coming up throughout the remainder of our forecast, starting at the beginning of next week. And we'll tell you all about that coming up in our full forecast. Yesterday's high temperature on Mars reached 78, while the low got down to 60. 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
7: I'm Sean Power reporting. Inner Spark Therapy opened their doors to their new location along Central Avenue in Lamars during a ribbon-cutting ceremony yesterday. Speaking to KLEM, therapist Frankie Kahn says the grand opening was the culmination of over a year's worth of planning with business partner Terry Koppel.
8: Well, we have been doing, between the two of us, we've got about 30 years experience, and we have been doing mental health the whole time, and we're passionate about it. We deeply care about it. We want to take away the stigma. We want people to feel secure. And we want them to feel seen. You've got to feel heard, and you've got to feel that you're in a safe space. And we didn't want it to look like the DMV. You know, this is a place where everybody can come. And even if you're not ready to celebrate yourself, by the time you're done with this, we want you to feel like you can.
7: Kahn says the business's name relates to their belief that everyone has an inner spark, and that spark never goes away, even if it gets a little cloudy or hidden. She explained how Inner Spark came to inhabit their new location.
8: So my husband has been working on it. Actually, it was a year ago in March, we lost my mom. My husband was riding a bike down here and he saw this building. And he's lived here his whole life, but he just never really noticed it. So we found the owners, we got our lease signed, and it's been a labor of love because this building was pretty much empty. Everything you see in here, he built. You know, it just gives us a place to be in person. And we own it. Aside from insurance companies, we are those. You know what I mean? So we make our own hours. We have if somebody wants to have a cappuccino with their therapy session, they can. If they want us to make them a glass of tea, we'll make them a glass of tea. We want people to be comfortable and do all the things that normally you don't have the time to do sometimes as a clinician.
7: Kahn says they're looking to create a safe space with the new building and that they're excited for the future.
9: Well, we just want to keep offering more services to folks. We want to create a place where a person can walk in and you feel secure, especially if you're someone who haven't felt secure most of your life. We do have some things we're talking about that we're kind of excited about that we're looking at rolling out next year. As you know, the first year you're doing all the other business stuff, but we want to do some fun things. And we have some community involvement we want to be involved with too.
7: Inner Spark is accepting new patients at their location at 22 Central Avenue Southeast. For more information or for those interested in their services, call Inner Spark at 712-208-4005. Ice cream lovers are celebrating National Bomb Pop Day today, honoring one of

0: the most iconic frozen treats ever made. Wells Ice Cream Parlor Senior Manager Beth Meyer told KLEM that the parlor will be celebrating Bomb Pops all week long.
1: So we are having $1, actually we're doing it all week. We are going to celebrate National Bomb Pop Day all week here. We have $1 Bomb Pop cups, and then the big Bomb Pops are $1 as well. And then for any Bomb Pop gear in our gift shop, that is 20% off this week. And we do have some fun beach balls. I'm looking at the weather next week. It's going to be pretty warm. So we have beach balls and we have hacky sacks.
0: The Bomb Pop was invented in 1955 in Kansas City and began to be produced by Wells Enterprises in 1991. Meyer says the Bomb Pop has become a staple treat during this time of year.
1: I think the Bomb Pop, the image and logo are pretty iconic and people recognize that, especially right ahead of the 4th of July. And this year is pretty special, you know, for America with the 250th, and it's kind of traditional, I think, to have some Bomb Pops on the 4th of July.
0: In addition, Wells has teamed up with Wise Eye Brewing Company to release special Bomb Pop sour beer crawlers available starting today at Wise Eye's location in Lamar's. The Lamar's Area Chamber of Commerce is bringing back their professional education series with a brunch and learn on Thursday, July 9th from 9 to 10 a.m. The session, titled No Budget Marketing That Actually Works, is designed to provide practical, cost-effective strategies to help grow your business. In partnership with Startup Siouxland, formerly the Iowa West Coast Initiative, the Chamber will bring in a speaker who will demonstrate how to optimize a Google business profile and introduce additional free marketing tools that can help elevate your business presence. The cost to attend is $10 for Chamber members and $20 for non-members. Attendees will also be able to enjoy coffee and light refreshments while networking and learning from fellow business professionals. If interested, contact Maggie Rechtenbaugh at the Chamber by the end of this week by email at maggie@lamarschamber.com. Woodbury County Supervisors approved a resolution on Tuesday to establish a 12-month moratorium on the acceptance, processing, and approval of applications for all classes of data centers within the unincorporated areas of Woodbury County. The supervisors heard a half hour of comments from people both for and against building data centers in Woodbury County. All five of the supervisors, including Mark Nelson, voted to support the moratorium.
2: This is an opportunity that we can slow this down and give chances to everyone on both sides of the issue to come and help guide what they want these to look like, if they fit in, if they don't, in Woodbury County. We didn't have that opportunity, or the board did not have that opportunity initially with wind. Solar we did, and we got it right. And I think that we have a great opportunity here to provide an avenue for people to get together and provide the background.
0: The board voted for the Woodbury County Zoning Commission to review the zoning ordinances permitting procedures for industrial data centers and to hold public meetings on proposed changes.
2: The Zoning Commission could put together a list, you know, several months out of where they're going to be, and we can maybe advertise three or four at a time. I think that'd be great. Let people know where they can go to participate in some of these.
0: Tuesday's actions followed citizen concerns regarding the town of Salix voluntarily annexing 900 acres of farmland in April, and MidAmerican Energy confirming that they were considering the site for a data center. And that's a look at your local news. I'm Sean Power.
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6: On the obituary report, Kendall Lang, 87, of Lamar's, passed away on Saturday, June 20th at Acura Healthcare in Lamar's. The funeral service will be held on Thursday, June 25th at 1 o'clock at Trinity Lutheran Church, Rural Hinton. Burial with military honors provided by the Olson Helwick American Legion Post 125 of Merrill. That'll be at Trinity Lutheran Cemetery in Rural Hinton. Visitations with the family present will be from noontime until service time on Thursday, June 25th, and following the service with a light reception, all at Trinity Lutheran Church. Arrangements are with the Rexwinkle Funeral Home in Lamar's. Expressions of sympathy can be extended to the family through the Rexwinkle website. That's services for Kendall Lang, 87, of Lamar's. Judy Diane Carpenter, 81, of Lamar's, passed away on June 21st. in the care of St. Croix Hospice at Acura Healthcare Center in Lamar's. A memorial service will be held on Friday, June 26th at 10:30 a.m. at the Rexwinkle Funeral Home in Lamar's. Burial will be at Memorial Cemetery. Visitation with family present will be from 5 p.m. till 8 p.m. on Thursday, June 25th at the funeral home. Expressions of sympathy may be expressed to the family through the Rexwinkle website. That service is for Judy Diane Carpenter, 81, of Lamar's. Gary Williams, 87, of Lamar's, passed away on Tuesday, June 23rd at Avera McKinnon Medical Center in Sioux Falls, South Dakota. Celebration of life service will take place on Saturday, June 27th at 1 o'clock at the Mauer Johnson Funeral Home in Lamar's. Burial will be at a later date at Liberty Perry Township Cemetery in rural Hinton. Visitation with family present will be from noon until service time on Saturday at the funeral home. Arrangements are with the Mauer Johnson Funeral Home in Lamar's. Expressions of sympathy can be extended to the family through the Mauer Johnson Funeral Home website. That services for Gary Williams, 87, of Lamar's. You can find obituary information on our website at KLEM1410.com.
7: This is Radio Iowa. The manhunt in north central Iowa's Humboldt County is over. The sheriff's office says a man in a pickup sped away from an attempted traffic stop on Tuesday night. After a chase, he got stuck in a ditch and fled on foot. Nearly 18 hours later, 41-year-old Clayton Nielsen of Gilmore City was arrested on a list of charges. Charging up your Independence Day meal will cost more this year, according to a survey. Iowa Farm Bureau economist Christopher Pudin says the American Farm Bureau Federation finds the cookout for 10 people will cost almost $74. That's up nearly $3 from a year ago.
8: This is a bit of an increase from last year, about 4% higher, but I guess the silver lining is that overall inflation during that time period was 4.2%. So the price increases are pretty well in line with what we're seeing throughout the rest of the economy.
7: The eggs used to make the egg salad in the survey saw the biggest drop in price, while the meat prices were up, with both pork and hamburger costing about 5% more. 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
7: Des Moines police say there is no sign of criminal activity in a woman's death early Wednesday at the Des Moines airport. She was found unresponsive and CPR was unsuccessful. It's unclear if the unidentified woman was an employee or a passenger. Governor Kim Reynolds is issuing a disaster proclamation for Marshall County after last week's severe storms. It lets state resources be used in the response and recovery and activates a grant program. With the severe weather swings from drought to heavy rainfall, some Iowa fields are seeing toxic weeds pop up that can be poisonous or even deadly to cattle. Iowa State University agronomy professor Shelby Gross says livestock farmers need to be on the lookout for toxic vegetation like Queen Anne's lace, but she warns, pluck it with caution.
12: It's really important to be able to identify this one because if you are trying to remove it, you need to wear gloves and long sleeves when handling it.
7: If the sap from that plant touches skin, it can cause a painful rash similar to a second-degree sunburn. Also, watch out for weeds like poison hemlock, Johnson grass, and wild parsnip. The entire poison hemlock plant is toxic, and it can kill cattle, even in small amounts. Pregnant women and new mothers may be adopting habits that put themselves at serious risk, according to a University of Iowa study. It finds they wear seat belts regularly, but many say they routinely unbuckle those belts while the vehicle's moving. Study co-author and UI epidemiology professor Kara Hammond says seat belts can be awkward and even painful for an expectant mother. She knows firsthand.
13: I have been pregnant before. I have two little boys. It can be uncomfortable. Pregnancy itself can be uncomfortable and for many reasons. But, you know, the cost-to-benefit ratio is always better to wear the seatbelt than not.
7: For everyone, not just...

0: Just pregnant women, Hammond says anytime you're unbuckled, you're increasing your risk of injury if a crash were to occur. She says safety messaging may need to be encouraging moms-to-be and others to wait until a vehicle is stopped before unbuckling whenever possible. I'm Matt Kelly on Radio Iowa, online at RadioIowa.com.
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2: 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Photos will be featured during the 26 and 27 fairs in the Round Barn. Cost to participate, $60 per photo. The fee covers professional photo preparation and supports agricultural education in the Round Barn. All photos will be returned following the 2027 fair. Printed photos used in the Round Barn will be given to submitters following the 2027 fair. If you'd like to submit a photo of an antique tractor, implement, or piece of farm equipment with a unique story or family connection, contact the Lamar's Chamber of Commerce at 712-546-8821 or visit the office Monday through Friday, 8:30 a.m. till 4 p.m. for submission instructions. 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The Lamar's Farmers Market is held on Saturdays from 9 a.m. till noon. That is at the Olson Cultural Events Center, downtown Lamar's, across from the KC Hall. Akron Farmers Market is held on Wednesdays, July 8th through October 7th. That's held at the Akron City Park from 5 p.m. till 7 p.m.
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6: It's time now to take a look at the weather forecast for Lamar's on this Thursday. Right now, over the 10 o'clock hour, it is 70 degrees with a northerly wind at 9 miles an hour. Partly sunny skies remain in our forecast throughout the remainder of the day. High temperature of 79. Tonight, mostly cloudy skies. The low gets down to 57. Then for tomorrow, mostly sunny and a high of 82. And for tomorrow night, partly cloudy. The low down to 63. We continue to warm things up heading into Saturday, with partly sunny skies at a high of 85. And then Sunday, boy, it is going to be a hot one. Sunny, hot, high temperature of 99 degrees for Sunday. Monday, we're not getting any relief from it either. Mostly sunny and hot, high temperature of 98 degrees for Monday. That will continue into next week as well. Tuesday, mostly sunny and hot, high temperature of 95. And then looking ahead to Wednesday, we open the month of July with a hot day as well. Mostly sunny skies and a high temperature of 95 degrees. And that's a look at your upcoming weather forecast here on KLEM. 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

0: Fox News, I'm Therese Crowley. End-of-term rulings from the Supreme Court allow the Trump administration to end deportation protections for Syrian and Haitian migrants and go back to limiting the number of people who can apply for asylum every day, a policy called metering that goes back to President Obama.
1: Immigration advocates had said people should be accepted there, but the court said no. It says we decide only that an alien standing in Mexico does not, quote-unquote, arrive in the United States.
0: Fox's Shannon Bream. The Department of War takes on disaster relief in Venezuela after back-to-back earthquakes in Caracas 7.2 and 7.5, with survivors calling from the rubble. Secretary of State Marco Rubio.
2: That's their most immediate need right now is search and rescue efforts. They have a bunch of collapsed buildings, and so they'll need a lot of help in terms of digging through that.
0: More than 160 known dead, up to 1,000 injured. 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
4: 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It's currently 70 degrees with a northeasterly wind at 12 miles an hour. Partly sunny skies forecasted today with a high temperature of 79. Tonight, mostly cloudy. The low gets down to 57. Then for tomorrow, mostly sunny, a high of 82. And for tomorrow night, partly cloudy. The low down to 63. Then looking ahead to Saturday, partly sunny skies, high temperature of 85. Sunday, sunny and hot, and a high all the way up to 99. Then for Monday, mostly sunny and hot as well, high temperature of 98. Tuesday's high temperature reaching

95. And then for Wednesday, mostly sunny and hot, high temperature of 95 degrees. And that's a look at your weather forecast here on KLEM. Stay tuned. We'll have a news update for you at the top of the hour from Fox News. Until then, we'll get you back to some more of your favorites with Nora Jones on the way right here on KLEM.

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A 5'6", come get your kicks down on the corner of Lincoln and a 46. Yeah!

0: Lincoln and a 46. 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Start rockin', baby. 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Gonna rock all night. Rock all night. Just wait and see. Yeah.
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1: A flurry of decisions from the U.S. Supreme Court. Lisa Brady, Fox News. There are two rulings on immigration, both siding with the Trump administration. The justices clearing the way to revive an Obama-era policy once used to limit the number of migrants seeking asylum at the U.S.-Mexico border each day. Hinging on the argument, arriving at the border is not the same as arriving in the U.S., which requires allowing asylum screening under federal law. Another ruling allows the end of temporary legal protections for Haitian and Syrian refugees.
2: Essentially, it says that the current administration, now that could be a Biden administration, it could be any administration, a Trump administration, that they have the power to make a decision about when to end temporary protected status.
1: Fox's Shannon Bream. The TPS program currently protects more than a million people from 17 countries. The Supreme Court also striking down a state gun law.

some more favorites for you. We'll have a news update a couple of times throughout the hour with your 2020 headlines. It's all coming your way here over the next hour or so. So stay tuned on KLEM.

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1: 2020 Headlines, I'm Daniel Verstag. Iowa lottery sales remain up into this final month of the state fiscal year. Cassandra Trenery from the marketing department told the Iowa Lottery Board Wednesday that overall sales are nearly $432 million. That's up 7.1% through May compared to last year. Trenery says scratch ticket sales saw a decrease of 0.2% and says a bright spot for sales has been the lotto category, which is up 30%, with Powerball responsible for the bulk of the increase. And the National Weather Service confirmed Iowa has had 72 tornadoes touch down this year, putting us far ahead of last year's count that only saw 32 tornadoes strike all year long. Weather Service meteorologist Brian Bargenbrook says Iowa averages about 50 tornadoes per year. While there were 72 confirmed twisters statewide so far this year with a half a year left on the calendar, that figure compares to just 5 tornadoes by this day last year, which was a very light year for twisters. News stories and more found on our website, KLEM1410.com.
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0: News. I'm Gianna Gelosi. Key wins for the Trump administration at the Supreme Court. In the first one, it's a win for gun owner rights advocates who challenged the law in Hawaii.
1: If you have a concealed carry permit, which takes some doing there, the presumption under Hawaii law was that you couldn't take it on private property unless you got express permission from the owner of that private property. So things like shops or restaurants or really any private property. Well, the court shut that down today. They say that arrangement would impose a new burden on permit holders.
0: Another ruling allows the president to end legal protections for migrants from Haiti and Syria. A third allows Customs and Border Protection to turn away some asylum seekers at the border. At least 164 people are dead after two earthquakes hit Venezuela. The U.S. is pledging to provide assistance to the country. Almost 1,000 people are hurt. 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
2: 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Right now it is 70 degrees, calm to no wind out there at this hour, with partly sunny skies forecasted for today. Our high temperature set to reach 79. Tonight, mostly cloudy skies, a low down to 57. Tomorrow will be mostly sunny with a high temperature of 82. And for tomorrow night, partly cloudy, the low down to 63. Then looking ahead to Saturday, will be partly sunny once again with a high temperature of 85. Sunday, sunny and hot, high temperature of 99. Monday, more of the same. Our high temperature gets to 98. Then Tuesday and Wednesday, identical forecast with mostly sunny and hot conditions, a high temperature of 95 degrees. And that's your weather forecast here on KLEM. We'll have a check of your news coming up in just a few minutes with some 2020 headlines, America at 250 as well. So stay tuned right here on KLEM.

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1: 2020 Headlines, I'm Daniel Versteg. Iowa Farm Bureau economist Christopher Pudin says a study by the American Farm Bureau Federation finds the 4th of July cookout for 10 people will cost $73.82 this year. The 250th anniversary meal is the most expensive since they started the 4th of July survey in 2016, but Pudin says the increase of about 4% is lower than the overall inflation rate of 4.2%. And Iowans who sign up for a free trial of a streaming video service or an online video game may not realize that once the trial ends, they'll be charged for that product every month, and those fees can quickly add up. Lisa Schiller, spokeswoman for the Better Business Bureau, says Iowans should be wary when a free trial requires you to pay for something up front. Schiller says people don't realize if they're not going over their bank or credit card statements that there is a charge coming every month. New stories and more found on our website, KLEM1410.com.
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2: On the obituary report, Kendall Lang, 87, of Lamar's, passed away on Saturday, June 20th at Acura Healthcare in Lamar's. The funeral service will be held on Thursday, June 25th at 1 o'clock at Trinity Lutheran Church, Rural Hinton. Burial with military honors provided by the Olson Helwick American Legion Post 125 of Merrill. That'll be at Trinity Lutheran Cemetery in Rural Hinton. Visitations with the family present will be from noontime until service time on Thursday, June 25th, and following the service with a light reception, all at Trinity Lutheran Church. Arrangements are with the Rexwinkle Funeral Home in Lamar's. Expressions of sympathy can be extended to the family through the Rexwinkle website. That's services for Kendall Lang, 87, of Lamar's. Judy Diane Carpenter, 81, of Lamar's, passed away on June 21st. In the care of St. Croix Hospice at Acura Healthcare Center in Lamar's. A memorial service will be held on Friday, June 26th at 10:30 a.m. at the Rexwinkle Funeral Home in Lamar's. Burial will be at Memorial Cemetery. Visitation with family present will be from 5 p.m. till 8 p.m. on Thursday, June 25th at the funeral home. Expressions of sympathy may be expressed to the family through the Rexwinkle website. That services for Judy Diane Carpenter, 81, of Lamar's. Gary Williams, 87, of Lamar's, passed away on Tuesday, June 23rd at Avera McKinnon Medical Center in Sioux Falls, South Dakota. Celebration of life service will take place on Saturday, June 27th at 1 o'clock at the Mauer Johnson Funeral Home in Lamar's. Burial will be at a later date at Liberty Perry Township Cemetery in Rural Hinton. Visitation with family present will be from noon until service time on Saturday at the funeral home. Arrangements are with the Mauer Johnson Funeral Home in Lamar's. Expressions of sympathy can be extended to the family through the Mauer Johnson Funeral Home website. That's services for Gary Williams, 87, of Lamar's. You can find obituary information on our website at KLEM1410.com.
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4: April 30th, 1789. On the balcony of Federal Hall, George Washington takes the oath as America's first president.
6: I, George Washington, do solemnly swear that I will faithfully execute the office of President of the United States.
4: The nation is young, uncertain, but hopeful. Washington's leadership sets the tone for the presidency and helps shape the early direction of the United States. More than two centuries later, the peaceful transfer of power he modeled

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You've been listening to America at 250, celebrating the spirit, courage, and history of our nation. Brought to you by the Plymouth County Historical Museum.

0: 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Brought to you by the Plymouth County Historical Museum. 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
1: Just getting word, a cargo ship traveling through the Strait of Hormuz has been hit by a projectile. The British military says that ship was on a route approved by the UN, an alternative to Iran-controlled passage. Iran has threatened vessels using the new route.
2: Shipping data tracker Kepler told Fox Business 69 vessels passed through the Strait of Hormuz on Wednesday, marking a new record since March 1st. This does come as America's top diplomat, Marco Rubio, is in the Middle East meeting with counterparts about the war and also keeping the strait open and toll-free.
3: If ships are moving as they should be moving, then that's what we're going to judge and that's what we're going to react to. If, on the other hand, this rhetoric is backed up by actual ships being threatened and ships are not moving, that's a violation of the agreement and we're going to have a problem with it.
2: Technical discussions between the United States and Iran are set to resume next week.
1: Fox's Trey Yingst in Tel Aviv. Rubio also telling reporters search and rescue teams from the U.S. are heading to Venezuela to help search for survivors of yesterday's back-to-back earthquake. One governor is blasting the DEA over fentanyl strategy.
4: New Mexico Governor Michelle Lujan Grisham calling for an investigation into the agency in charge of enforcing the nation's controlled substances law, saying federal authorities broke state law by allowing fentanyl pills to reach its streets. This after an Associated Press investigation found that between 2023 and 25, federal agents allowed hundreds of thousands of fentanyl pills into New Mexico while pursuing larger drug trafficking cases. The New Mexico U.S. attorney at the time told the AP authorities sometimes allow shipments to go unseized to build cases against major traffickers. Lujan Grisham, whose state leads the nation in overdose deaths, calling that decision dangerous. Lillian Wu, Fox News.
1: Stocks are mixed right now. The Dow's up 182 after hitting new highs, but the S&P and the NASDAQ are in the red. I'm Lisa Brady. This is Fox News.
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6: KLEM weather is brought to you by Emily's Home Furnishings, downtown Lamar's, turning work days into cozy nights. It's currently 73 degrees over the noon hour, northerly wind at 5 miles an hour, forecasted to get to a high temperature of 79 this afternoon under partly sunny skies. Tonight, mostly cloudy, and our low gets down to 57. Then tomorrow, mostly sunny, high of 82. And for tomorrow night, partly cloudy with a low down to 63. Looking ahead to Saturday, partly sunny skies, high of 85. Sunday will be sunny and hot, high temperature of 99. Monday's high gets up to 98. Tuesday, a high temperature of 95. And then for Wednesday, open the month of July, it'll be mostly sunny with a high temperature of 95 degrees. And that's a look at your weather forecast here on KLEM. Stay tuned. 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And then coming up at 12:30, we'll bring you your local KLEM news and sports updates. 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
3: 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I'm Mark Magnuson. 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Brandon, what's happening with the trade on the grain side of the markets?
4: We're higher at the moment. Corn up about 3 to 4, beans leading the way up about 14 to 16, wheat's up a penny or so. I think beans are probably pulling corn and wheat along for the ride. Not a whole lot of fresh news in either of those other contracts. Now, bean oil is up today, meal's up today, so that's maybe a little bit supportive. Crude oil is also up about $1 to $1.15 a barrel, so that might be lending a little bit of support here as well. Now, as a reminder, we do have on Tuesday our quarterly stocks and acreage reports, and so that could be the next big market mover.
3: We will have a check of the numbers next.
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3: July corn up 3.5 at 410.5. July soybeans up 13.75 at 1122.5. July soybean meal up 220 at 305.80. July soybean oil up 68 cents at 70.14. Chicago wheat up 0.75 at 586.5. Minneapolis wheat is up a penny at 585. Kansas City hard red wheat down 1.25 at 616. July oats down 11.25 at 271.5. On the Merck, August live cattle down 5 cents at 246.48. August feeder cattle up 20 cents at 373.13. July lean hogs down 85 cents at 93 even. July pork cutout unchanged at 115. Class 3 milk is unchanged at 1580. This has been a check of the midday markets on the Iowa Agribusiness Radio Network.
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4: The Pentagon inducted America's three newest congressional medal honorees into its Hall of Heroes Friday in two separate ceremonies. First to be honored, a pair of Marines, Major James Capers and late Colonel John Ripley, for their actions during the Vietnam War. Secretary of War Pete Hegseth.
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6: 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I believed in it.
4: Army Major Nicholas Dockery was inducted for his actions in Afghanistan in 2012. Hegseth said Dockery didn't fight for glory.
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4: Dockery spoke about the need for American unity and added this hope for the future.
8: 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And if we all remember this, the best of America is yet to come.
4: Kevin Ruskin, Fox News.
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2: A night of hit. 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
1: Unlike commodity crops, farmers growing premium crops can demand higher prices, with some of them being hard to grow and others not as much. Kelsey Graber, the product line manager for specialty corn at Clarkson Grain in Illinois, said there is growing demand for niche non-GMO and organic crops in the global marketplace.
4: Yeah, so we handle straight non-GMO and organic. Everything comes into our corn plant in Cerro Gordo or our soybean plant in Mattoon. We have just basic non-GMO white corn, non-GMO yellow corn, but then we also get into hybrid-specific or variety-specific soybeans in Mattoon. So most of our soybeans are being cleaned and sent to Japan, Southeast Asia for tofu, soy sauce, soy milk. So protein levels are very specific. Hilum color is very specific. In our corn, it's a little less labor-intensive as far as segregation, but those are just some of the opportunities available.
1: These premiums can bring added value to a producer's income, but with extra management costs.
4: I think just understanding the premiums, and also something is a lot of these are contracted grower programs. So make sure you're reaching out early and getting into these programs. So for instance, we're going to roll out our non-GMO buying program and premiums in September, and that will be for the 2027 crop. And then organics roll out in December. So these programs fill up fast. Also, seed availability can be limited as well. So if you're interested in it, I would really encourage you to start looking into those opportunities between now and in August.
1: Premium crops such as white corn, non-GMO, and organic differ from conventional yellow corn and soybeans. Information about premium crops can be found at clarksongrain.com, along with your local elevator, seed dealers, and grain companies. For the World of Agriculture on the Iowa Agribusiness Radio Network, I'm Riley Smith.
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0: 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So when the traveler gets to the checkpoint, all they need to do is face the camera for facial recognition. The feature relies on Google Wallet's security parameters to safely share the boarding pass and digital ID with the TSA. 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With Fox on Tech, I'm Eben Brown, Fox News.
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8: Good afternoon. It's now time for your KLEM news update for this Thursday, June 25th. I'm Daniel Verstag. Currently, over our noon hour, it's 73 degrees, northerly wind at 8 miles an hour, and we're forecasted to reach a high of 79 this afternoon. Under mostly sunny skies. Tonight, mostly cloudy skies are in the forecast. Our low gets down to 58. Then for tomorrow, we do warm things up just a little bit, not too terribly much. High temperature of 82 under some gradually sunnier conditions. Tomorrow night, partly cloudy, a low down to 61. The warmer weather starts on Sunday and runs through the middle of next week. We'll tell you all about that coming up in our full forecast. Yesterday's high temperature in Lamar's reached 78, while the low got down to 60. 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
10: I'm Sean Power reporting. Inner Spark Therapy opened their doors to their new location along Central Avenue in Lamar's during a ribbon-cutting ceremony yesterday. Speaking to KLEM, therapist Frankie Kahn says the grand opening was the culmination of over a year's worth of planning with business partners.

0: Terry Koppel.
1: Well, we have been doing, between the two of us, we've got about 30 years experience, and we have been doing mental health the whole time, and we're passionate about it. We deeply care about it. We want to take away the stigma. We want people to feel secure, and we want them to feel seen. You've got to feel heard, and you've got to feel that you're in a safe space. And we didn't want it to look like the DMV. You know, this is a place where everybody can come. And even if you're not ready to celebrate yourself, by the time you're done with this, we want you to feel like you can.
0: Khan says the business's name relates to their belief that everyone has an inner spark, and that spark never goes away, even if it gets a little cloudy or hidden. She explained how Inner Spark came to inhabit their new location.
1: So my husband has been working on it. Actually, it was a year ago in March, we lost my mom. My husband was riding a bike down here, and he saw this building. And he's lived here his whole life, but he just never really noticed it. So we found the owners, we got our lease signed, and it's been a labor of love because this building was pretty much empty. Everything you see in here, he built. You know, it just gives us a place to be in person. And we own it. Aside from insurance companies, we are those. You know what I mean? So we make our own hours. We have if somebody wants to have a cappuccino with their therapy session, they can. If they want us to make them a glass of tea, we'll make them a glass of tea. We want people to be comfortable and do all the things that normally you don't have the time to do sometimes as a clinician.
0: Khan says they're looking to create a safe space with the new building and that they're excited for the future.
2: Well, we just want to keep offering more services to folks. We want to create a place where a person can walk in and you feel secure, especially if you're someone who haven't felt secure most of your life. We do have some things we're talking about that we're kind of excited about that we're looking at rolling out next year. As you know, the first year you're doing all the other business stuff, but we want to do some fun things. And we have some community involvement we want to be involved with too.
0: Inner Spark is accepting new patients at their location at 22 Central Avenue Southeast. For more information or for those interested in their services, call Inner Spark at 712-208-4005. Ice cream lovers are celebrating National Bomb Pop Day today, honoring one of the most iconic frozen treats ever made. Wells Ice Cream Parlor Senior Manager Beth Meyer told KLEM that the parlor will be celebrating Bomb Pops all week long.
3: So we are having $1, actually we're doing it all week. We are going to celebrate National Bomb Pop Day all week here. We have $1 Bomb Pop cups, and then the big Bomb Pops are $1 as well. And then for any Bomb Pop gear in our gift shop, that is 20% off this week. And we do have some fun beach balls. I'm looking at the weather next week. It's going to be pretty warm. So we have beach balls and we have hacky sacks.
0: The Bomb Pop was invented in 1955 in Kansas City and began to be produced by Wells Enterprises in 1991. Meyer says the Bomb Pop has become a staple treat during this time of year.
3: I think the Bomb Pop, the image and logo are pretty iconic and people recognize that, especially right ahead of the 4th of July. And this year is pretty special, you know, for America with the 250th, and it's kind of traditional, I think, to have some Bomb Pops on the 4th of July.
0: In addition, Wells has teamed up with Wise Eye Brewing Company to release special Bomb Pop Sour Beer Crawlers available starting today at Wise Eye's location in Lamar's. The Lamar's Area Chamber of Commerce is bringing back their professional education series with a Brunch and Learn on Thursday, July 9th from 9 to 10 a.m. The session, titled No Budget Marketing That Actually Works, is designed to provide practical, cost-effective strategies to help grow your business. In partnership with Startup Siouxland, formerly the Iowa West Coast Initiative, the Chamber will bring in a speaker who will demonstrate how to optimize a Google business profile and introduce additional free marketing tools that can help elevate your business presence. The cost to attend is $10 for Chamber members and $20 for non-members. Attendees will also be able to enjoy coffee and light refreshments while networking and learning from fellow business professionals. If interested, contact Maggie Rechtenbaugh at the Chamber by the end of this week by email at maggie@lamarschamber.com. Woodbury County Supervisors approved a resolution on Tuesday to establish a 12-month moratorium on the acceptance, processing, and approval of applications for all classes of data centers within the unincorporated areas of Woodbury County. The supervisors heard a half hour of comments from people both for and against building data centers in Woodbury County. All five of the supervisors, including Mark Nelson, voted to support the moratorium.
4: This is an opportunity that we can slow this down and give chances to everyone on both sides of the issue to come and help guide what they want these to look like if they fit.

0: And if they don't in Woodbury County, we didn't have that opportunity, or the board did not have that opportunity initially with wind. Solar we did, and we got it right. And I think that we have a great opportunity here to provide an avenue for people to get together and provide the background.
1: The board voted for the Woodbury County Zoning Commission to review the zoning ordinances permitting procedures for industrial data centers and to hold public meetings on proposed changes.
0: The zoning commission could put together a list, you know, several months out of where they're going to be, and we can maybe advertise three or four at a time. I think that'd be great. Let people know where they can go to participate in some of these.
1: Tuesday's actions followed citizen concerns regarding the town of Salix voluntarily annexing 900 acres of farmland in April, and MidAmerican Energy confirming that they were considering the site for a data center. And that's a look at your local news. I'm Sean Power.
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3: Fox News, I'm Therese Crowley. End of term Supreme Court rulings allow the Trump administration to end temporary protected status for Haitian and Syrian migrants and side with a maker of Roundup weed killer in a ruling that could block thousands of lawsuits over failure to warn of cancer risk. Secretary of State Rubio says the War Department will join search and rescue in Venezuela's earthquakes.
4: We're already deploying a search and rescue teams from Fairfax County, Virginia, and Los Angeles.
3: More than 160 known dead. After a come-to-daddy meeting with President Trump, the Senate rejected a plan to limit his war powers while he hammers out a peace deal with Iran.
5: He came in smoking hot, and I'm not talking about his looks. I mean, put yourself in his position.
3: Senator John Kennedy telling Fox about that hot meeting with the president. 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
7: On the obituary report, Judy Diane Carpenter, 81, of Lamar's, passed away on June 21st in the care of St. Croix Hospice at Acura Healthcare Center in Lamar's. A memorial service will be held on Friday, June 26th at 10:30 a.m. at the Rex Winkle Funeral Home in Lamar's. Burial will be at Memorial Cemetery. Visitation with family present will be from 5 p.m. till 8 p.m. on Thursday, June 25th at the funeral home. Expressions of sympathy may be expressed to the family through the Rex Winkle website. That services for Judy Diane Carpenter, 81, of Lamar's. Gary Williams, 87, of Lamar's, passed away on Tuesday, June 23rd at Avera McKinnon Medical Center in Sioux Falls, South Dakota. Celebration of life service will take place on Saturday, June 27th at 1 o'clock at the Mauer Johnson Funeral Home in Lamar's. Burial will be at a later date at Liberty Perry Township Cemetery in rural Hinton. Visitation with family present will be from noon until service time on Saturday at the funeral home. Arrangements are with the Mauer Johnson Funeral Home in Lamar's. Expressions of sympathy can be extended to the family through the Mauer Johnson Funeral Home website. That's services for Gary Williams, 87, of Lamar's. You can find obituary information on our website at KLEM1410.com.
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11: It's time now to take a look at the weather forecast for Lamar's on this Thursday. Right now for the noon hour, it is 73 degrees with a northerly wind at 8 miles an hour. Looking to reach a high temperature of 79 under mostly sunny skies on what should be a gorgeous afternoon.

0: Tonight, mostly cloudy skies are the forecast. The low gets down to 58. Then looking ahead to tomorrow, we'll get sunnier as the day goes along, a high temperature of 82. And for tomorrow night, partly cloudy skies, a low down to 61. Then looking ahead to Saturday, we'll be partly sunny throughout the daytime, a high temperature of 85. And Sunday, boy, that's when the furnace gets cranked up quite a bit. Sunny and hot, high temperature of 99 degrees on Sunday. Monday, mostly sunny and hot, a high temperature of 98. For Tuesday, mostly sunny and hot, a high of 95. And then looking ahead to Wednesday, the 1st of July, mostly sunny skies and a high temperature reaching 95 degrees. And that's a look at your upcoming weather forecast here on KLEM. 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
0: 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And let's recap yesterday's sports action for you in softball and baseball around the area by taking a look at our KLEM sports scores and results page. We're going to go to the softball diamond first in the War Eagle Conference, where the Galen Catholic softball team scored two runs in the bottom of the seventh inning to down West Sioux and walk off the Falcons by a final score of 3-2. Grace Kellen got the scoring started earlier for the Jays. She went 1-for-3 with an RBI. Then in the bottom of the seventh inning, Ayla Schmidt drove in a run, going a total of 1-for-3. She tied the game with her bunt in the bottom of the seventh inning. And then Delaney Kearns scored Ayla Schmidt to win the game at the bottom of the seventh inning. She went 1-for-3 with an RBI, that RBI being the game-winning bunt. Kennedy Paulson pitched all seven innings, allowed four hits, two runs, and struck out six as the Jays get a nice bounce-back win over West Sioux, 3-2. Also in War Eagle Conference softball from yesterday, 10th-ranked Hinton stayed undefeated in conference play with an 11-1 beatdown of Akron West field in four innings. Sydney Duskett for Hinton went 2-for-3 with two RBIs. Kalen Bader went 3-for-3 with two RBIs. And Chandley Boovy went 1-for-2 with two RBIs. Kayla Cypersma pitched all four innings, allowed four hits, a run, and struck out three. Most of the damage done by Akron Westfield was from one bat. It was Olivia Mendoza, who went a perfect 2-for-2 with a double and a solo home run, but unfortunately could not get much help the rest of the batting order as the Westerners fall 11-1 in four innings. Well, this was a very intriguing game on the road outside of Plymouth County. 11th-ranked Remsen St. Mary's defeated Sibley Ocheden 13-4, which does fall under the criteria of being a run rule game, but it finished in nine innings. That's right, the Hawks scored nine runs in the top of the ninth inning to win at 13-4 in extras. Hallie Bunkers ended up going 2-for-6 with a double and three RBIs. Mia Mackin drove in two runs. Kimberly Cronin went 3-for-4 with an RBI as well. Josie Schwickerath, she pitched the first seven innings, allowed eight hits, four runs, and struck out seven. Neely Bacon then pitched in extra innings, allowing two hits, no runs, and striking out three. How about that? A 13-4 win in 9 innings for the Remsen St. Mary's softball team.

0: and Sibley Ocheden. The MMCRU softball team tried to squeak one out against South O'Brien, but the Wolverines got the better of the Royals in a narrow 2-1 victory for South O'Brien. George Little Rock doubled up Trinity Christian 4-2 in Warrigal Conference softball, while Harris Lake Park took down Hartley Melvin Sanborn 9-1 in 6 innings. The Western Valley Conference softball tournament also began yesterday. Kingsley Pearson was in action at OABCAG against Lawton Bronson in the quarterfinals, and the Panthers could not get past the Eagles. Lawton Bronson scores the upset, defeating KP 9-6. Lawton Bronson moves on to take on second-seeded OABCAG, who run-ruled MVAOCOU 10-2 in 6 innings. The play-in game saw Westwood down Siouxland Christian 18-0 in 4 innings. Then Woodbury Central beat Ridgeview 7-0, and it was the top seed West Monona defeating Westwood 9-1 in 6 innings. To the baseball scoreboard from yesterday in the Warrigal Conference, where the Galen Catholic baseball team, they did a similar thing to what the softball team, and squeaked out a 2-1 win over the Falcons for their 19th win of the season. And it was a very important win for Galen Catholic after having a rough weekend this past weekend and losing some very close games. They lost 2 1-run games in their 3-run losing skid. Galen Catholic head coach TJ Britton says it was very important for his guys to pick up a win like this.
1: We needed one, right? I mean, Hinton, and then this past weekend at, you know, at Granville, we needed to squeak out a close game to show ourselves how we can do it, to prove to ourselves that we can do it, and find a different way to win. You know, most of our games that we were winning throughout the year have been big runs earlier. They're close. We kind of got away from that. So to get closer to districts and to pull out an intense game, you know, 1-1 ball game most of the game, and then score one late, you know, and then shut the door on them, it was good to see it.
0: The Jays were able to take advantage of errors to get their 2 runs. Noah Cook did drive in one of the runs. Owen Severs, he went 2-for-3 for the Jays offensively. Kobe Paulson went 1-for-2 with a double, and then he was part of a trifecta of Galen pitchers that was just phenomenal. Paulson went 5 innings, allowed 4 hits, a run, and struck out 11. He did not get a winning decision. He didn't get any decision for it. Wyatt Koons gets the win. He pitched the 6 innings, allowing no hits, no runs. And then Braden Horkey came in relief, pitched the 7th inning. He wanted the ball and knew what to do with it. He allowed no hits, no runs, and struck out a batter to pick up the save. Coach Britton says it was great to see Horkey out there, and all 3 pitchers did a phenomenal job.
1: Going into the year, we knew that we could lean on our pitching. And once again, we did. Kobe was lights out. Wyatt came in and held him, and then Horkey came in and shut the door. You know, he actually looked at me and said, "I'm good. I'm going to go warm up." You know, he wanted the ball. He wanted this game. We knew we had to throw him a pen either tonight or tomorrow. We just hadn't decided what we were going to do. And I guess he made the decision for me. He went out that pen and he got warmed up. And I think it was the right move.
0: Yeah, he didn't waste any time in finishing the 7th inning there. Again, a 2-1 Galen Catholic win. Other Warrigal Conference baseball scores. Hinton took down Akron Westfield in a similarly low-scoring game, 3-1 the final, as Case and Boovy did a little bit of everything for the Blackhawks. He went 1-for-2 with a triple and an RBI, also pitched a complete game victory. He allowed 1 hit, an unearned run, and he struck out 11 batters. The 1 run came off of the bat of Matthew Swancutt, who drove in the run for the Westerners. Caleb Johnson went 1-for-3 in the loss for Akron Westfield. 10th-ranked Remsen St. Mary's, they put on a run-scoring show as they defeated Sibley Ocheden 23-1 in 4 innings yesterday. Blade Nelson drove in 5 runs, going 3-for-4 with a double. Jay's Bunkers went a perfect 4-for-4 with 2 RBIs and pitched all 4 innings. He allowed 3 hits, an unearned run, and struck out 7. Dalton Klein went 3-for-4 with a double and 2 RBIs. Bo Johnson went 3-for-3 with 2 RBIs, and Brody Penning also drove in 2 runs. The MMCRU baseball team, they crushed South O'Brien last night 14-1 in 5 innings, as it was the Dreckman show. Ryan Dreckman went 2-for-2 with 3 RBIs. Brandon Dreckman went 2-for-3 with 2 RBIs. Gavin Pacus also was part of the run-producing effort. He went 1-for-4 with a double and 2 RBIs. And Parker Glassmaker allowed 3 hits and a run in 5 innings while striking out 9 Wolverines in a convincing win. George Little Rock baseball, they narrowly got by Trinity Christian, another low-scoring game, 1-0. And Harris Lake Park run-ruled Hartley Melvin Sanborn 11-1 in five innings. All of those high school baseball and softball scores, you can find those any

0: anytime at KLEM1410.com. Now to the Little League scoreboard from yesterday. Very brief action around the Little League world in Lamar's major boys competition. The Yankees beat the Braves 5-3, while the A's took down the Pirates 13-5. And then in major girls results, the Sky squeaked by the Liberty 13-12, while the Dream dominated the Falcons 16-3. You can always check out those Little League scores anytime at KLEM1410.com. They're at the top of the sports scores and results page. Well, let's take a look now at some softball rankings that came out yesterday from the Iowa Girls High School Athletic Union. Those rankings very vital in determining the postseason regional brackets that come out this afternoon from the Iowa Girls High School Athletic Union. Starting in Class 1A, Clarksville is the number one team in the state. Exira EHK Audubon, they're ranked number 2. St. Edmund 3. West Monona 4. Newman Catholic is ranked number 5. Should make a note here, Newell Fonda number 6. Wouldn't be surprised if a lot of our 1A softball teams get lumped in with the Mustangs. Remsen St. Mary's is ranked number 11 heading into the postseason pairings. In Class 2A, Grandview Christian is ranked number 1, Interstate 35, 2, Loiza Muscatine 3, Riverside 4, Missouri Valley at 5, and West Lions number 6. Wouldn't be surprised to see Hinton paired up with the Wildcats again. The Blackhawks are ranked number 10 in Class 2A. Over to Class 3A, Williamsburg is ranked number 1 with Wallert Catholic 2, Albia 3, Mount Vernon 4, and Van Meter is ranked number 5. Then we go to Class 4A, where ADM is the number 1 team, followed by Carlisle at 2. Fort Dodge is at 3. Would not be surprised to see the Bulldogs in a bracket with Fort Dodge there. North Polk is number 4. Western Dubuque at number 5. Sergeant Bluff Luton is ranked number 10. Bishop Heelan at number 13. Be interesting to see how those two get divvied up. And then over to Class 5A, where Waukee Northwest is number 1 with Ankeny Centennial at 2. West Des Moines Valley 3. Dallas Center Grimes 4. And Cedar Rapids Kennedy is ranked number 5 in Class 5A. You can check out those softball rankings. They're available in their entirety by logging on to our website at KLEM1410.com. We go now to the sports schedule for today, where it's chock full of softball and baseball as per usual, starting with the softball schedule, which is a little bit more busy than the baseball side. Of the Missouri for Activities Conference, Lamar's community welcomes in Sioux City East as the Bulldogs look to build off of their win over Council Bluffs' Thomas Jefferson on Tuesday night. It's a battle of Council Bluffs as Council Bluffs' Abe Lincoln takes on Thomas Jefferson. Bishop Heelan is at Sergeant Bluff Luton tonight, and Sioux City North is at Sioux City West. Our softball game for you tonight takes you to Bob Tucker Field in Akron as the Akron Westfield Westerners host Galen Catholic. Coverage starts around 7:15. Hartley Melvin Sanborn is also in action at Spirit Lake in softball. Then the Western Valley Conference softball tournament continues along with semifinal competition in Ottawa today. West Monona hosting Woodbury Central, and then Lawton Bronson will take on OABCIG. Then the championship will take place as well. And in consolation contest, Kingsley Pearson is at Ridgeview, also in action. Siouxland Christian against MVAOCOU. To baseball tonight in the Missouri for Activities Conference, Lamar's welcomes in the 30-1 number one team in Class 4A, the Sioux City East High Black Raiders. That'll be a tough matchup for the Bulldogs. We'll see if they can keep a four-game winning streak alive. Council Bluffs' Abe Lincoln is at Council Bluffs' Thomas Jefferson. Bishop Heelan is at Sergeant Bluff Luton, and Sioux City North is at Sioux City West. Warrego Conference baseball tonight, Galen Catholic is at Akron Westfield. South O'Brien is at Harris Lake Park. Then the Western Valley Conference baseball tournament concludes tonight. The championship game is played at Stevens Field in Kingsley, where Kingsley Pearson hosts third seed Ridgeview. Then consolation games in Kingsley, OABCIG takes on MVAOCOU. Then in Ottawa, it's Westwood against Lawton Bronson, while Woodbury Central battles West Monona. Well, for more sports news, be sure to check out our website. 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We are at KLEM Sports on Twitter. And tune in tonight to some high school softball. Galen Catholic is in action at Akron Westfield. Our coverage starts around 7:15 right here on KLEM Radio. Well, this has been your Thursday KLEM Sports Update. I'm Sports Director Daniel Versteg.
1: This is Sports on Radio Iowa. I'm Todd Kim. Northern Iowa football coach Todd Stepsis is in favor of the so-called 5-for-5 rule adopted by the NCAA. The new standard will grant athletes 5 years to complete 5 seasons of competition. Stepsis says because of the new rule, two Panthers

0: redshirt seniors and two underclassmen get an extra year to play.
1: There's a couple guys that played as true freshmen, that have the opportunity to get a fifth year. And then I think the other thing too, we've got some younger guys as well, guys that played as true freshmen that burned that first year, that, all of a sudden we thought we only were going to have them for two more years. Now we're going to have them for three.
0: The new rule ends the practice of redshirting, which was common in the sport of football. Former Iowa State guard Taman Lipsey has signed an undrafted free agent contract with the Indiana Pacers following the end of the NBA draft. Lipsey will join the Pacers in the NBA Summer League in Las Vegas beginning July 9th. His Cyclone teammate, Joshua Jefferson, says he's recovered from an ankle injury he suffered in the NCAA tournament and is ready to embark on an NBA career. Jefferson was taken with the 28th pick in the NBA draft by Minnesota before being traded to the Brooklyn Nets. He suffered an ankle injury early in an opening round win over Tennessee State and missed the remainder of the NCAA tournament.
2: When that injury happened, I feel like a lot of things was jeopardized from that. But, going into the pre-draft, I was like, just make the most out of your workouts and attack your rehab hard, and everything's going to go how it needs to go. So very blessed for this position that I'm in, and just very thankful.
0: To baseball, the Iowa Cubs scored 11 runs in the fifth inning and outslugged Buffalo 18-11 in Des Moines in the Midwest League. Cedar Rapids lost at Wisconsin 12-6, while the Quad Cities dropped a rain-shortened 8-1 contest at South Bend. 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
10: Day in court for the president. Lisa Brady, Fox News. In one ruling, a Trump executive order on mail-in voting is stopped.
11: A federal judge in Boston has blocked President Trump's executive order aimed at tightening mail-in voting rules before November's congressional elections. The ruling says the president likely exceeded his authority by directing changes on how states administer federal elections. Democratic-led states argued the order would disrupt election preparations and could prevent eligible voters from casting ballots.
10: Fox's Matt Murphy. The order sought to create a federal list of eligible voters and use the Postal Service to determine who can receive a mail ballot. The judge ruling those provisions are unconstitutional. But at the U.S. Supreme Court, two rulings in favor of the Trump administration on immigration, one allowing an end to legal protections for Haitian and Syrian refugees, another ruling allowing limits on daily asylum cases at the southern border. However, no ruling yet on the president's order to limit birthright citizenship. Earthquakes in Venezuela. Venezuela now blamed for at least 188 deaths. The president of the country's National Assembly also just confirming more than 200 people trapped. Fox's Dana Marie McNichol.
12: Now, the powerful back-to-back 7.2 and 7.5 magnitude quake struck just after 6 p.m. yesterday, rocking Caracas and coastal regions. It was a national holiday in Venezuela, so most people were at home during the quakes.
10: Secretary of State Marco Rubio says the U.S. is sending help, including search teams from Virginia and L.A. The leader of Blood, Sweat, and Tears has died.
13: What goes up must come down.
10: David Clayton Thomas was from Canada and became frontman to a nine-member group that won two Grammys, beating out the Beatles' Abbey Road for Best Album of 1969, also helping to inspire a wave of horn-led bands. A spokesperson says he died peacefully yesterday. He was 84. 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
3: The head of Homeland Security back on Capitol Hill.
4: My number one job is to protect the homeland. And I'm telling you, ranking member, I love my job.
3: Defending his agency's operations and budget.
5: DHS Secretary Mark Wayne Mullen spent the morning with a House Appropriations Subcommittee to explain how money in the budget is used to defend the U.S. homeland against things like cartel activity from Mexico.
4: And they're always looking for vulnerabilities to push human trafficking and drug trafficking across our border.
5: The president recently signed the Secure America Act, which puts $70 billion into immigration enforcement and border patrol through 2029. Congressional Democrats opposed that bill, demanding vast reforms at both agencies. Eben Brown, Fox News.
3: Mixed news for the economy, with inflation hitting a three-year high, 4.1% year over year in the Fed's favored gauge, but the U.S. economy growing at a stronger 2.1% in the first quarter. The Dow hitting new highs right now, up just 65 points. Scientists keep analyzing data being collected by a rover on Mars and spurring more debate about possible life on the red planet.
6: NASA's Perseverance rover has detected complex carbon molecules in Martian rocks that are already in the spotlight for bearing potential signatures of ancient microbial life. The form of carbon detected, known as MMC, can originate from living organisms. Geological processes can also produce the material, meaning its detection does not amount to proof of past Martian life. The mudstone rocks from the Bright Angel outcrop caused a stir in 2024 when the Perseverance rover discovered intriguing surface spots and nodules that resemble features produced by fossilized microbes on Earth. CJ Papa, Fox News.
3: Scientists detecting that complex carbon after shining the rover's ultraviolet laser at the rocks and measuring the light scattered back. I'm Lisa Brady, Fox News.
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8: KLEM weather forecast is brought to you by Langle's Plumbing, Heating, and Cooling, serving Northwest Iowa for over 40 years. Call them at 546-8562. Well, it is 73 degrees currently with a northeasterly wind at 9 miles an hour. Mostly sunny skies forecasted this afternoon with a high of 79. Tonight, mostly cloudy skies. Our low gets down to 58. Then for tomorrow, we'll get sunnier as the day goes along, a high of 82. Tomorrow night, partly cloudy. The low drops down to 61. Then for Saturday, reaching a high of 85. Sunday's high all the way up to 99. Monday's high temperature, 98. Tuesday, a high of 95. And then for Wednesday, mostly sunny and hot. Once again, a high temperature of 95 degrees. That's your weather forecast here on KLEM. 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
1: 2020 Headlines, I'm Daniel Verstag. Iowa lottery sales remain up into this final month of the state fiscal year. Cassandra Trenery from the marketing department told the Iowa Lottery Board Wednesday that overall sales are nearly $432 million. That's up 7.1% through May compared to last year. Trenery says scratch ticket sales saw a decrease of 0.2% and says a bright spot for sales has been the lotto category, which is up 30%, with Powerball responsible

for the bulk of the increase. And the National Weather Service confirms Iowa has had 72 tornadoes touch down this year, putting us far ahead of last year's count that only saw 32 tornadoes strike all year long. Weather Service meteorologist Brian Bargenbrook says Iowa averages about 50 tornadoes per year. While there were 72 confirmed twisters statewide so far this year with a half a year left on the calendar, that figure compares to just 5 tornadoes by this day last year, which was a very light year for twisters. News stories and more found on our website, KLEM1410.com.

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0: Fox News. I'm Kathleen Maloney. Devastation in parts of Venezuela where two strong earthquakes have claimed more than 160 lives.
1: Rescuers are searching through collapsed buildings and the number of dead is expected to rise. The U.S. Geological Survey suggests there's a 44% chance of more than 10,000 fatalities.
0: Fox's Jonathan Savage says the capital of Caracas was hard hit. Shipping data shows 69 ships passed through the Strait of Hormuz yesterday as Secretary of State Marco Rubio continues negotiations with Iran.
2: What we're interested in is not their press conferences. What we're interested in is whether or not ships are moving. If ships are moving as they should be moving, then that's what we're going to judge and that's what we're going to react to.
0: More meetings between the U.S. and Iran on other issues are scheduled in the coming days. America's listening to Fox News.
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3: KLEM weather is brought to you by Sunshine Natural Foods, located at 130 4th Avenue Northeast in Lamar's, to get healthy, to be healthy, and to stay healthy. Right now it's 75 degrees, northerly wind at 8 miles an hour. Mostly sunny skies forecasted this afternoon with a high of 79. Tonight, mostly cloudy, the low down to 58. Then for tomorrow, we'll get sunnier as the day goes along, a high of 82. And for tomorrow night, partly cloudy, a low down to 61. For Saturday, reaching a high temperature of 85. Sunday, sunny and hot, a high of 99. Monday's high temperature reaching 98. Tuesday, a high temperature of 95 as well. And then for Wednesday, mostly sunny and hot, high temperature set to reach 95 degrees. Well, that's a look at your weather forecast here on KLEM. 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
1: 2020 Headlines, I'm Daniel Versteg. Iowa Farm Bureau economist Christopher Pudin says a study by the American Farm Bureau Federation finds the 4th of July cookout for 10 people will cost $73.82 this year. The 250th anniversary meal is the most expensive since they started the 4th of July survey in 2016, but Pudin says the increase of about 4% is lower than the overall inflation rate of 4.2%. And Iowans who sign up for a free trial of a streaming video service or an online video game may not realize that once the trial ends, they'll be charged for that product every month, and those fees can quickly add up. Lisa Schiller, spokeswoman for the Better Business Bureau, says Iowans should be wary when a free trial requires you to pay for something up front. Schiller says people don't realize if they're not going over their bank or credit card statements that there is a charge coming every month. New stories and more found on our website, KLEM1410.com.
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0: In France alone, more than 40 deaths from drowning as people jump into waterways to escape the heat. The buzz about a Taylor Swift wedding, possibly fast approaching in New York City, is reaching a fever pitch.
1: So according to the New York Times, Taylor Swift and her management have already rented out and gotten permits to be at Madison Square Garden here in the next week or so. So there were rumors, people were getting all excited, and then we heard about the permits. So it seems like it could be happening. Reports say that Swift filed those permits for the private event, also closing the streets around the garden on July 3rd and then adding security measures in place. They're going to need a lot of security. Sources tell the Times that the plans call for a small gathering one night, followed by a big celebration with about 1,000 guests the next.
0: Fox's Alexis McAdams. Another clue, several of fiancé Travis Kelce's Kansas City Chiefs teammates booking hotel rooms in the area and around that time frame. An hour to the close on Wall Street, stocks remain mixed. The Dow is up 114. I'm Lisa Brady, Fox News.
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3: Look at weather. 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Skies will remain partly sunny for the remainder of the afternoon. High today of 80. Cloudy tonight, low 58. Decreasing clouds tomorrow, Friday, high of 82. With low near 60 for Friday night. For the weekend, Saturday, mostly cloudy with a chance of showers and thunderstorms in the afternoon and evening. And a high of 85. Sunny and hot on Sunday with a high about 98. Monday could see a high of 100 degrees with sunny and hot conditions. Currently, it's 73 at this hour here at KLEM.

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1: Look at headlines this afternoon. Governor Reynolds has issued a disaster proclamation for Marshall County in response to severe weather that started on July 17th. It allows state resources to be used to respond and recover from the effects of those storms. Iowa lottery sales remain up in this final month of the state fiscal year. Overall sales, nearly $432 million. That's up 7.1% through May compared to last year. University of Iowa study finds pregnant women and new mothers report wearing seatbelts regularly, but many say they routinely unbuckle their belts while the vehicle is in motion.
2: Home is more than a

0: wearing seatbelts regularly, but many say they routinely unbuckle their belts while the vehicle is in motion.
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1: 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Downtown Lamar's. Skies will be partly sunny for the remainder of the day, high of 80. Cloudy tonight, low 58. For tomorrow, decreasing clouds and high of 82. Cloudy on Saturday with chance of showers throughout the day and possible thunderstorms, a high of 85. Warming up on Sunday, high of 98, sunny and hot conditions. Monday, warming up to near 100 degrees with sunshine. Tuesday, sunny and hot, and a high about 95. Currently it's 75 at this hour at KLEM.

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0: 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It's Aretha Franklin with George Michael. Born on this day in 1963, George Michael passing away in 2016. He's been gone 10 years already. We will have a news update from Fox News coming away at 3 o'clock.
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0: inflation, though more recently they've been coming down. The Dow up 72 points at the bell, shy of a record after hitting new highs. 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
0: Two rulings on immigration policy from the U.S. Supreme Court, both siding with the Trump administration. One greenlights an Obama-era policy once used to limit the daily number of migrants seeking asylum at the U.S.-Mexico border. Another ruling allows the end of temporary legal protections for Haitian and Syrian refugees.
3: Essentially, it says that the current administration, now that could be a Biden administration, it could be any administration, a Trump administration, that they have the power to make a decision about when to end temporary protected status.
0: Fox's Shannon Bream. The TPS program currently protects more than a million people from 17 countries from potential deportation. But several high-profile decisions are not out yet.
4: Eight cases argued this term are still undecided by justices, including a challenge to President Trump's executive order ending birthright citizenship. Justices are considering additional cases about presidential power after President Trump's efforts to remove a member of the Federal Reserve's Board of Governors and a member of the Federal Trade Commission. Cases remain over campaign finance regulations and mail-in ballot rules. And before the term ends, likely before the end of next week, we expect opinions in cases about states' restrictions on transgender students participating in school athletics. In Washington, Jared Halpern, Fox News.
0: A new national survey finds most Americans favor some form of religious expression in public schools, but most prefer that it be voluntary.
5: 6 in 10 Americans surveyed by the Pew Center say they support allowing teacher-led school prayer, but only if students don't have to participate. Half of the 3,500 plus respondents favor displaying the Ten Commandments in public school classrooms, but most religiously unaffiliated Americans oppose these religious expressions.
0: Fox's Lillian Wu. Recapping stocks, the Dow up 71 points, but the S&P and the NASDAQ in the red again. Elisa Brady, Fox News.
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7: Weather now brought to you by Lamar's Agri Center for everything that grows. Skies will become cloudy tonight. We'll see a low near 58. Decreasing clouds for tomorrow, Friday. High of 82. Cloudy on Saturday with a 20% chance of showers and thunderstorms in the afternoon and evening. High Saturday, 85. Sunday, sunny and hot and high about 98. Sunny and hot again Monday, topping out near 100 degrees. Currently this hour, temperature 73 here at KLEM.

0: 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The latest 8 to 14 day forecast provides details on the upcoming weather for the beginning of pollination season. We will hear more from USDA meteorologist Brad Rippey next.
1: When Tarspot showed up, Sky Scout was already on it. Before widespread reports, before it was making headlines, before many growers even knew it was there. That's what happens when your fields are being monitored throughout the season. Sky Scout from Landis Cooperative helps identify disease pressure, crop stress, and other yield-threatening issues early, giving you the information you need to make timely decisions. Because the earlier you know, the more options you have. 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
0: The latest 8 to 14 day forecast provides details on the upcoming weather for the beginning of pollination season. USDA meteorologist Brad Rippey says that the latest 8 to 14 day forecast says that the Midwest will experience some hot temperatures at the end of June and beginning of July.
2: Taking a look at the National Weather Service 8 to 14 day outlook that takes us from the last day of June right through Independence Day and to the 6th. Of July. So for June 30th through July 6th, we expect to see above normal temperatures from the Rockies to the East Coast, some lingering cooler weather near normal temperatures from the Great Basin northward into the Northwest.
0: Rippey says the precipitation in the Midwest will be in line with the averages to slightly below the averages for this time of year.
2: In terms of precipitation in late June and the first 6 days of July, we expect near or below normal rainfall across the vast majority of the country. Exceptions to that pattern, above normal precipitation in the Pacific Northwest, parts of the Southwest where we expect the monsoon showers to begin arriving, and an area stretching from the upper Midwest into the Northeast.
0: That was USDA meteorologist Brad Rippey. 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
1: Here's a look at the headlines. Nearly 25,000 fewer Iowans enrolled in a federal food assistance program before the so-called One Big Beautiful Bill became law. Wide-ranging law reduced federal funding by 20% for the SNAP program. Farm Bureau economists say a study by the American Farm Bureau Federation finds the 4th of July cookout for 10 people will cost $73.82 this year. Be the most expensive since they started the July 4th survey back in 2016.

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4: Fox News, I'm Kathleen Maloney. The Supreme Court allowing the Trump administration and DHS to terminate the temporary protective status for migrants without judicial review.
5: We have upwards of 1.3 million people estimated that are in this country on a TPS program. The court here saying, listen, if DHS wants to terminate that program or that status for these folks, they can do it.
4: Fox's Lydia Hu. A desperate search in Venezuela after two strong earthquakes toppled buildings.
6: Rescuers and first responders can still be seen digging through the rubble, searching for survivors. There are reports that people could be heard calling out for help from the wreckage.
4: Fox's Chanley Painter. More than 180 are now confirmed dead, but that number is expected to climb. The U.S. and other countries are providing medical and humanitarian relief. 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
5: Now, the KLEM weather forecast.
6: Look at weather. It's being brought to you by Lamar's Hy-Vee with a helpful smile in every aisle. Skies become cloudy tonight. We'll see a low near 58. For tomorrow, Friday, decreasing clouds, high of 82. For the weekend, Saturday, partly sunny with a chance of showers and thunderstorms in the afternoon and evening. High Saturday, 85. Warming up Sunday, sunny and hot, high of 98. Monday could see a high near 100 with sunny and high conditions. Tuesday, sunny and hot with a high about 95. Currently, it's 75 at this hour at KLEM.

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1: 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Woodbury County Supervisors approved a resolution this week to establish a 12-month moratorium on the acceptance, processing, and approval of applications for all classes of data centers within the unincorporated areas of Woodbury County. Lamar's Area Chamber of Commerce bringing back their professional education series with a brunch and learn. That'll be coming up Thursday, July 9th from 9 to 10 a.m. Cost to attend is $10 for chamber members and $20 for non-members.
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1: Fox News, I'm Kathleen Maloney. The Supreme Court allowing the Trump administration and DHS to terminate the temporary protective status for migrants without judicial review.
2: We have upwards of 1.3 million people estimated that are in this country on a TPS program. The court here saying, listen, if DHS wants to terminate that program and that status for these folks, they can do it.
1: Fox's Lydia Hu. A desperate search in Venezuela after two strong earthquakes toppled buildings.
3: Rescuers and first responders can still be seen digging through the rubble, searching for survivors. There are reports that people could be heard calling out for help from the wreckage.
1: Fox's Chanley Painter. More than 180 are now confirmed dead, but that number is expected to climb. The U.S. and other countries are providing medical and humanitarian relief. 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
2: I'm Sean Power reporting. InnerSpark Therapy opened their doors to their new location along Central Avenue in Lamar's during a ribbon-cutting ceremony yesterday. Speaking to KLEM, therapist Frankie Kahn says the grand opening was the culmination of over a year's worth of planning with business partner Terry Koppel.
3: Well, we have been doing, between the two of us, we've got about 30 years experience, and we have been doing mental health the whole time, and we're passionate about it. We deeply care about it. We want to take away the stigma. We want people to feel secure, and we want them to feel seen. You've got to feel heard, and you've got to feel that you're in a safe space. And we didn't want it to look like the DMV. You know, this is a place where everybody can come. And even if you're not ready to celebrate yourself, by the time you're done with this, we want you to feel like you can.
2: Kahn says the business's name relates to their belief that everyone has an inner spark, and that spark never goes away, even if it gets a little cloudy or hidden. She explained how Inner Spark came to inhabit their new location.
3: So my husband has been working on it. Actually, it was a year ago in March, we lost my mom. My husband was riding a bike down here and he saw this building. And he's lived here his whole life, but he just never really noticed it. So we found the owners, we got our lease signed, and it's been a labor of love because this building was pretty much empty. Everything you see in here, he built. You know, it just gives us a place to be in person. And we own it. Aside from insurance companies, we are those. You know what I mean? So we make our own hours. We have if somebody wants to have a cappuccino with their therapy session, they can. If they want us to make them a glass of tea, we'll make them a glass of tea. We want people to be comfortable and do all the things that normally you don't have the time to do sometimes as a clinician.
2: Kahn says they're looking to create a safe space with the new building and that they're excited for the future.
4: Well, we just want to keep offering more services to folks. We want to create a place where a person can walk in and you feel secure, especially if you're someone who haven't felt secure most of your life. We do have some things we're talking about that we're kind of excited about that we're looking at rolling out next year. As you know, the first year you're doing all the other business stuff, but we want to do some fun things. And we have some community involvement we want to be involved with too.
2: Inner Spark is accepting new patients at their location at 22 Central Avenue Southeast. For more information or for those interested in their services, call Inner Spark at 712-208-4005. Ice cream lovers are celebrating National Bomb Pop Day today, honoring one of the most iconic frozen treats ever made. Wells Ice Cream Parlor senior manager Beth Meyer told KLEM that the parlor will be celebrating Bomb Pops all week long.
5: So we are having $1, actually we're doing it all week. We are going to celebrate National Bomb Pop Day all week here. We have $1 Bomb Pop cups, and then the big Bomb Pops are $1 as well. And then for any Bomb Pop gear in our gift shop, that is 20% off this week. And we do have some fun beach balls. I'm looking at the weather next week. It's going to be pretty warm. So we have beach balls and we have hacky sacks.
2: The Bomb Pop was invented in 1955 in Kansas City and began to be produced by Wells Enterprises in 1991. Meyer says the Bomb Pop has become a staple treat during this time of year.
5: I think the Bomb Pop, the image and logo are pretty iconic and people recognize that, especially right ahead of the 4th of July. And this year is pretty special, you know, for America with the 250th, and it's kind of traditional, I think, to have some Bomb Pops on the 4th of July.
2: In addition, Wells has teamed up with Wise Eye Brewing Company to release special Bomb Pop Sour Beer Crawlers available starting today at Wise Eye's location in Lamar's. The Lamar's Area Chamber of Commerce is bringing back their professional education series with a brunch and learn on Thursday, July 9th from 9 to 10 a.m. The session, titled No Budget Marketing That Actually Works, is designed to provide practical, cost-effective strategies to help grow your business. In partnership with Startup Siouxland, formerly the Iowa West Coast Initiative, the Chamber will bring in a speaker who will demonstrate how to optimize a Google business profile and introduce additional free marketing tools that can help elevate your business presence. 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

0: Attendees will also be able to enjoy coffee and light refreshments while networking and learning from fellow business professionals. If interested, contact Maggie Rechtenbaugh at the Chamber by the end of this week by email at maggie@lamarschamber.com. Woodbury County Supervisors approved a resolution on Tuesday to establish a 12-month moratorium on the acceptance, processing, and approval of applications for all classes of data centers within the unincorporated areas of Woodbury County. The supervisors heard a half hour of comments from people both for and against building data centers in Woodbury County. All five of the supervisors, including Mark Nelson, voted to support the moratorium.
1: This is an opportunity that we can slow this down and give chances to everyone on both sides of the issue to come and help guide what they want these to look like, if they fit in, if they don't, in Woodbury County. We didn't have that opportunity, or the board did not have that opportunity initially with wind. Solar we did, and we got it right. And I think that we have a great opportunity here to provide an avenue for people to get together and provide the background.
0: The board voted for the Woodbury County Zoning Commission to review the zoning ordinances permitting procedures for industrial data centers and to hold public meetings on proposed changes.
1: The Zoning Commission could put together a list, you know, several months out of where they're going to be, and we can maybe advertise three or four at a time. I think that'd be great. Let people know where they can go to participate in some of these.
0: Tuesday's actions followed citizen concerns regarding the town of Salix voluntarily annexing 900 acres of farmland in April, and MidAmerican Energy confirming that they were considering the site for a data center. And that's a look at your local news. I'm Sean Power.
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4: As a former physical education teacher and athletic coach, my knees took a lot of beating. Knowing that I was going to have state-of-the-art technology and taking care of my knee, from my first consultation to post-surgery care, the entire team was incredible, and the nurses were so compassionate and attentive during my recovery, and the rehab team were very helpful in getting me to the point where I'm at today.
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5: On the obituary report, Gary Williams, 87, of Lamar's, passed away on Tuesday, June 23rd, at Avera McKinnon Medical Center in Sioux Falls, South Dakota. Celebration of life service will take place on Saturday, June 27th at 1 o'clock at the Mauer Johnson Funeral Home in Lamar's. Burial will be at a later date at Liberty Perry Township Cemetery in rural Hinton. Visitation with family present will be from noon until service time on Saturday at the funeral home. Arrangements are with the Mauer Johnson Funeral Home in Lamar's. Expressions of sympathy can be extended to the family through the Mauer Johnson Funeral Home website. That's services for Gary Williams, 87, of Lamar's. You can find obituary information on our website at KLEM1410.com.
6: This is Radio Iowa. The manhunt in north central Iowa's Humboldt County is over. The sheriff's office says a man in a pickup sped away from an attempted traffic stop on Tuesday night. After a chase, he got stuck in a ditch and fled on foot. Nearly 18 hours later, 41-year-old Clayton Nielsen of Gilmore City was arrested on a list of charges. Charging up your Independence Day meal will cost more this year, according to a survey. Iowa Farm Bureau economist Christopher Pudin says the American Farm Bureau Federation finds the cookout for 10 people will cost almost $74. That's up nearly $3 from a year ago.
7: This is a bit of an increase from last year, about 4% higher, but I guess the silver lining is that overall inflation during that time period was 4.2%. So the price increases are pretty well in line with what we're seeing throughout the rest of the economy.
6: The eggs used to make the egg salad in the survey saw the biggest drop in price, while the meat prices were up, with both pork and hamburger costing about 5% more. 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
1: Des Moines police say there is no sign of criminal activity in a woman's death early Wednesday at the Des Moines airport. She was found unresponsive and CPR was unsuccessful. It's unclear if the unidentified woman was an employee or a passenger. Governor Kim Reynolds is issuing a disaster proclamation for Marshall County after last week's severe storms. It lets state resources be used in the response and recovery and activates a grant program. With the severe weather swings from drought to heavy rainfall, some Iowa fields are seeing toxic weeds pop up that can be poisonous or even deadly to cattle. Iowa State University agronomy professor Shelby Gross says livestock farmers need to be on the lookout for toxic vegetation like Queen Anne's lace, but she warns, pluck it with caution.
2: It's really important to be able to identify this one because if you are trying to remove it, you need to wear gloves and long sleeves when handling it.
1: If the sap from that plant touches skin, it can cause a painful rash similar to a second-degree sunburn. Also, watch out for weeds like poison hemlock, Johnson grass, and wild parsnip. The entire poison hemlock plant is toxic, and it can kill cattle, even in small amounts. Pregnant women and new mothers may be adopting habits that put themselves at serious risk, according to a University of Iowa study. It finds they wear seat belts regularly, but many say they routinely unbuckle those belts while the vehicle's moving. Study co-author and UI epidemiology professor Kara Hammond says seat belts can be awkward and even painful for an expectant mother. She knows firsthand.
3: I have been pregnant before. I have two little boys. It can be uncomfortable. Pregnancy itself can be uncomfortable and for many reasons. But, you know, the cost-to-benefit ratio is always better to wear the seatbelt than not.
1: For everyone, not just pregnant women, Hammond says anytime you're unbuckled, you're increasing your risk of injury if a crash were to occur. She says safety messaging may need to be encouraging moms-to-be and others to wait until a vehicle is stopped before unbuckling whenever possible. I'm Matt Kelly on Radio Iowa, online at radioiowa.com.
4: Let's take a look at the weather forecast for tonight. Skies will be mostly cloudy. We'll see a low near 58. Clouds decrease tomorrow, Friday afternoon, partly sunny in 83. Partly cloudy for Friday night, low 60. Now for the weekend, Saturday, mostly cloudy day with a chance of showers and thunderstorms throughout the afternoon and evening and a high of 85. Sunday, sunny and hot with a high near 100 degrees. And for Monday, pretty much the same, sunny and hot and a high near 100. Tuesday, sunny skies and a high in the upper 90s. That's weather and news. We'll have a sports update coming up next.
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1: 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And let's recap yesterday's sports action for you in softball and baseball around the area by taking a look at our KLEM sports scores and results page. We're going to go to the softball diamond first in the War Eagle Conference, where the Galen Catholic softball team scored two runs in the bottom of the seventh inning to down West Sioux and walk off the Falcons by a final score of 3-2. Grace Kellen got the scoring started earlier for the Jays. She went 1-for-3 with an RBI. Then in the bottom of the seventh inning, Ayla Schmidt drove in a run, going a total of 1-for-3. She tied the game with her bunt in the bottom of the seventh inning. And then Delaney Kearns scored Ayla Schmidt to win the game at the bottom of the seventh inning. She went 1-for-3 with an RBI, that RBI being the game-winning bunt. Kennedy Paulson pitched all seven innings, allowed 4 hits, 2 runs, and struck out 6. The Jays get a nice bounce-back win over West Sioux, 3-2. Also in the War Eagle Conference softball from yesterday, 10th-ranked Hinton stayed undefeated in conference play with an 11-1 beatdown of Akron Westfield in 4 innings. Sydney Duskett for Hinton went 2-for-3 with 2 RBIs. Kalen Bader went 3-for-3 with 2 RBIs. And Chandley Boovy went 1-for-2 with 2 RBIs. Kayla Cypersma pitched all 4 innings, allowed 4 hits, a run, and struck out 3. Most of the damage done by Akron Westfield was from one bat. It was Olivia Mendoza, who went a perfect 2-for-2 with a double and a solo home run, but unfortunately could not get much help the rest of the batting order as the Westerners fall 11-1 in 4 innings. Well, this was a very intriguing game on the road outside of Plymouth County. 11th-ranked Remsen St. Mary's defeated Sibley Ocheden 13-4, which does fall under the criteria of being a run rule game, but it finished in 9 innings. That's right, the Hawks scored 9 runs in the top of the 9th inning to win at 13-4 in extras. Hallie Bunkers ended up going 2-for-6 with a double and 3 RBIs. Mia Mackin drove in 2 runs. Kimberly Cronin went 3-for-4 with an RBI as well. Josie Schwickerath, she pitched the first 7 innings, allowed 8 hits, 4 runs, and struck out 7. Neely Bacon then pitched in extra innings, allowing 2 hits, no runs, and striking out 3. How about that? A 13-4 win in 9 innings for the Remsen St. Mary's softball team against Sibley Ocheden. The MMCRU softball team tried to squeak one out against South O'Brien, but the Wolverines got the better of the Royals in a narrow 2-1 victory for South O'Brien. George Little Rock doubled up Trinity Christian 4-2 in War Eagle Conference softball, while Harris Lake Park took down Hartley Melvin Sanborn 9-1 in 6 innings. The Western Valley Conference softball tournament also began yesterday. Kingsley Pearson was in action at OABCAG against Lawton Bronson in the quarterfinals, and the Panthers could not get past the Eagles. Lawton Bronson scores the upset, defeating KP 9-6. Lawton Bronson moves on to take on second-seeded OABCAG, who run-ruled MVAOCOU 10-2 in 6 innings. The play-in game saw Westwood down Siouxland Christian 18-0 in 4 innings. Then Woodbury Central beat Ridgeview 7-0, and it was the top seed West Monona defeating Westwood 9-1 in 6 innings. To the baseball scoreboard from yesterday in the War Eagle Conference, where the Galen Catholic baseball team, they did a similar thing to what the softball team and squeaked out a 2-1 win over the Falcons for their 19th win of the season. And it was a very important win for Galen Catholic after having a rough weekend this past weekend and losing some very close games. They lost 2 one-run games in their 3-run losing skid. Galen Catholic head coach T.J. Britton says it was very important for his guys

0: to pick up a win like this.
1: We needed one, right? I mean, Hinton, and then this past weekend, at, you know, with Granville, we needed to squeak out a close game to show ourselves how we can do it, to prove to ourselves that we can do it, and find a different way to win. You know, most of our games that we were winning throughout the year have been big runs early. They're close. We kind of got away from that. So to get closer to districts and to pull out an intense game, you know, 1-1 ball game most of the game, and then score one late, you know, and then shut the door on them, it was good to see it.
0: The Jays were able to take advantage of errors to get their two runs. Noah Cook did drive in one of the runs. Owen Seavers, he went 2-for-3 for the Jays offensively. Kobe Paulson went 1-for-2 with a double, and then he was part of a trifecta of Galen pitchers that was just phenomenal. Paulson went 5 innings, allowed 4 hits, a run, and struck out 11. He did not get a winning decision. He didn't get any decision for it. Wyatt Koontz gets the win. He pitched the 6 innings, allowing no hits, no runs. And then Braden Horkey came in relief, pitched the 7th inning. He wanted the ball and knew what to do with it. He allowed no hits, no runs, and struck out a batter to pick up the save. Coach Britton says it was great to see Horkey out there, and all 3 pitchers did a phenomenal job.
1: Going into the year, we knew that we could lean on our pitching. And once again, we did. Kobe was lights out. Wyatt came in and held him, and then Horkey came in and shut the door. You know, he actually looked at me and said, "I'm good. I'm going to go warm up." You know, he wanted the ball. He wanted this game. We knew we had to throw him a pen either tonight or tomorrow. We just hadn't decided what we were going to do. And I guess he made the decision for me. He went out that pen and he got warmed up. And I think it was the right move.
0: Yeah, he didn't waste any time in finishing the 7th inning there. Again, a 2-1 Galen Catholic win. Other Royal Conference baseball scores. Hinton took down Akron Westfield in a similarly low-scoring game, 3-1 the final, as Kaysen Boovy did a little bit of everything for the Blackhawks. He went 1-for-2 with a triple and an RBI. Also pitched a complete game victory. He allowed 1 hit, an unearned run, and he struck out 11 batters. The 1 run came off of the bat of Matthew Swancutt, who drove in the run for the Westerners. Caleb Johnson went 1-for-3 in the loss for Akron Westfield. 10th-ranked Remsen St. Mary's, they put on a run-scoring show as they defeated Sibley Ocheden 23-1 in 4 innings yesterday. Blade Nelson drove in 5 runs, going 3-for-4 with a double. Jay's Bunkers went a perfect 4-for-4 with 2 RBIs and pitched all 4 innings. He allowed 3 hits, an unearned run, and struck out 7. Dalton Klein went 3-for-4 with a double and 2 RBIs. Bo Johnson went 3-for-3 with 2 RBIs, and Brody Penning also drove in 2 runs. The MMCRU baseball team, they crushed South O'Brien last night 14-1 in 5 innings as it was the Dreckman show. Ryan Dreckman went 2-for-2 with 3 RBIs. Brandon Dreckman went 2-for-3 with 2 RBIs. Gavin Pacus also was part of the run-producing effort. He went 1-for-4 with a double and 2 RBIs. And Parker Glassmaker allowed 3 hits and a run in 5 innings while striking out 9 Wolverines in a convincing win. George Little Rock baseball, they narrowly got by Trinity Christian, another low-scoring game, 1-0. And Harris Lake Park run-ruled Hartley Melvin Sanborn 11-1 in 5 innings. All of those high school baseball and softball scores, you can find those anytime at KLEM1410.com. Now to the Little League scoreboard from yesterday. Very brief action around the Little League world in Lamar's. Major boys competition, the Yankees beat the Braves 5-3, while the A's took down the Pirates 13-5. And then in major girls results, the Sky squeaked by the Liberty 13-12, while the Dream dominated the Falcons 16-3. You can always check out those Little League scores anytime at KLEM1410.com. They're at the top of the sports scores and results page. Well, let's take a look now at some softball rankings that came out yesterday from the Iowa Girls High School Athletic Union. Those rankings very vital in determining the postseason regional brackets that come out this afternoon from the Iowa Girls High School Athletic Union. Starting in Class 1A, Clarksville is the number one team in the state. Exira EHK Audubon, they're ranked number 2. St. Edmund 3. West Monona 4. Newman Catholic is ranked number 5. Should make a note here, Newell Fonda number 6. Wouldn't be surprised if a lot of our 1A softball teams get lumped in with the Mustangs. Remsen St. Mary's is ranked number 11 heading into the postseason pairings. In Class 2A, Grandview Christian is ranked number 1, Interstate 35, 2, Loiza Muscatine 3, Riverside 4, Missouri Valley at 5, and West Lions number 6. Wouldn't be surprised to see Hinton paired up with the Wildcats again. The Blackhawks are ranked number 10 in Class 2A. Over to Class 3A, Williamsburg is ranked number

number one with Wallert Catholic 2, Albia 3, Mount Vernon 4, and Van Meter is ranked number 5. Then we go to Class 4A, where ADM is the number one team, followed by Carlisle at 2. Fort Dodge is at 3. Would not be surprised to see the Bulldogs in a bracket with Fort Dodge there. North Polk is number 4, Western Dubuque at number 5. Sergeant Bluff Luton is ranked number 10, Bishop Heelan at number 13. Be interested to see how those two get divvied up. And then over to Class 5A, where Waukee Northwest is number 1 with Ankeny Centennial at 2, West Des Moines Valley 3, Dallas Center Grimes 4, and Cedar Rapids Kennedy is ranked number 5 in Class 5A. You can check out those softball rankings. They're available in their entirety by logging on to our website at KLEM1410.com. 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

0: Bluff-Luton tonight, and Sioux City North is at Sioux City West. Our softball game for you tonight takes you to Bob Tucker Field in Akron as the Akron-Westfield Westerners host Galen Catholic. Coverage starts around 7:15. Hartley Melvin Sanborn is also in action at Spirit Lake in softball. Then the Western Valley Conference softball tournament continues along with semifinal competition in Onawa today. West Monona hosting Woodbury Central, and then Lawton Bronson will take on OABCIG. Then the championship will take place as well. And in consolation contest, Kingsley Pearson is at Ridgeview. Also in action, Siouxland Christian against MVAOCOU. To baseball tonight in the Missouri for Activities Conference, Lamar's welcomes in the 30-1 number one team in Class 4A, the Sioux City East High Black Raiders. That'll be a tough matchup for the Bulldogs. We'll see if they can keep a four-game winning streak alive. Council Bluffs Abe Lincoln is at Council Bluffs Thomas Jefferson. Bishop Heelan is at Sergeant Bluff Luton. And Sioux City North is at Sioux City West. Warrego Conference baseball tonight, Galen Catholic is at Akron Westfield. South O'Brien is at Harris Lake Park. Then the Western Valley Conference baseball tournament concludes tonight. The championship game is played at Stevens Field in Kingsley, where Kingsley Pearson hosts third seed Ridgeview. Then consolation games in Kingsley, OABCIG takes on MVAOCOU. Then in Onawa, it's Westwood against Lawton Bronson, while Woodbury Central battles West Monona. 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And tune in tonight to some high school softball. Galen Catholic is in action at Akron Westfield. Our coverage starts around 7:15 right here on KLEM Radio. 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I'm Sports Director Daniel Versteg.
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5: This is Sports on Radio Iowa. I'm Todd Gibb. Northern Iowa football coach Todd Stepsis is in favor of the so-called 5-for-5 rule adopted by the NCAA. The new standard will grant athletes 5 years to complete 5 seasons of competition. Stepsis says because of the new rule, 2 Panther seniors and 2 underclassmen get an extra year to play.
6: There's a couple guys that played as true freshmen, have the opportunity to get a fifth year. And then I think the other thing too, we've got some younger guys as well, guys that played as true freshmen that burned that first year, that, you know, all of a sudden we thought we only were going to have them for 2 more years. Now we're going to have them for 3.
5: The new rule ends the practice of redshirting, which was common in the sport of football. Former Iowa State guard Taman Lipsey has signed an undrafted free agent contract with the Indiana Pacers following the end of the NBA draft. Lipsey will join the Pacers in the NBA Summer League in Las Vegas beginning July 9th. His Cyclone teammate, Joshua Jefferson, says he's recovered from an ankle injury he suffered in the NCAA tournament and is ready to embark on an NBA career. Jefferson was taken with the 28th pick in the NBA draft by Minnesota before being traded to the Brooklyn Nets. He suffered an ankle injury early in an opening round win over Tennessee State and missed the remainder of the NCAA tournament.
7: When that injury happened, I feel like a lot of things was jeopardized from that, but, you know, going into the pre-draft, I was like, just make the most out of your workouts and attack your rehab hard, and everything's going to go how it needs to go. So very blessed for this position that I'm in, and just very thankful.
5: To baseball, the Iowa Cubs scored 11 runs in the fifth inning and outslugged Buffalo 18-11 in Des Moines. In the Midwest League, Cedar Rapids lost at Wisconsin 12-6, while the Quad Cities dropped a rain-shortened 8-1 contest at South Bend. 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
3: When I come here, I feel like I belong.
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8: Fox News, I'm Kathleen Maloney. At least 188 confirmed dead now after two strong earthquakes hit northern Venezuela.
9: Most people were at home during the quakes. Venezuela's acting president, Delcy Rodriguez, warning this death toll is expected to climb as emergency crews are racing against the clock to reach devastated areas.
8: Fox's Dana Marie McNichol, the U.S. and other countries are providing medical and humanitarian relief. The Supreme Court allowing the Trump administration and DHS to terminate the temporary protective status of migrants without judicial review.
10: We have upwards of 1.3 million people estimated that are in this country on a TPS program. The court here saying, listen, if DHS wants to terminate that program or that status for these folks, they can do it.
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1: Perilous passage through the Strait of Hormuz. I'm Kathleen Maloney, Fox News. Iran's Revolutionary Guard Corps attacked a cargo ship in the strait today.
2: A U.S. official is confirming that an Iranian drone hit that cargo vessel called the Ever Lovely as it was exiting the Strait of Hormuz off the Omani coast. The ship is Singapore flagged. UK authorities say there was damage to the ship's bridge, but no casualties. The attack violates the Memorandum of Understanding signed between the U.S. and Iran just 8 days ago. That deal had helped sharply increase the amount of oil flowing through the strait. CENTCOM says more than 500 ships and 250 million barrels of crude have flowed through the strait since early May through the U.S. military's help with both mine clearance and transit coordination.
1: Fox's Lauren Simonetti. The U.S. is pledging to provide assistance to Venezuela after two devastating earthquakes. Secretary of State Marco Rubio details the Pentagon's part.
3: The Department of War is going to have to play a big logistical role here because they have the ability to land in challenging places. Right now, the airport in Caracas is damaged. One of the runways is cracked.
1: Meanwhile, the number of dead is increasing.
4: The president of

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0: News. I'm Deborah Valentine. The evacuation of ships from the Strait of Hormuz is halted by a UN agency after the British military reported a Singapore vessel was hit by a projectile off the coast of Oman.
1: U.S. officials confirmed the IRGC attacked a Singapore-flagged cargo ship with a drone as it tried to cross the Strait of Hormuz today.
0: Fox's Aisha Hosni reporting from the White House. A race against time in Venezuela after two major earthquakes left at least 188 people dead. Rescuers are trying to reach at least another 200 people who remain trapped.
2: And rescue crews are racing against time, searching through mountains of rubble as powerful aftershocks threaten to bring down even more structures. And teams are also battling landslides while pulling survivors from the debris.
0: Fox Weather's Katie Byrne. Wednesday's quakes occurred within 30 seconds of each other. 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

0: 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Delilah is coming up here at 7 o'clock. 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